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All right, that was a Willie Nelson tune, as you all know, Blue Eyes Crying in the Rain, off of Redheaded Stranger. I believe that was 1976. It's going to be close. And before that, we heard the Eagles, Hotel California. I know that was 1976 for certain. And then we had Rocket Man from Elton John. And we started the night off with Rod Stewart's Tonight's the Night. It's going to be all right. From A Night on the Town. That is definitely 1976. That's what we're celebrating here on KAXE. My name is Dave, or DJ DeMurph, here with you for the next couple, 3 hours. 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On Wednesday, June 17th, Lost Walleye Orchestra takes the stage starting at 6 p.m. The event is open to all. No tickets required. More on Facebook at Mississippi Music at the Bemidji Waterfront. That sounds like fun. 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The February to March issue publishes the winners of their annual photo contest. We are also displayed at the Brainerd Lakes Regional Airport. Submissions accepted all year round at lakecountryjournal.com. Okay, we will keep going with the music. This next set's going to be some new music from 2026. I hope you will enjoy, starting off with the Strokes.

0: Wow, that was Casey Musgraves with Dry Spell off of Middle of Nowhere. This past set was all new music from 2026. Prior to that, we heard Courtney Barnett's Sight Unseen featuring Waxahachie. And then it was Kurt Vile, Chance to Bleed off of Philadelphia's Been Good to Me. Prior to that, we heard Yip Yip Yow from Carolyn Rose, a remake of her own song. Just fantastic. I love that song. And then we started off that set with The Strokes, Going Shopping, off of Reality Awaits. My name's Dave, or DJ DaMurph. I think I'm going to stick with Dave, though. We'll see. I am your volunteer DJ here for the next 2 hours and 20 minutes. Do you rely on KAXE? Are you at least 70 and a half years old? 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Ask your financial advisor to set up charitable IRA distributions to KAXE. Questions? Call Sarah at 218-326-1234. We have a couple of some guests in the studio with me today, tonight, John, Sandra, and Annette. And Sandra, I think you're going to do a public service announcement or two for us.
1: A hands-on block craft certification class.
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1: 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Students must pre-register by calling the Grand Rapids DNR office by June 26th. Extensive pre-classroom work needs to be completed before the July 1st class. Harmony Food Co-op is leading a farm tour at Honeyberry, USA on Thursday, June 30th at 5 p.m. The farm is located near Bagley and transportation will be on your own. Registration is required. More info at harmonyfoods.coop. Co-op. Ah!
0: That's great. Awesome. Thank you, Sandra. Thank you, John. Thank you, Annette, for coming tonight. Hope you had fun. Make sure you listen to me on the radio when you're driving home. We're playing more of your songs from 1976. Many of these 1976 songs are from John and Sandra and Annette. And we're going to keep it going with some Thin Lizzy. This one's loud. Turn It Up.

All right, how about some Peter Frampton there for you from 1976? Show Me the Way, live off of his giant smash album of that year, Frampton Comes Alive. Prior to that, some Santana, Samba Pati. And then we heard another 76 song from Mr. Boz Scaggs, Lowdown, and started off that set with Thin Lizzy, The Boys Are Back in Town, believe it or not, also 1976. All of these in celebration of our 50th year, 1976 to 2026. This is 91.7 KAXE Grand Rapids, 90.5 KBXE Bagley Bemidji, 89.9 Brainerd, and on your smart speaker, celebrating 50 years of people-powered radio in northern Minnesota. 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Well, the weather tonight in the, for the area, Grand Rapids, Bemidji, Brainerd, in general, showers likely tonight, lows of 47. Tuesday, mostly sunny, high around 69. Tuesday night, mostly cloudy, then a chance of showers, low of 48. So getting that sorely needed rain finally, which is great. The Virginia Public Library has a Rubik's Cube tournament Wednesday, June 17th at 3 p.m. One champion will rise above the rest. Kutaska Community Action hosts a Juneteenth Freedom Walk Thursday, June 18th, beginning at 10 a.m. at Old Central School in Grand Rapids. Walk around Crystal Lake and return to the school for a picnic. Register by mail, by email, to alicem@kutaska.org. There will be a send-off for two Bemidji Special Olympians as they head to the USA Games to compete in bowling. Join them Thursday, June 18th, with a program at Lucky Dogs at 11:30, followed by a gathering at the Paul and Babe statues at 12:30. All right, my name's Dave. I am your volunteer DJ for the next 2 hours, and we're going to continue on with some new music from Mr. Dwayne Betts. This is our album of the week, Isle of Hope by Dwayne Betts. These songs were recorded in 5 days at a studio in Savannah, Georgia. Out on Sun Records, Betts worked with Americana super producer Dave Cobb. This album is a deeply personal collection of songs written by the passing of his dad, Dickie Betts, founding member of the Allman Brothers. The songs move from intense grief, figuring out life, post-loss, addiction, hope, and personal growth. This one is called Reckless.

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All right, back to 1976 there for you. Bohemian Rhapsody from Queen. Prior to that, it was Linda Ronstadt covering Buddy Holly's That'll Be the Day from her album, Hasten Down the Wind, and that album title song is a song by Warren Zevon. Anyhow, before that, it was 50 Ways to Leave Your Lover by Paul Simon, and then it was Madness off of vinyl, Night Boat to Cairo from their smash from 1979, One Step Beyond. We started that off with our album of the week, Dwayne Betts with Reckless. My name's Dave. I am your volunteer host for the next hour and a half plus. Hope you're enjoying what you're hearing so far. 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Okay, we're going to start here with some newer music. Again, 2026, we're bouncing back and forth between now and 50 years ago. We're going to hear, let's see, in this next set, a nice cover of a Mazzy Star song, some Joshua Ray Walker, new Arlo Parks, all new, and new Fiona Fiasco. We're going to start it off with Gregory Alan Isakoff and Sylvan Esso covering Fade Into You.

All right, that was a set of new music, 2026, Fiona Fiasco with Wasteland. That was a single she released just recently. And then it was Arlo Parks with Heaven off of Ambiguous Desire. And then we heard Joshua Ray Walker from his 2026 release, Ain't Dead Yet, Shoot Me Straight. He was on World Cafe earlier this week or last week, and he went through some tremendous health issues and thought he was going to die of cancer when he was misdiagnosed and is now out and free and clear. He's recovered, and he is doing well. So it was such a relief to hear that. It's an incredible story if you get a chance to look it up. And we started that set off with the covey of Mazzy Star's Fade Into You from Gregory Allen Isakoff and Sylvan Esso. 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Okay, we'll keep plowing ahead here. I'm going to do one. Relationship Safety Alliance has their annual garage sale Friday, June 19th and Saturday, June 20th at the Crow Wing County Fairgrounds in Brainerd. The sale runs from 8 to 4 each day, with the proceeds benefiting services for domestic violence survivors. The 48th Annual Land of the Loon Arts and Crafts Festival is June 20 and 21 in Virginia. It kicks off with a parade at 9 a.m. on Saturday, followed by shopping, food, live music, and kids' activities both days at Olcott Park. Okay, let's keep it going here. We're going to go in. This is another 1970 set, curated by John and Sandra. Thank you so much for coming in and helping me this evening. We're going to hear some Emery Lou Harris, Billy Joel, Steely Dan, Johnny Cash, and we're going to start this off with some Daryl Hall and John Oates.

I'm grateful to Emmy for being such a great teacher of showing us where we've been. We don't have any idea of where we're going if we don't know where we've been. And she has been the most amazing teacher in showing all of us where this music came from. So God bless you, Emmy.

All right, a little Steely Dan for you. Song originally released on the Royal Scam, 1976, of course. Kid Charlemagne. That is a live version. Not sure when that was recorded. Prior to that, we heard American Dream from Crosby, Stills, Nash & Young off of that self-titled album. And then it was Billy Joel, Always a Woman, off The Stranger. That was 1976, along with Together Again from Emmylou Harris, which was prior to that. And we started that set off with Sarah Smile, Daryl Hall, John Oates, another 1976 release. Can you believe all these such good music that came throughout this 50 years ago? This is 91.7 KAXE Grand Rapids, 90.5 KBXE Bagley Bemidji, 89.9 Brainerd, and on your smart speaker. 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The sale runs from 8 to 4 each day with proceeds benefiting services for domestic violence survivors. Okay, I am Dave, your DJ for the next hour. Thank you for tuning in. I've heard from a lot of folks in Toronto and Illinois and where else? Vancouver, all kinds of great places. Thank you all for listening. I really appreciate it. We're going to start this next one off with another 1976 release from Warren Zevon. This is on vinyl, by the way, and it is called Carmelita.

Well, there's something about the life out there in the blood that gets the boiling in your veins when you're about 18 years old. It makes you want to hit the road, don't it, Joe? And I was no different from ever, boy. I didn't care how tall the cotton got or how good the picking was. I wanted to go out and see the world for myself when I was about 18 years old. So I put on my $5 pair of pants, my corduroy breeches, and I hitchhiked to Pontiac, Michigan. And you've seen those 1951 Pontiac cars in the junk pile? I made them cars. I didn't ever do this, but I thought about it. Kentucky back in 49 and went to Detroit working on assembly line. The first year they had me putting wheels on Cadillacs. Every day I'd watch them beauties roll by and sometimes I'd hang my head and cry. Always wanted me one that was long and black. Well, one day I devised myself a plan that should be the envy of most any man. I'd sneak it out of there in a lunchbox in my hand. Now, getting caught meant getting fired, but I figured I'd have it all by the time I retired.

Well, the very next day when I checked in with my big lunchbox and help from my friends, left that day with a lunchbox full of gears. I never considered myself a thief, but GM wouldn't miss just one little piece, especially if I strung it out over several years. Well, the first day I got me a fuel pump, the next day I got me an engine and a trunk, then I got me a transmission and all of the chrome. The little things I could get in my big lunch box, like nuts and bolts and all four shocks, the big stuff I snuck out in my buddy's mobile home. Well, up to now, my plan went all right till we tried to put it all together one night, and that's when I noticed that something was definitely wrong. The transmission was a 53 and the motor turned out to be a 73. When we tried to put in the bolts, all the holes were gone. So we drilled it out so that it would fit, and with a little bit of help from an adapter kit, had that engine running just like a song. The headlights was another sight. We had two on the left and one on the right, but when we pulled out the switch, all three of them come on. Well, the back end looked kind of funny too, but we put it together, and when we got through, that's when we noticed that we only had one tail fin. About that time, my wife walked out, and I could see in her eyes that she had her doubts, but she opened the door and said, "Honey, take me for a spin." So we went uptown just to get the tags, and I headed to right on down Main Drag. You could hear everybody laughing for blocks around. But up there at the courthouse, they didn't laugh, cause to type it up, it took the whole staff, and when they got through, the title weighed 60 pounds.

yeah, Red Rider, this is the Cottonmouth in the Psycho Billy Cadillac. Come on.

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All right, you gotta love the Mavericks. R.I.P. Raul Malo, you were a hero of mine. That was There Goes My Heart from the Mavericks from off of What a Crying Shame. Prior to that, Paul McCartney and Wings, Let 'Em In from 1976. I love that vibe. I love that song. And prior to that, Can't Hardly Wait from the Replacements. That was not 1976, but that was for Les in Vancouver. We both love the Replacements. Probably more than, I don't know, anyone. And then it was Johnny Cash, One Piece at a Time. It was a live recording from Live Around the World, 1976, in Carter Fold, Hilton, Virginia. And we started that off with another 76 song, Carmelita, from Warren Zevon, off of his debut album, I believe. That was his debut album, 1976. I'm a huge Zevon fan. 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Okay, let's keep going. We just have a little bit less than 40 minutes left. One more break. My name is Dave, your volunteer DJ. I hope you're enjoying the show. Some more 76 songs and close to 76 songs, and then some new music and old music, mixing it all in, trying to do a whole mixture of genres as best I can. This is a 76 classic, George Benson, Breezin'.

0: You're welcome.
1: And you are welcome, Ruthie Foster. That's awesome. That was Ruthie Foster with Thank You off of Just Say Yes. Prior to that, George Harrison, Crackerbox Palace. And then it was Fleetwood Mac with Gypsy. I love that song. And Breezin, starting off that set with Breezin, George Benson, another 1976 song. By the way, Ruthie Foster, that's for my sister Lee, down in Chicagoland. She was the one who introduced me to Ruthie Foster. And I thank her for that because I love her. 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That's the word I spelled E-Y-E. All right, this is my last break of the night. I hope you guys enjoyed this. Guys and gals enjoyed my sets. I had a lot of contributions from John and Sandra. Thank you so much. We will keep it going. What else do we have? Siegel Schwall Band, a huge influence on me. Can't say enough on blues. Then do some Johnny Blue Skies, and we're going to close it out with Mike Wojak's favorite, Neil Young. Let's see how that goes. Thank you all for listening. Everyone, California, Alabama, Illinois, Toronto, Vancouver, thank you so much.

0: with you when you come.
1: I just got to say again, Siegel Schwal Band. Oh my goodness gracious. Too bad they didn't get greater recognition. Gorky Siegel is still touring, comes through the area every now and then, plays in Big Fork, plays in Brainerd. He's a wonderful harmonica singer-songwriter. Jim Schwal became a school teacher, I believe, in Cedar Rapids, Iowa. Oh my God. Siegel Schwal Band. Enjoy. Good night, all. We're going to keep going with some Johnny Blue Skies and finishing up with Mike's favorite, Neil Young.

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That is Imani Burnham with a song called Blue Jay from the latest release, Roots and Wings. We heard Tedeschi Trucks Band with Devil Be Con. That is from their latest

album Future Soul. New music from Brooklyn Funk Essentials with Life During Wartime, their cover of that Talking Head song. The album's called Black Butterfly, and we started Headwaters today with The Meters and Sissy Strut. And Leo Nocentelli from The Meters was born on this date in 1946. This is Headwaters, your source for great music here on People Powered KAXE. I am your host for this morning, Jennifer Barr. Coming up at 9:30, we'll have our album of the week. 9:45, our slice of green cheese. And coming up at 10:30, request line. Today, songs about smiles and smiling. 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Coming up on Saturday, June 27th, it is Beltrami Block Party in downtown Bemidji, co-hosted by KAXE, KBXE, Bridget's Pub, and Keg and Cork. 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And we are going to hear Little Fevers right now. And this song is called Gimme Time.

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1: That is Waylon Jennings and the 357s. Are you ready for the country? Waylon Jennings was born on this date in 1937. He died in 2002 at the age of 64. Known for his outlaw country, member of the Highwaymen, and he had a bit of an acting career as well. He was on the Dukes of Hazzard, and he had some roles in Sesame Street, including the movie Follow That Bird. So celebrating Waylon Jennings on his birthday today. Before him, we heard Tammy Nielsen with Salvation Mountain and Minnesota band Glitterati from their latest EP Legends. That song was called Hoodwinked. And we heard another Minnesota group, Little Fevers, Give Me Time. And Little Fevers will be part of the Beltrami Block Party Saturday, June 27th, along with Eric Koskinen and David Huckfeldt and more. You can find more at our Facebook page. And we thank the Minnesota Arts and Cultural Heritage Fund for making that event possible. 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And the Coleraine City Band presents concerts Thursday evenings during June and July, 7 o'clock at the Long Ear Park Gazebo. And there are free hot dogs at 6 o'clock. Coming up at about 9:45, we've got our slice of green cheese. And 10:30, it is the request line. Today, songs about smiling, as it is National Smile Power Day. So text in your smiling song suggestions, 218-326-1234. And at 11 o'clock today, it's the World Cafe with band Snail Mail. And 1 o'clock, David John, your volunteer host for On the River. Right now, it's time to hear from our album of the week. It is called Isle of Hope by Dwayne Betts. These songs were recorded in just 5 days in Savannah, Georgia, produced by Americana super producer Dave Cobb, and it's a deeply personal collection of songs written after the passing of his dad, Dickie Betts, a founding member of the Allman Brothers. You can let us know what you think. Text us, 218-326-1234. The song we're going to hear right now from Dwayne Betts is called Reckless.

That is new music from Humbird called Make Believe, new single from them. And we heard Michaela Davis with Wildflower from the latest release, Graceland Way. And from our album of the week, Dwayne Betts. The song was called Reckless. That album, Isle of Hope. We'll be hearing lots more of it throughout the week here at KAXE. And you can always share your thoughts on that or anything you hear. 218-326-1234. I'm Jennifer Barr. Thanks for listening to Headwaters. It is time for our slice of green cheese. It's our daily trivia question. Be the first to call in with the correct answer, and we'll send you a coupon for a treat at an area business. Thanks goes out to today's sponsors, Dairy Queen in Grand Rapids, Common Grounds 218 in Longville, and Wings Airport Cafe in Brainerd. They help make the daily slice of green cheese possible. If you have won some time in the last 30 days, please hold your calls and give someone else a chance. Here is today's question. On this date in 1985, what British rock band started a 9-week run at number one on the U.S. album chart with Brothers in Arms? Call 218-326-1234 if you know the answer or want to make a guess. The question again is, on this date in 1985, what British rock band started a 9-week run at number one on the U.S. album chart with their album Brothers in Arms? Call 218-326-1234. Some music now from Calexico. We have a winner already. Hold your calls. We do have a winner.

That is Calexico from their album El Mirador. The song was called Caldera. You're listening to Headwaters on People Powered KAXC. I'm Jennifer Barr. We do have a winner for today's slice of green cheese. Karen from Cohasset will get a treat at Dairy Queen in Grand Rapids. The question again was, on this date in 1985, what British rock band started a 9-week run at number one on the U.S. album chart with Brothers in Arms? And Karen knew that that band is Dire Straits. The album was certified 9 times platinum in the United States and 10 times platinum in the UK. It did very well. And we are going to hear the opening track to that album right now, So Far Away.

That is Courtney Barnett from her latest album, Creature of Habit. That track features Waxahachie. It's called Sight Unseen. And from our Green Cheese winner, answer, of course, they're winners too, Dire Straits, So Far Away from their 1985 album, Brothers in Arms. 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I'm Jennifer Barr. Stay tuned for another hour of Headwaters coming up at 10:30. It's our request line since it is Monday. Today's theme is songs about smiling. Text in your suggestions, 218-326-1234. Coming up at 11 o'clock, it is World Cafe. Today's featured guest is Snail Mail. And at 1 o'clock, David John, your volunteer host for On the River. Great mix of music. Right now, it is time to hear from this week's pick of 76, and I have the honors this week of presenting that to you. As KAXE celebrates 50 years, we are looking back at the music from the year of our founding. This week's pick of 76 is Blondie's self-titled debut album. Blondie started as a club band, performing regularly at CBGB's and Max's Kansas City, both iconic clubs in New York City. They took this energy to their album with pounding drums, flashing keyboards, and guitars. Ken Tucker of Rolling Stone magazine described lead singer Debbie Harry as the possessor of a bombshell zombie's voice. While the album didn't make a splash on the new wave scene at first, songs like Ex-Offender, In the Sun, and Man Overboard set the stage for what's to come from Blondie. New York is covered by gray. And let's hear that full song now, In the Sun, from Blondie's self-titled debut.

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That's new music from Arlo Parks. It's called Beams from the album Ambiguous Desire. Irreversible Entanglements featuring Motherboard. Before that, the song's called We Know. And also new music from They Might Be Giants. New Wave Will Never Die. Played that in honor of Blondie, which is our pick of 76 this week. Blondie's self-titled debut album. And the song we heard was In the Sun here on Headwaters on People Powered KAXE. Thanks for tuning in. I'm Jennifer Barr. Programming on KAXE KBXE is supported in part by the Bush Foundation, investing in great ideas and the people who power them. Introducing the 2026 Bush Fellows, leaders working to make the region better for everyone. More information online at bushfoundation.org. There is a hands-on watercraft certification class in Grand Rapids for those ages 12 to 17, Wednesday, July 1st. However, students must pre-register by calling the Grand Rapids DNR office by June 26. There is some extensive pre-classroom work that needs to be completed before the July 1st class. And Walker Bay Theater presents the comedy Four Old Broads. Shows are at 7 o'clock every Friday and Saturday in June, plus Sunday matinees at 3 o'clock. Tickets available at the door or by calling Walker Bay Theater. We're going to continue now on Headwaters. But before we do, just a reminder that request line is coming up at 10:30. And since today is National Smile Power Day,

Want to hear your song suggestions on songs about smiling? Text in 218-326-1234. That is coming up in just a bit. And right now, we are going to hear from another one of our birthday kids. Harry Nilsson was born on this date in 1941. Unfortunately, passed away at the age of just 52 in 1994. This song we're going to hear from him is called Turn Your Radio On. 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

That is new music from Kurt Vile from the album Philadelphia's Been Good to Me. That song was called You Don't Know Because It's My Life here on Headwaters on People Powered KAXC. I'm Jennifer Barr. Thanks for tuning in. Before that, we heard Annie Nilsson, daughter of Harry, with her version of Gotta Get Up from This Is the Town, a tribute to Nilsson Volume 1. And we did hear Harry Nilsson, Turn On Your Radio, from Son of Schmilsson, and he was born on this date in 1941, Harry Nilsson. Coming up in a moment, we're going to have today's request line, songs about smiling. 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The city of Bewabic hosts Music in the Park on Thursdays at Carl Schuster Park, now through August at 6:30. That is held each week, rain or shine. And Harmony Food Co-op is leading a farm tour at Honeyberry, USA on Thursday, June 30th at 5 o'clock. The farm is located near Bagley. Transportation will be on your own. Registration is required. More information at harmonyfoods.coop. All right, we are going to start today's request line with a song that lots of artists have covered, but this is Louis Prima.

0: That is Dionne Warwick and Friends, and those friends would be Elton John, Gladys Knight, and Stevie Wonder specifically. That's what Friends are for. Part of our request line, songs about smiling. Thanks to Andrew DeZingle for that suggestion. We also heard James Taylor with Your Smiling Face and Kaylee, When You Smile, from their album Out on a Limb. That one came from Lenore in Bemidji. And we also heard Louis Prima's version of When You're Smiling here on Headwaters on People Powered KAXE. Thanks for tuning in. I'm Jennifer Barr. 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Coming up at 11 today, it is World Cafe with featured guest Snail Mail. And at 1 o'clock, David John, your volunteer host for On the River. The Mask and Rose Women's Theater in Poposki is celebrating 20 years Saturday, June 27th. Come for cake at 6 o'clock and stay for the Sister Song Celebration Concert at 6:30. That will be outdoors, so bring your own seating, water, and bug spray. Pay what you are able to support future scholarships and concerts. We're going to continue on the theme of songs about smiles right now. This is a live version of John Prine's Illegal Smile.
1: You want to sing one? When I woke up this morning,

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And it was 12 o'clock before I realized I was having no fun. Ah, but fortunately, I have the key to escape reality.

about to be insurance. Ah, but fortunately, I have the key to escape reality.

Nat King Cole with a song called Smile. That one always makes me think of My Girl 2. Flying Machine before that, Smile a Little Smile. Thank you to Dennis and his dog Bracket in Eveleth for suggesting that one earlier this morning. Sarah Smile was another suggestion on the text line from Hall & Oates, and we heard John Prine with A Legal Smile on our smile-themed request line here on Headwaters on 91.7 KAXE Grand Rapids, 90.5 KBXE Bagley, Bemidji, 89.9 Brainerd, and on your smart speaker. 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

0: Holy cow, you guys, the World Cup is starting, and it's like the biggest nightmare and the most amazing thing all mashed together in one six-week-long tournament. I'll let you guys jump in here a second, but I just got to get some stuff out of my brainium right now.
1: Let it rip. Unleash.
0: Well, this is the biggest event in the world. They compare every day of the World Cup to a Super Bowl, where our whole country kind of comes to a stop and people that don't even care about the sport gather in people's homes and have food and blah, blah, blah. That is every day. So this World Cup is the first one to be co-hosted by three countries, Canada, the U.S., and Mexico. And boy, are there a lot of problems.
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4: If you were going to make a mixtape, a playlist of songs that held the key to unlock who you are, what would be on it? That's the question we ask interesting people on our feature, Personal Records. Today, Sopranos and White Lotus actor Michael Imperioli shares his personal records, including this song by Galaxy 500, and he tells the story of seeing them for the first time.
5: I saw another door that looked like a back entrance, and it was the stage door. I managed to go in and then just sat right on the floor in front of the stage. Without paying, but I did get in.
4: Michael also talks about meeting one of his musical heroes, Lou Reed, and how it started out rough, but they eventually became friends.
5: That incident when I first met him, I saw those two sides, that nasty kind of protective stay away from me side and acerbic, you know, and then that kind of like compassionate sweet side.
4: Michael Imperioli on Personal Records today. I'm Raina Duras. This is World Cafe.
6: For KAXE News, I'm Larissa Donovan with the Up North Report. A Saginaw man died in a motorcycle crash Friday night near Twig. The St. Louis County Sheriff's Office identified him as 56-year-old William Helgemau. In a news release, the Sheriff's Office says the motorcycle was eastbound on Industrial Road and failed to navigate a left-hand turn, overturning in a ditch. Helgemau was pronounced dead at the scene. The Black Duck City Council has agreed to disband its police force. The council unanimously rescinded an ordinance that established a police force in favor of a contract with the Beltrami County Sheriff's Office last week. Councilmember Lori Hamilton made the motion during the June 8th meeting, as much as she said she hated to see the Black Duck Police Department go.
7: We can't just let it sit stagnant either, and it's kind of where we're at. I loved having a person here. I loved it for the kids. It built a better community.
6: The city had budgeted for a full-time police chief and a full-time patrol officer for years, but the positions had lately been filled only part-time by Beltrami County Sheriff's deputies. The council hosted a public hearing on the pending decision in March, with presentations from the sheriff's office. The council also discussed what terms they would like to see in the contract, the presence of sheriff's deputies in the schools and at the Black Duck branch of the Bemidji Area Boys and Girls Club, and next steps for Black Duck's owned police vehicles. The current and former Minnesota state flags are now flying in Itasca County. Megan Buffington has more.
8: The Itasca County Board decided last month to fly both flags after 3 weeks of consideration. County Administrator Brett Skiles initially told the board the county would need to order two new flagpoles, but the flags ended up being displayed above Northeast 5th Street and what was the Sheriff's Office entrance on the backside of the county offices. Skiles says it was his decision to fly the flags there. The poles were previously used as part of a memorial that has since been moved to the city's main intersection. So did the county end up spending any money on this?
9: Not a penny, nope.
8: The former state flag remains on display in the back corner of the county boardroom.
9: Board never discussed that flag, so it's just staying where it is.
8: Megan Buffington, KAXE News.
6: Flock Safety's network of automatic license plate readers continues to spread across northern Minnesota. The Brainerd Dispatch reports the Crow Wing County Sheriff's Office installed 10 of the AI-assisted cameras within the last year, with plans to install more in the near future. According to Minnesota Department of Public Safety records, Itasca County has 19 such devices, and the Paul Bunyan Drug Task Force installed 10 more around the Bemidji area within the last year, bringing its total to 22.
1: The dispatch reports Crow Wing County shares its flock data with all other users within the flock system and is, quote, looking to limit their shared data to only other agencies in the state. Flock has contracts with law enforcement agencies across the country, including at the federal level. Minnesota statute requires data from license plate readers to only be shared within the state, plus other stipulations about how long data can be stored. The readers operate by snapping photos of vehicles and license plates each time they pass. State statute prohibits agencies from keeping the data longer than 30 days unless the photos are part of an investigation. The license plates recorded are compared with agency hot lists maintained by the State Bureau of Criminal Apprehension, which could include stolen vehicles and vehicles connected with Amber Alerts. In the eastern U.S., where these cameras have been in play for many years, cities and towns are making moves to end contracts like these over concerns about rights to privacy. Flock safety has come under intense scrutiny in Illinois over violations of the state's data sharing laws, with instances of immigration authorities accessing Illinois readers, as well as out-of-state agencies pursuing women seeking abortions in states where it's still legal. The Red Lake County baseball team adds another trophy to its shelf. The defending Class A state champions claimed second at this year's tournament. The Rebels fell to the number one seed Medelia on Monday at Target Field. Fellow Northland Class A team Southridge finished the tournament in fourth. Grand Rapids earned consolation runner-up in the 3A tournament. That's it for the Up North Report. 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From the KAXE News Desk, I'm Larissa Donovan, telling the stories of Northern Minnesota through local news.
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4: This is World Cafe. I'm Rena Duras. What are the songs that define you? The songs that say the most about who you are? This is a new feature on World Cafe called Personal Records, where I ask interesting people, musicians and non-musicians, to share a playlist of the songs that hold the key to who they are and what they do. Today, I'm asking Michael Imperioli. You may know Michael Imperioli from his Emmy-winning performance as Christopher Moltisanti on The Sopranos. He starred in season 2 of The White Lotus, has appeared in many films, including 2025's Song Sung Blue, and is currently on your TV in the show Memory of a Killer. He's also a musician with his own band, Zopa, and has written plays, television episodes, and a novel called The Perfume Burned His Eyes about a young man in New York City who befriends Lou Reed. Michael Imperioli, welcome to the World Cafe.
5: Thank you for having me. It's a pleasure to be here.
4: The first song that you've chosen for Personal Records is from The Smiths, and it's actually two songs, Rubber Ring and Asleep. It's a very specific version where Rubber Ring transitions into Asleep. Could you tell me about the first time you heard this?
5: I was at a friend's apartment on 103rd Street, and I guess it was 1985. I was 19, and we were talking about music. He said, oh, have you heard The Smiths? And I said, no. I think I had heard the name, but I didn't know their music. So he took out a 12-inch single, and the A side of that single was The Boy with the Thorn in His Side, but the B side, which he played first. So this is the first thing I ever heard. The Smiths was a song called Rubber Ring, which seamlessly transitions into Asleep. That was the B-side of this single. And when the music started, I was like, this is strange and interesting. And then Morrissey's voice came through. Mm. And his voice was so distinctive and so unique. And his lyrics were so specific and interesting that it like took the breath out of me. You know, it was almost as if somebody had gone into my brain and figured out exactly what I needed to hear at that moment in my life. You know, and this point in my life at 19, I was studying acting. I had one foot out. I was living with my grandparents, but also living in the city with friends at times. I had kind of one foot in and one foot out of like adulthood, really. Mm-hmm. And wanted to be an actor, but not really sure if this was ever going to happen. You know, it was a I was working in restaurants. It was a fun time in my life, but also a very unsure. And that began my love for the Smiths. And then a year later, Queen is Dead would come out, and that was like all the fans were just waiting for this album.
11: Yeah. You mentioned Morrissey's voice specifically a couple times there, and I think that especially if you're 19 in your early 20s, there's something about Morrissey and the way that he can deliver so much pain, sometimes with a sneer. He can say so many kind of melodramatic things, but yeah. It feels real. It's what you kind of need at that point in your life.
5: It feels real because it is real. His point of view is very specific, and there was a real, like, you know, poetic, intellectual thing that he, and intelligence that he brought to his lyrics. And it's reflected in the tone of his voice as well, that nobody really quite had, or maybe has even had since, you know, since he, you know, has been recording. It's strange because I love Johnny Marr, and I think he's one of the greatest rock guitarists, but he performs Smith songs, you know, in his live act now. And it's a little strange because the reason why those songs are so powerful is like Morrissey singing them because that's him.

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Yeah.

are sleeping. You do not want to believe. You are sleeping. You do not want to believe. You are sleeping. You do not want to believe. You

Rubber Ring Asleep by The Smiths. That's one of Michael Imperioli's personal record picks. After the break, you'll hear more of the songs Michael chose, including one that inspired him when creating his own band. That is next on World Cafe.

Welcome back to World Cafe. I'm Rena Duris. For our new series, Personal Records, we ask guests to share a playlist of the songs that define them. Today, my guest is Michael Imperioli. Now, you might know Michael from his acting or his writing, but you're also in a band yourself called Zopa. Here's a bit of Zopa's song, Red Sky, from your 2025 album, Diamond Vehicle. Where

0: So that was some of Michael Imperioli's band Zopa. And Zopa's a trio. So is the next band we're going to hear, a group that I know had a big impact on the music you make and your band. Your next personal record is from Galaxy 500. Could you talk a bit about how Galaxy 500 influenced you as a musician?
1: Well, I actually saw them play live before I had heard any of their music. There was a big buzz about them. They had an album out called On Fire, which was a really big indie rock hit. I guess it's around 1990, give or take a year. I think a friend of mine said, you got to check out this band. They're really good. And, you know, this is pre-internet, so it's not like I could just go online and, like, hear a song. It was like, either I go to the record store and buy it or, you know, I have to go see them. The original Knitting Factory in New York City was on Houston Street in the Soho Village border there. And I got there late. It was packed and there was still a line waiting to get in. And most of those people probably weren't going to get in. And I saw another door that looked like a back entrance and it was the stage door. And I managed to go in and then just sat right on the floor in front of the stage without paying. But I did get in. So, and their sound just like right from the beginning, the first notes they played, wow. You know, as a trio, they were very distinctive individual musicians. Then they did a cover of a Jonathan Richman song called Don't Let Our Youth Go to Waste. It has this almost Middle Eastern, Indian flavored beats and drone. The solos even, the guitar solos, had a very like exotic Middle Eastern flavor. And it was like an experience hearing that song live. Like it just takes you through several places. And it was just on, I mean, already it was late, maybe the last song they played or late in the show. And it was already something really powerful. And that song just like, whoa, I had never heard anything like it. When the band Zopa, when I started putting that band together, I that was like the third band that I was in. But I specifically wanted to do a trio in the vein of, you know, kind of like Galaxy 500, where it's a bass player and a drummer doing a very individualistic thing rather than just a more traditional rhythm section, but had their own voices. And that certainly was a really big influence on us.
0: Yeah. And before we hear Galaxy 500's version of Don't Let Our Youth Go to Waste, I just want to note, it is so, so different from the Modern Lovers Jonathan Richman one, yeah, which is yeah. like just Jonathan Richman singing over total silence. Yeah. It completely goes in the other direction. On World Cafe, chosen by Michael Imperioli for personal records, Galaxy 500, Don't Let Our Youth Go to Waste.

0: Don't let our youth go to waste from Galaxy 500 on World Cafe. I'm Raina Duras. This is Personal Records, where guests share the songs that define them, a playlist of songs that kind of hold the key to who they are. Today, my guest is Michael Imperioli. Your next personal record song is one you've actually covered with your band, Zopa, on Diamond Vehicle. It's Ocean by Lou Reed. You know, I'm talking to you in New York City right now.
1: Yeah.
0: How did you first discover Lou Reed and Velvet Underground? Do you remember?
1: I mean, I heard Lou Reed first, like Walk on the Wild Side, probably was the first thing I ever heard by Lou in my late teens, probably around the time I first heard The Smiths. And Lou and I lived in the same neighborhood in the 80s. And I would see him around sometimes, like wandering around, you know, the neighborhood, but never had the guts to say anything to him. And several years later, I was about 26 or 7, and I got cast in a movie called I Shot Andy Warhol, and I was playing somebody that he was actually friends with, a guy named Ondine, who was one of the Warhol performers. And I saw Lou at a Knicks game, and I said, oh, I have the perfect kind of conversation starter. I'm playing his friend. The problem was Lou was furious that they were making a movie about the woman who shot and almost killed his pal, Andy Warhol. But I was like, oh, so we'll be, you know, how bad could that be? So I walk up to him, I say, hi, my name is Michael, I'm an actor. I know you're not happy about it, but I got a part in that movie, I Shot Andy Warhol. He goes, I think it's despicable they're making a movie about that horrible, he called her, you know, a few choice profanities. I said, yeah, I know, but I'm actually playing a friend of yours, Ondine, and he looked at me, he went, good luck, and he turned away. And I just felt horrible. He walks away from me, and I'm like, oh, I made such an idiot of myself. And then he kind of looks over his shoulder at me and waves me back to him. So I walk over to him, and he goes, listen, work hard, do a good job, and just remember he was very funny. And that was it. And then years later, I got invited to one of his concerts, and I went backstage, and we became friends about the last, I don't know, 12 years of his life. But like the first song, The Smiths, and then I was 18, and then Galaxy 500, I was probably like 24, 25 around that time. But Lou was really an influence from my late teens up until today. Like he was really like a, like a beacon, you know, like
0: yeah,
1: a guiding force, to the point where when he died in 2013, I had just started writing a novel, a coming-of-age novel set in New York in the mid-70s. And after he died, his death had a big effect. And since I had known him, we'd become friends as a fan, as a New Yorker, as a fellow artist, like it was a moment, you know, when he passed. It was hard and it was strange. And I had this kind of eureka moment of putting him in this novel as himself. And this kid who's 15, coming of age in Manhattan in the 70s, winds up becoming Lou's, like, gopher assistant. So his influence just has always been there. And then Zopa did a cover of Ocean and Heroin. He's just still, like, I feel his influence and presence. So this song, Ocean, he recorded with the Velvet Underground. And then he did a different version on his first solo album, slightly different lyrics. And I kind of prefer the solo version a little better.
0: Yeah, but why did you choose the demo solo version? I was curious.
1: So when I heard this demo, it was just Lou on acoustic guitar, there's something very almost sweet and innocent, because he had, and the lyrics are really almost gothic horror and disturbing and violent. Yet Lou's approach and his take on the song, he delivers it with a lot of sweetness and innocence and kindness, which I tried to bring that to his character in the book when I wrote it. That incident when I first met him, I saw those two sides, that nasty kind of protective, stay away from me side and acerbic, you know. And then that kind of like compassionate, sweet side. And this song has both, and it's just him, and there's something really, I think, very powerful about those, having that contradiction within the song. I think it's just a great version. And I heard it for the first time about, I think during the pandemic, I heard it for the first time, and I just was like, I had heard both versions of the song, solo album, Velvet Underground version, but never this demo, and this one just floored me, and it's very moving, I think.
0: It's World Cafe. In case you're curious, that novel that Michael Imperioli wrote is called The Perfume Burned His Eyes. Michael Imperioli is my guest on Personal Records today. Here's Lou Reed, Ocean, from Lou Reed, I'm So Free, the 1971 RCA demos on World Cafe.

0: That was Lou Reed's demo version of Ocean. It was chosen by Michael Pirioli as one of his personal records. In just a minute, he shares another song, one he says really encapsulates this stage of his life as an empty nester. That's next on World Cafe.
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3: How does that work with the tomatoes rotating a crop? 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
4: Time to talk local food again on this Wednesday morning, and we're talking about wild foods again today. Maggie, our guest this morning is Alma Christensen, and Alma has...
1: I'm Heidi Holton, and you can make a difference for the future of KEXE. 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

0: It's World Cafe. I'm Raina Duris. For World Cafe's personal records, a guest shares a mixtape that unlocks who they are. Today, that guest is Michael Imperioli. Let's get to your next personal records pick. This is a piece of classical music. It's a version of Air on the G-String from Bach's Third Orchestral Suite. Could you tell us about the person who is performing it here?
1: That's Katya Bunyatishvili, who is from the Republic of Georgia, who I think is perhaps one of the greatest classical pianists on the planet. I may listen to more classical music now than I listen to anything else. You know, the way she plays just cuts right through. You know, there's a very soulful, very subtle, and brings out all the qualities of the composers that she plays. And she has an album that's been out the last few years called Labyrinth, and this Bach piece is on it. And my wife Victoria and I went to see her play, and when she played that song, both of us were just melting. I mean, probably one of the greatest pieces of music ever written, and she just lives it and communicates it so clearly. This song really represents this stage in my life, and Empty Nest. Our three kids are all adults and live on their own, and that song will always make me think of this time. Empty Nest is really great.
0: Yeah.
1: No offense to my kids. Empty Nest is fantastic, and we love it and really enjoy it. So I think, you know, this deepening love, you know, between us and that connection.
0: Yeah. On World Cafe's Personal Records with Michael Imperioli, here's Katya Bunyatishvili performing Air on the G-String from Bach's Third Orchestral Suite.

0: From her album Labyrinth, that was Katya Vunyatishvili playing Air on the G-String from Bach's Third Orchestral Suite. It was chosen today by my guest, Michael Imperioli. He's here on World Cafe, picking songs for personal records, sharing a playlist of songs that define him. I'm Raina Duras, and we're getting to your last personal record, and this one is very personal. This is really special. It's from a band called High Flight. What can you tell us about them?
1: High Flight is a LA-based rock band that's been active for the last maybe 3 years. They're all young guys in their early 20s. And my son David is actually the guitar player. This song, Train Station, actually the music and most of the lyrics were written by David, although he doesn't always write the lyrics. But I just have a lot of respect for how much dedication and time and work and hard work he and they as a band have put into their music. And I just like it.
0: Do you remember the first time you got to see David perform music in front of people? Do you remember what it felt like?
1: Well, it was very strange because David never really showed much interest in music, right? Like, the last thing I would think was he was going to get into rock and roll. It was not something. And then one day, when he was 12, he said, can you teach me some guitar? So I showed him like E and A and D or something. And I said, you know, you can always use my guitars. Here they are. And if you get into it, I'll get you your own guitar. And he picked it up and never stopped. And right away, there was like an obvious aptitude. He immediately got into music that I was not necessarily listening to, like bluesy blues and bluesy rock and Santana and Stevie Ray Vaughan, which was interesting because it wasn't really being played in my house that much. So I'm not really sure how he got in, but he got in very quickly. And he started going to something like the Rock Shop Academy in Santa Barbara, which was run by a guy named George Pendergrass from the band Dishwalla. So it was a key, like school of rock kind of thing. And that kind of changed his life because he started, he stayed in that from 12 till the end of high school and became like a counselor and would teach little kids eventually. But they started performing, you know, they would do shows like once a month. And in the summer they had a big show. And I think that's when we first saw him play. And I was like, oh, he's really taking it seriously. You know, that was all he ever wanted to do.
0: Let's hear it. This is High Flight with a live version of their song Train Station, chosen by Michael Imperioli on World Cafe.

0: 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Thank you.
1: Train Station from the band High Flight, chosen by my guest, Michael Imperioli, for personal records on World Cafe. He's been sharing his list of songs that define him. Thank you so much for being here, for sharing all this music, for sharing some really, really good stories. Thanks a lot.
2: My pleasure. I really enjoyed it. Thanks for having me.
1: That was Michael Imperioli. He's currently starring in the show Memory of a Killer. You may have also seen him in The White Lotus, in The Sopranos. He's also appeared in many films, including Goodfellas, and recently the Oscar-nominated Song Sung Blue. 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I'm Raina Duris. 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
2: Last hour, actor Michael Imperioli was here sharing his personal records. And while he's done a lot of things in his career, he'll probably always be associated with his role as Christopher Moltisanti in The Sopranos, one of the best shows ever made with one of the best soundtracks. This hour, it is all music featured in The Sopranos, from the opening theme to the last song you hear in the series. And music from a lot of other memorable moments in the show. You'll hear Al Green. Take me to the river. I wanna know. And Steely Dan. I'm a fool to do your dirty work. All those Sopranos tunes and more on the way. I'm Raina Duris. This is World Cafe.
3: As KAXE celebrates 50 years, we are looking back at the music from the year of our founding. This week's pick of 76 is Blondie's self-titled debut album. Blondie started as a club band, performing regularly at CBGB's and Max's Kansas City, both iconic clubs in New York City. They took this energy to their album with pounding drums, flashing keyboards, and guitars. Ken Tucker of Rolling Stone magazine described lead singer Debbie Harry as the possessor of a bombshell zombie's voice. While the album didn't make a splash on the new wave scene at first, songs like Ex-Offender, In the Sun, and Man Overboard set the stage for what's to come from Blondie. New York Isle is covered
2: by gray. Here's one that was playing on the radio in AJ's room in season 4. Makes sense for a teenager to be listening to this in 2002. It's Coldplay, Clocks.

It's World Cafe. I'm Raina Duris. Early in the show, I was talking to Michael Imperioli, who you may remember as Christopher Moltisanti in The Sopranos. So for the rest of the show today, playing all music that was featured in The Sopranos. And there was a lot of great stuff in that show, but every episode started with a drive with Tony Soprano out of the Lincoln Tunnel in New York and then through New Jersey in his Chevy Suburban, listening to this. Woke up this morning from Alabama 3.

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She asked me why. 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She asked me why. I just went on and told her. She asked me why. I just went on and told her. She asked me why. I just went on and told her.

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0: Remember those gag gifts, Billy the Big Mouth Bass? You might still have one in your basement or in a closet somewhere. It's a mounted fish, and when you walk by it, it sings a song. Tony Soprano gets one from his daughter Meadow in The Sopranos, and it plays a big part of the plot for a little while. It sings that song, which takes on a very dark meaning. Al Green, Take Me to the River. More music featured in The Sopranos in a second here on World Cafe.
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3: I think it was about 10 years old when I first started going over there with my dad. My dad was a big baseball fan. He loved the game. And you'd go over to the Marble, and there was that league that Marble was in was just a tough, tough league.
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Last hour on World Cafe was joined by Michael Imperioli, who played Christopher Moltisanti on The Sopranos. So all this hour, it is music from that show. I'm Raina Duris. This one is from a season 2 episode. Soundtracks the opening scene when Tony and his family are sitting in the kitchen eating Chinese takeout. Jerry Rafferty with Baker Street.

The Sopranos creator David Chase was a big fan of Annie Lennox. Her and the Eurythmics show up a lot in the show. Chris and Adriana have a big fight over that one in the first season. It's Annie Lennox with Why. A Sopranos soundtrack song for singing along to, preferably in the car if you can, next on World Cafe.

0: 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So congratulations on 50 years to KAXE.
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2: I'm Rena Duras. It is World Cafe. 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And here is a song that I will forever hear in Tony Soprano's voice, because he sang it in the car. And here is his version.
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1: Late in the afternoon, highs 73 to 77. Breezy west wind gusting up to 25 miles per hour. Chance of showers and thunderstorms tonight. The lows 43 to 48. And Tuesday, partly to mostly sunny, highs 67 to 71. Northwesterly winds 5 to 10 miles per hour, gusting higher. And overnight lows in the upper 40s with a slight chance of showers. On Wednesday, good chance for rain possible. Thunderstorms high in the mid-60s. Question of the week. What are your favorite ways to eat ice cream? Text us at 218-326-1234. 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

Okay, music there for you here on Northern Community Radio from our new music CD section. That's Reverend Gary Davis and Candyman, classic blues from a Smithsonian Folkways record label. It's out on vinyl for the first time ever. CD's been around for a while, but it's now issued as a vinyl piece, so you can check that out if you can find it. And then started everything off with music for you from Tom Russell from Wounded Heart of America, Who's Gonna Build Your Wall, followed by Carlene Carter, backed up by three-fourths of a rock pile, and I'm So Cool. That's from her album Musical Shapes. And Mason Villa and Lucinda Williams doing Deportee, single from them. 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And KAXE, KBXE, Bridges Pub, and Kagan Cork are hosting the Beltrami Block Party in downtown Bemidji Saturday, June 27th. 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You can find out more at our Facebook page. Thanks to Minnesota Arts and Cultural Heritage Fund for making this event possible. Okay, well, coming up next for you, something sort of a date relevant, I guess. Lisa would have been last Friday, I guess, the 12th. Not sure. Is that 12th? Yeah, I think so. Anyway, back in 1970, on June 12th, Doc Ellis got the days his calendar screwed up, and it's what days he's going to be pitching. And this is a story of what happened.

umpire hollered, play ball. So it came to be. Doc's Pirates batted first, and when they went down 1-2-3, Doc's catcher put his mask on and he handed Doc the ball, and it was 327 feet to the left and right field.

up was Cannizzaro. He flied out to a loo. Then Kelly grounded out for Dean. And the shortstop yelled, that's a two. Must have been a madhouse, fans upon their feet.

Okay, music there for you here on Northern Community Radio from Anna Everling. That's from European Escapade, a very sort of thing on Putumayo Records. And we started all off with Chuck Brodsky doing Doc Ellis's No No. Happened back on June 12th, 1970. And followed it up with a song called The 12th of June. Lyle Lovett from his album by the same name on Verve Records. 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Currently under sunny skies, well, actually partly cloudy. In Bemidji, it's 89 degrees. Computer says it's sunny, but we know that's wrong. Partly cloudy and 76 in Hibbing. And Park Rapids comes in at 75 and partly cloudy. Grand Rapids, well, they have 76 and partly cloudy. And go down here and find Brainerd and temperatures. So can't give you Brainerd. Seems to not want to do that. So we will try once again. And hopefully it won't say access denied. Nope. We don't get to check the weather for Brainerd. Computer won't let us. So we'll just forget about that. Want to tell you that we receive support from Bridget's Pub, located in downtown Bemidji, serving Irish and American food, offering Monday night trivia at 6:30 and open mic night on Thursday starting at 6:30. And more information for you on Facebook. 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And that's this coming Saturday, June 20th. And registration is now open at bikebemidji.com. Okay. What else we want to tell you about here? Tell you that After Dark is our late night Saturday show outside the normal KAXE mix. Tune in after Green Cheese at 9 p.m. to hear punk, hip-hop, electronic, metal-themed shows and more. This week's host, Jay Steelwolf, will be playing heavy metal. And the Virginia Public Library has a Rubik's Cube tournament coming up this Wednesday, June 17th at 3 p.m. One champion will rise above the rest. Okay, coming up next for you here. We're going to start you off here with music from Robert Johnson, a tune called Terraplane Blues. And then we'll follow that with a cut that Dave Ray recorded back at the Coffee Break in Minneapolis in 1963. And is recorded by Galen Mickelson, a music fan who later on would sit in with Dave Ray and Tony Glover. Anyway, Dave was very good with words, and he took, according to Tony Glover in the liner notes, he took on a Robert Johnson tune for a starting frame, and with a bunch of improvisations coming up with a lot of hot rod terminology off the top of his head, and he says that Dave already had a head for word flow. One of the things that he and Tony Glover used to do before gigs would sit down and have a smoke and then open the dictionary and find a random word and start riffing on it. And then we'll follow that with music from the Holy Ranger and his Blue Rider Band, Blues Rider Band, a tune called Grace, which refers to Terraplane Blues. Anyway, here we go. Robert Johnson.

Yeah, I was poisoning our head in the garage just the other day. The man tuned it up. He lifted up the hood. Boy, you should have seen him. It took me 10 minutes to wake him up.

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Come over to Ranger headquarters, let me and the boys show you around. We got Harley Davidson outriders to

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We patrol only on the rugged edge. 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

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So when you get to Milwaukee, come look me and the boys up.

Okay. Music there for you from the Holy Ranger, and I hope you enjoyed all Snaker Dave Ray's riffing on that particular tune there, Hot Rod Terraplane, preceded by Terraplane Blues. And the Hot Rod Terraplane, previously unreleased until Tony Glover put out the 3-CD set for Red House Records compilation of Dave Ray's stuff called Legacy. Just a great, great package there. And anyway, I certainly enjoyed it. Hope you did too. 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Things coming up here at 4 o'clock. It'll be All Things Considered from NPR. And that'll be followed at 6 o'clock with music for you, or not music, but news for you from the CBC. As it happens, DJ DeMurf at 7 o'clock hosting On the River. And Headwaters with Jennifer Barr will repeat at 10 o'clock tomorrow morning. It'll be Heidi Holton and John Latimer with a morning show. Mel Kaikoons with Headwaters and World Cafe tomorrow. It'll be Michael Imperialio, Personal Records. If you're going to make a mixtape of songs that holds the key to unlocking who you are, what would be on it? Well, that's what you're going to find out tomorrow on World Cafe. Okay, let's slip back into some more music here. Coming up next for you, hear music for you from Wendy Waldman.

Jennifer Warnes from Famous Blue Raincoat, her Leonard Cohen tribute album. We heard the title cut. And previous to that, music for you from Wendy Waldman, her self-titled album called Wendy Waldman. Tune there called Western Lullaby. 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We're still operating on reduced power there, but we've got parts coming in and a crew coming in to fix everything. Yeah. We broadcast to the small towns of northern Minnesota like Tower, Hill City, Waubun, and Crosby. 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Well, time for our album of the week. It's Isle of Hope by Dwayne Betts. And he is the son of Dickie Betts, one of the founders of the Allman Brothers Band. And it's released on Sun Records. He recorded it in 5 days in a studio in Savannah, Georgia. And the album's a deeply personal collection of songs written after the passing of his dad. And the songs move from intense grief, figuring out the past lost, addiction, hope, and personal growth. You can tell us what you think. You can text your thoughts to 218-326-1234. And we can tell you that the Bemidji Senior Center is hosting a live music jam every Thursday at 1 p.m. All are welcome to enjoy the music, dancing, and treats. Well, I pulled down the wrong pot. Sorry about that. Midwest Mountain Bike Festival is June 19th through 21st at Miners Mountain Rally Center in Ironton. 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Sorry about that sneeze. And here we go. Dwayne Betts.

Okay. That obviously was not Dwayne Betts. That was Julia Keefe and her Indigenous big band from the album Incardine. The tune is called Water. Now we'll try this again. This is Dwayne Betts with Silver Afternoon from the album Isle of Hope.

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Okay, sort of an unusual combination of people there. Well, not really, but one that I wouldn't have thought of. It was Nancy Sinatra and Ry Cooder doing Hook and Ladder from an album called Kid Stuff. And you, before that, you heard music from Dwayne Betts, our album of the week. Once again, tell us what you think about it. Text your answer to 218-326-1234. Tune was called Silver Afternoon, and the album is Isle of Hope, Dwayne Betts. 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Okay, let's see. I want to tell you that Catasca Community Action hosts a Juneteenth Freedom Walk Thursday, June 18th, beginning at 10 a.m. at Old Central School in Grand Rapids. 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And the Third Coast Chamber Collective presents a workshop on storytelling through music Thursday, June 18th from 10 to noon at the Edge Center for the Arts in Big Fork. Free and open to all ages. And Headwaters bridges a musical gap between now and then, including music conversations and artist interviews, Monday through Friday, 9 a.m., and then it repeats again at 10 p.m. Coming up next for you, music here from Tom Wasinich from a various artist collection called Texas Summer Nights. The tune is called 20th Century Daniel Boone, and it goes something like this.

Carry Jeff Walker for you there in Mild Man from a double album that came out over in Germany. And started the set off with music for you from Tom Wasinich. 20th Century Daniel Boone from a various artists collection. People who hung around back then, say San Marcos State University, later became Texas State University in San Marcos, Texas. Really good people on that album. Known only locally. Oh, that was 20th Century Daniel Boone, the tune that we heard. And thought about Weekend Mountain Man when I was listening to that. So I went and grabbed that from Known Only Locally. Their album, I Have to Wonder, Minnesota music there. Bemidji music,

for you. And followed that with Leela Diane, a song called To Be Kind from the album Who's Keeping Time? And once again, Jerry Jeff there for you with Mild Man. 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And, hey, Bemidji, currently 78 degrees and partly cloudy. Well, Brainerd has 78 degrees and sunny. And let's see what else we have here. We have Grand Rapids checking in with 77 and partly cloudy. And Park Rapids with 77 degrees and showers in the vicinity. Okay? 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Okay, let's slip back into music here. This is Jane Caffeine's All Night Truck Stop, and You're Like a Mosquito.

0: from the album Pleasures of a Harbor, Phil Oakes there, and a tune called Outside of a Small Circle of Friends. That's Lincoln Mayagora on piano, preceded by Uncle Walt's Band and Seat of Logic from 1974. Yep. And before that, Zuzu's Petals, Cinderella's Daydream from When No One's Looking, a twin tone release, Minneapolis group, and Gene Caffeine's All Night Truck Stop, You're Like a Mosquito, self-titled album. 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Shows on the river. We'll be with you up until 4 o'clock when All Things Considered from NPR comes in. And then at 6 o'clock, it'll be music for you from, not music, but rather news for you from Canadian Broadcasting Company, as it happens. DJ DeMurph at 7 o'clock hosting On the River this evening. Headwaters with Jennifer Barr from this morning repeats at 10 o'clock. And tomorrow morning, Kari Hedlund will be hosting Headwaters. World Cafe will have one of those, we'll describe your life by your mixtape things, so check that out. And then tomorrow afternoon, DJ Vadijay will be hosting On the River. Okay, what do we have next for you? 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Interested in becoming a sponsor? 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Up next for you, music here for you from Anna Everlane. And hope you enjoy it.
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0: Thank you very much. Good night, everybody.
1: Okay. Music there for you from Fairport Convention. Back when Sandy Denny was still with him. Recorded in May of 1974 in Denver, Colorado, at a club called Ebbets Field. Sandy Denny vocals and piano, Dave Maddox on drums, Jerry Donahue on lead guitar and vocals, Dave Pegg on bass and vocals, Trevor Lucas vocals and acoustic guitar, and Dave Swarbrick on vocals and violin. The CD is called Ebbets Field, 1974. Previous to that, music from Anna Everling, and that's off European Escapade, by compilation put out by Putumayo Records. 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Reminder that our Brainerd transmitter is undergoing or waiting for further parts. We're operating at low power right now, but as soon as the parts get in and it gets settled in, that'll be ready for you. Bemidji, we've got at least Helga Township, heavy downpour and thunder and lightning. Yeah. It says Bemidji, rain in the area. Looks like just south and east of downtown. Weather calling for mostly sunny with a slight chance of showers in the afternoon. Highs 73 to 77. This is a regional forecast. Breezy west winds gusting up to 25 miles per hour. Chance of showers and thunderstorms tonight, lows 43 to 48. Partly to mostly sunny tomorrow, highs 67 to 71. Northwest winds 5 to 10 miles per hour with gusts higher. Overnight lows in the upper 40s with a slight chance of showers. And on Wednesday, a good chance for rain with possible thunderstorms. Highs in the mid-60s. And there will be a send-off for two Bemidji Special Olympians as they head to the USA Games to compete in bowling. 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Okay, hope you're enjoying the show today. Up next, a little seasonal piece, I guess, for you. Speaking about things that bother you when you're out hiking.
2: Well, that's her story. Now the Burns brothers pretty much spend their time traveling around the country by playing these wonderful rhythm and bluegrass festivals. And wherever we go, people ask me, Rug, how is it that y'all playing that sweet soul music the way God meant for it to be played, bluegrass style, ever got to be a major label recording act? Simple. We sold out.

north wind blew around. We were welding on a deck 30 meters off the ground. First I heard a crash, then someone shouted "Sven!" And it disappeared in blood and fire, and darkness fell again.

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Okay, new music. New Minnesota music, yeah. Emmett Doyle and Companions, Free Republic of the Dead, the title of the CD. And Doyle's a Minnesota folk singer, collection of revolutionary songs from Ukraine, Russia, Catalonia, Italy, and the Yiddish diaspora. And all sorts of good people on here, including Sam Adams on accordion, Mark Trias on banjo, and Robert Carsmo on drums, Jessica Garway vocals, Miriam Truis fiddle and vocals. Okay, you're listening to Northern Community Radio's On the River. 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Up next for you here, music for you from Cleve Zonda. The tune's called Ogun. This is Queso Power, Sound Revolution in Trinidad. And hope you enjoy it.

0: Okay, music there for you from Joy Harjal, and it's off her album Insomnia and Seven Steps to Grace, a tune called Stomp All Night, and before that, Cleve Zanda from Queso Power, Sound Revolution in Trinidad, Hogan, the tune that we heard. 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What we've got is 62 degrees and light rain and wind. Checking out Grand Rapids. Well, what they've got is 78 and fair. Okay. 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
0: 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More new music for you here. This is Joanne Parker. Minnesota music, as far as that goes, too. This is off the album Lifelines, and the tune is called Starting Line.

0: Okay, music there for you from Bombino. And that's off a new CD in our studio called Desert Blues by Putumayo. And we started the set off with Tabitha Meeks and Waiting for My Day from Can't a Girl Dream. And Joanne Parker with Starting Line off of her CD called Lifelines. 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Coming up this evening at 4 o'clock, it'll be All Things Considered from NPR, followed by As It Happens from the CBC at 6. DJ DeMurph hosting On the River this evening from 7 to 10. And Jennifer Barr's version of Headwaters will repeat this evening at 10 o'clock. Tomorrow morning, Heidi Houghton and John Latimer with The Morning Show, followed by Malachi Coons with Headwaters. And then World Cafe with another one of the personal records. If you're going to make a mixtape of songs that holds the keys to unlocking who you are, well, who would be on it? That's what they're asking interesting people on. A rare feature, personal records. Sopranos and White Lotus actor Michael Imperio shares his personal records, including songs from The Smiths, Lou Reed, on the next World Cafe. Okay, and then tomorrow afternoon, it'll be Jeff Edmonds hosting On the River from 1 to 4. 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
1: Born to this world with a cord around my neck. 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

Okay, music there for you from Boiled and Lead. And they'll be in Bemidji in August as part of the Mississippi Music at the Bemidji Waterfront series. The tune is called Pontiaca, and that's off of the Alloy set. And we started things off with Selwyn Birchwood from Electric Swamp Funkin' Blues, tune called The Struggle Is Real. 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I've been your host today, David John, and want to tell you that if you know someone who is living with Parkinson's disease, support group meets the first Tuesday of every month at 1 p.m. in the meeting room at Central Square Mall in Grand Rapids. And the Nelson Spearhead, or Nielsen Spearhead Nature Preserve near Bemidji offers a variety of camps, workshops, and more this summer. 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Here we go.

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1: It may not feel like it, but right now in large parts of the U.S., it's a renter's market. The cost of rent is not going up as quickly as other expenses like gas or electricity. The reason? Supply and demand.
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3: Tune in for All Things Considered this afternoon here on KAXC. It is 5:29. Thanks for tuning in this Tuesday morning. Up next, we are bringing you your daily dose of phenology with John Latimer. Then you're getting nature and phenology throughout our morning show. We sure appreciate you tuning in and giving us your thoughts, your stories of the nature that you are seeing. Last week, talking a lot about porcupine quills and a dog in our region who got affected by those porcupine quills. If you have a dog, you probably know exactly what I'm talking about. And then the woman turning out to make them into earrings. We'd love to hear from you. What kind of dragonflies are you seeing? Is it the chalk-fronted corporal dragonflies? That's the one that I've been seeing lately. Love to hear from you. Text 218-326-1234. 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Edward Jones, member SIPC. Coming up at 8:40 today, a conversation about the critters that live in dead and decaying trees. Today, this week, we are focusing in on bees and wasps, and we are learning about something called a bee atlas that is a citizen scientist project you can be a part of. Make sure you stay tuned for that conversation coming up today at 8:40. Here's John Latimer.
4: On today's date, June 16th, 1999, I'm involved in a little bit of a science project with some students and their parents, and we go out and examine a patch of milkweed to see what we can discover. What we discovered that year was pretty encouraging. I picked 10 milkweed plants. After close examination, I had discovered 11 eggs on those 10 plants. Of those eggs, all came to hatch. I was there a week later, and there were 3 caterpillars that were about, a quarter of an inch long, and one that was a half inch long. Now, I don't know if the half incher was there from before or if his egg was laid earlier, what the case might have been, but there certainly was a number of surviving caterpillars as related to this monarch egg-laying feast. And that was encouraging. Since then, these, 18 years later, it's not nearly as promising for the monarchs. They don't look nearly as healthy. Population.

It's 6:19. Thanks for tuning in. This is People Powered KAXE. I'm Heidi Holton. Things going on in our region. The Tuesday Summer Concert Series continues today in Grand Rapids at noon. Percussionist Brady Kaysen and friends will perform at Grace Bible Church. And the Virginia Public Library has a Rubik's Cube tournament tomorrow at 3 p.m. There'll be one champion that will rise above the rest. Coming up Thursday, Kootaska Community Action is hosting a Juneteenth Freedom Walk. It starts at 10 a.m. at Old Central School in Grand Rapids. You can walk around Crystal Lake and return to the school for a picnic. Register by email to alicem@kootaska.org. There is a send-off for two Bemidji Special Olympians as they head to the U.S. Games to compete in bowling. Join them Thursday, June 18th, with a program at Lucky Dogs at 11:30, followed by a gathering at the Paul and Babe statues at 12:30. What's happening in your region? 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Looking at the weather for today,

0: It looks like it's going to be a lovely June 16th. We are seeing temperatures across the region 67 to 72, partly to mostly sunny skies. Northwest winds 5 to 10. They could gust up to 20. Overnight temperatures in the mid-40s to low 50s with a slight chance of showers.
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2: 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I'm E. Martinez.
3: I'm Leila Fadel.
4: And I'm Michelle Martin. Good morning. Long before Raphael Warnock was sworn in as the junior U.S. Senator from Georgia, he became the senior pastor at Atlanta's Ebenezer Baptist Church, where the Reverend Dr. Martin Luther King Jr. once delivered sermons, and Warnock still does. That's how he came to preach at the National Cathedral at an event to recognize Juneteenth as a federal holiday, and he read a passage from Isaiah, a text in the Hebrew Bible also referenced in the Gospels.
5: Every valley shall be exalted. Every mountain and hill shall be made low. The crooked places shall be made straight. The rough places smooth, and the glory of the Lord shall be revealed, and all flesh shall see it together.
4: Warnock expanded that sermon into a new book titled The Crooked Places Made Straight, Reflections on the Moral Meaning of America, where he calls for Americans to commit to what he calls a greater moral imagination in our politics. But even before the book was out, his critique of the way many current politicians apply faith to policy sparked a conversation. In an interview with the New York Times, Senator Warnock said that after Congress passed the One Big Beautiful Bill Act, he questioned whether the Christianity cited by some Republicans, including House Speaker Mike Johnson, is more performative than substantive. Soon after the interview published, Speaker Johnson reached out to Senator Warnock. Senator Warnock describes the discussion.
5: We agree to disagree. There are fundamental differences between how we understand the faith. I want to respect the integrity of our private conversation, but I don't think I'm betraying any confidences when I say that he has a view of the faith that is very personal and privatistic. It's about personal piety. And I think that matters. Certainly the faith speaks to one's personal conduct. But Scripture also speaks about systems, about systemic injustice. The prophets, as I pointed out to him in that meeting, are not just pointing out a few venal individuals in a system that otherwise is fine. They are decrying injustice in their moment. Isaiah says that God says through Isaiah, I cannot endure solemn assemblies with iniquity. Although you make many prayers, I will not listen. Your hands are full of blood. Public policy is a matter of life and death. When you knock 15 million people off of their health care, when you double the health care for another 22 million people, people die. People die as a result of that.
4: So for some decades now, Republicans have been the ones who have been associated with citing religious values, especially conservative Christian values, as the animating force behind their politics and their policy choices. What is your intention with this book? Is it to argue that progressives like yourself can and should also animate their politics with their faith principles?
5: Well, I want to talk to all of us, people on the left and the right, because I think what we're dealing with right now is not the difference between right and left. It's really the difference between right and wrong. It's wrong to crush people. And I think it's really too bad when my party cedes so much of the faith and values space and language to those on the right, especially since more often than not, in my view, they've got it wrong.
4: Well, to that end, though, there are those who would say that this melding of religious belief and policy is in part what is driving the toxicity in our politics. Because it's not just about, oh, we disagree. It's about, oh, you are wrong. And not just wrong, you're evil. Your politics are sinful, that sort of thing. And I just wonder if...
5: It's not how I approach it. My faith is not a weapon. It's a bridge. And what I offer in the book is not a condemnation, but an invitation. even with those who are my political opponents.
4: How does that work, though?
5: To remind
4: when
5: us,
4: you're coming from a specific set of understandings.
5: Oh, I think faith requires humility. And the toxicity that you are describing, which is absolutely right, it's corrosive. And it often comes from a place of orthodoxy. I have the truth and all of the truth. There's always the temptation for people of faith and religion to take that position. But in my view, it really is the opposite of faith. Faith requires humility. If you've got all the answers, then I don't know what you got, but it's something other than faith. Right? Faith is a substance of things hoped for, the evidence of things not seen. And so I think part of how our vision is clarified, particularly for those who are in power, is to talk to powerless people. That's why our policy is so wrong right now, because people in Washington are caught up in silos. And it's the reason why I try so hard to stay connected to the people. I preach every Sunday in my pulpit. Mm-hmm. I promised the people of Georgia that I would walk with them even as I work for them. Hmm. I'll tell you this, one of the things that the speaker said to me was, oh, you know, yeah, the Bible talks about the poor, but he's really just talking about personal conduct, which is wrong. Scripture is not limited to that. And we have tragic examples in history, as I pointed out to him, about what happens when we cede all of that space. That's how you end up with a Christian slaveocracy, when you decide that the issue is your soul and individual conduct and systems don't matter. You end up with a contradiction like a Christian slaveocracy. We're in a dark moment in our country. And there are those who are trying to weaponize despair. But here's the battle we cannot lose. We cannot lose the battle for the soul of the country. We cannot lose the battle that says we still have hope and there's a reason to keep fighting. That's the battle we can't afford.
4: And what's that reason?
5: To lose.
4: What is the reason?
5: Because when you lose hope, you stop fighting. And they do win. I think about John Lewis, whose funeral I presided over. I was his pastor. Mm-hmm. And I think about him crossing that Edmund Pettus Bridge. And as I was preparing to preside over his funeral, I said, what was he thinking when he was crossing that bridge? Was he thinking he would be hailed one day as an American hero? No, he wasn't thinking about that. I think John Lewis was just trying to stay alive that day so he could fight the next. He understood that democracy is a contact sport. And that's what I'm saying to the country in this moment. Whatever you do, keep walking. He crossed that bridge and built the bridge at the same time. The thing I love about our country is we always have a path to make it better, and I'm determined to make it better. I'm not about to give this country over to a wannabe authoritarian.
4: That is Senator Raphael Warnock of Georgia. He's a Democrat and senior pastor at Ebenezer Baptist Church in Atlanta. His latest book is The Crooked Places Made Straight, Reflections on the Moral Meaning of America. Senator, thank you so much for joining us.
5: Great to be with you. Keep the faith.
4: This is NPR News.
3: It may not feel like it, but right now in large parts of the U.S., it's a renter's market. The cost of rent is not going up as quickly as other expenses like gas or electricity. The reason? Supply and demand.
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0: You can hear that story coming up today, 4 o'clock, All Things Considered, here on People Powered KAXE in the Grand Rapids area. Lots of apartments going up. What's it like where you are? You can text us 218-326-1234, including a brand new one right across from KAXE that I think was full like 6 months ago or something.
7: Really?
0: Yeah.
7: My.
0: So.
7: Well, you know. They've got a great view. They're looking right at us.
0: Yeah. I've seen photos of the higher floors, their view of the river.
7: Oh.
0: That would be cool.
7: Yeah. Very nice.
0: Yeah. Lots of people need places to live. I know housing is something that every city council, county government is talking about out there. So if you want to join the conversation, you can text us 218-326-1234. I'm Heidi Holton with John Latimer. And John, I'm curious how you would answer our question of the week.
7: Yes.
0: What's your favorite way to eat ice cream?
7: Sitting down.
0: I know. I thought it was a little.
7: No, my favorite way to eat ice cream.
0: Yeah, like a sundae.
7: Oh,
0: a cone.
7: I don't particularly like a cone. I mean, I'll eat a cone. I'd eat a lot of things if it had ice cream on it. Mm-hmm. And I don't want to go on that list. But, I like my ice cream in a bowl. And if there's fresh fruit around, I'll put that on there.
0: Okay.
7: And I like sometimes to drizzle a little maple syrup on top. Yeah, I can think of a lot of ways to eat ice cream.
0: Do you have favorite flavor?
7: Oh, absolutely. It's not available anymore, but I was a Butterbrickle fan.
0: Oh, Butterbrickle. I remember that.
7: I loved Butterbrickle. But you can't buy it anymore. Maple Nut or some other something that's supposed to come close. It isn't really. Butterbrickle is... It was my favorite. I just liked it.
0: Yeah.
7: I still do. If I go to a Dairy Queen, I always get the one with I have them put the Heath bar in there.
0: Oh, sure.
7: Because that's sort of like Butterbrickle.
0: We got some very specific answers to this already.
7: Oh.
0: Kim says strawberry malted with extra malt powder and whipped cream.
7: Hmm. No, thanks.
0: Yeah.
7: Strawberry's fine. Malt powder, I'm okay. Whipped cream, I could care less. Feed it to the dog. I mean, I would eat it, I suppose, but it would just be in the way of the ice cream.
0: We have found an ice cream that we get that is, I don't know if you like coffee ice cream.
7: Hmm.
0: It's a Java chunk or something. So it's got dark chocolate and then coffee ice cream in it.
7: Who wouldn't like that?
0: Really, really good. Yeah.
7: Yeah. My favorite breakfast would be a dark chunk of Dove chocolate and coffee.
0: There you go. And put ice cream. It's pretty darn good.
7: Yeah. Yeah, that sounds right up my alley. I could eat that. I don't have trouble with ice cream, period. I mean, there's very... I can't even think of a flavor of ice cream that I would not eat. Yeah. Some with more relish than others. For me, it's a bit like beer, you know? All beer is good. Some is better than others.
0: I remember waiting in line when I lived near Grand Avenue in St. Paul at Grand Ole Creamery. Is that what it's called? Their homemade ice cream, and it was in a waffle cone. You'd see Paul Wellstone waiting in line there.
7: Oh, my.
0: But it had a little malted milk ball on the bottom of the homemade waffle cone.
7: Oh,
0: that was the
7: wow.
0: Nice little treat. But
7: yeah.
0: Man, was that delicious. Well Ooh. Worth waiting in line for.
7: Yes, indeed. I was talking with a friend of mine had the pleasure of going to a baseball game this weekend with a couple of good friends, and we talked quite a bit about the two of us grew up in Grand Rapids. And we both remembered when there were two creameries in town.
0: Oh.
7: And one of the tours that we took as children from the school was to go to the creamery and watch them make ice cream bars.
0: Oh, my gosh.
7: And we would get an ice cream bar right fresh out of the...
0: Wow.
7: Yeah. It didn't even come with a package on it. It just came as an ice cream bar. Here you go, kids.
0: That is an experience you have never forgotten, I'm sure.
7: Nope. I can still... I can't drive to the place where the creamery is because they put something else up there.
0: Okay.
7: Blend and Woodlot.
0: Huh.
7: But, yeah, those were the days.
0: Right.
7: That's when, and you know what kind of prompted that was the discussion about how the old farmers, well, the old settlers all ran, you know, you had a farm, you had a small farm, you had maybe 8 or 10 cows, you had some pigs, you had chickens, maybe you had sheep, maybe not, but you had the basics. You had chicken, you had pigs, and you had cows, and so you were getting milk and beef, you were getting pork and bacon, and let's see, what was the third one? At any rate, what happened was the farmers would let their cows loose in the woods, and the woods was the pasture. And they didn't cut the trees. They just let the cows go, and the cows would sort of keep the grass down, and they would suppress a lot of the brush that mm-hmm. they would maybe eat or just trample. And it resulted in a park-like setting in the woods where the red-headed woodpeckers would be just happy as could be. And in those days, I remember seeing red-headed woodpeckers every summer. Every summer there were red-headed woodpeckers around. I saw one 2 weeks ago up at Williams Narrows Resort, and that's the first one I've seen in several years. I get reports of them occasionally. People, some of you listening this morning are lucky enough to have a red-headed woodpecker nearby, but there are a lot fewer of them than there were when I was a child. And part of that reason is the way that we manage our woodlots. We don't let the cows just run through the woods anymore. And we don't have a lot of old wooden fence posts, which provided cavities for the woodpeckers to nest in as well. So that has come and gone. Now, you know, your dairy comes from 10,000 herd cows, or 1,000 herds of, or 1,000 head of cows who mostly just amble through the milking parlor continuously. And so it's just not the same. They don't allow them to just run loose in the woods anymore. That's not happening. So the red-headed woodpeckers have suffered. And golf courses are a good place to try and find red-headed woodpeckers now. But few other areas offer the kind of territory habitat that they like.
0: We're going to be talking about habitat. We're going to be talking about what we're seeing maybe in the woods. I was out mowing over the weekend, saw my first butterfly. So it's exciting.
7: Nice. And
0: looking it up, trying to see which one. I think it would have been a morning cloak.
7: Dark with a white band. I'll bet it was a white admiral.
0: Oh, okay.
7: The reason I say that is I saw my first white admiral this week. And the white admiral is just coming into the area, and the morning cloak, they overwinter as adults, and so they were out earlier, and I have seen some. I think I saw one a week or two ago. I'd have to check my notes, but typically this time of year, there are not very many of them. They've laid their eggs and died, and the eggs are caterpillars now, and they will hatch out in the late summer. And then we'll see them flying around a bit in the fall. And then those that we see in the fall will overwinter as adults. And they'll be the first ones we see again in the spring. But typically mid-June, a big dark butterfly with a white band is going to be a white admiral.
0: Okay.
7: The morning cloak is, it's entirely possible you did see that.
0: No, I think
7: be kind of cream-colored band on the outer edge of the wing would be a morning cloak. A bright white band right through, not the center of the wing, but definitely in from the edge of the wing would be the white admiral.
0: And also I'm trying to pay more attention to the dragonfly heroes I'm seeing out there.
7: I heard you talking about dragonflies this morning, yeah.
0: I have a hard time remembering the name of the one. It seems like such a long name.
7: Are you thinking of the chalk-fronted corporal?
0: Yes.
7: That one is quite prominent right now.
0: It's
7: yesterday it was the most common one that I saw, but I also saw emeralds, and I saw clubtails, and I saw a little black one that I didn't get a good ID on. I tried to take its picture, and the picture was a little too fuzzy for me to pin it down. But this is the time of year that the dragonflies are definitely coming out and. Mm-hmm. In force. If you're lucky, Dallas Hudson lives in such a place. If you're lucky and you live along a lake or near a lake, you might be seeing the eastern pond hawk. And the male eastern pond hawk is the color of the sky. It is pale blue. The female eastern pond hawk is the color of the trees. It is bright green. And the whole body, head to tail.
0: Yeah.
7: Male is blue, female is green. They're one of my favorites. I still remember exactly where I was when I saw my first one. It was that shocking. It was like, oink,
0: so
7: wow.
0: It's the female eastern pond hawk that's the bright green.
7: Yes.
0: Okay.
7: And the male is blue. And
0: okay.
7: They're stunning, both of them.
0: All right, I'm going to keep my eyes out. We're going to be hearing after National Native News. We've got some talkbacks that have come in and some of the things that folks are seeing. Don't forget, this time of the year is when we really need you, whether it is texting in 218-326-1234 or leaving us a SpeakPipe message. We've got a couple of those today. And our students are done with school, and so we don't have quite as many reports coming in. So that means we need your help. Also, you can sign up for that Season Watch podcast or the newsletter. And I've been watching a little bit more too, the Season Watch Facebook page. Always. It never stops being busy, which I totally love.
7: Yeah. Yeah. It's pretty amazing.
0: You can check it out. All of this available at kaxe.org. Let's take a look at the weather for today. It's kind of a chilly morning. We are seeing temperatures right now across the region. Let's see, 51 in Grand Rapids, 46 in Bagley, 51 in Hibbing, 48 in Bemidji, Aiken at 50 with rain, and Brainerd reporting 51. Looks, yeah, we could see some more rain through the day or just early today. Chance of showers for tonight. We're looking at temperatures in the mid-40s to low 50s. Today, during the day, is going to get up to upper 60s to low 70s. And then some more rain, possible thunderstorms moving in tomorrow. Highs in the low to mid-60s.
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8: This is National Native News. I'm Jill Freitas. Despite the Navajo Nation DOJ advising government staff not to testify about a failed multi-million dollar housing project, one employee broke ranks. KJZZ's Gabriel Pietrasio has details.
9: So far, Navajo Nation controller Sean McCabe has been the sole witness out of a dozen or so to comply with the Budget and Finance Committee's subpoenas.
10: Would you please stand and raise your right hand? Do you solemnly swear or affirm that the statements you make during your testimony shall be the truth, the whole truth, and nothing but the truth?
11: I do. My intention today is not to undermine a DOJ advisement. My intention is to fulfill my professional duties as a certified public accountant.
9: Yet McCabe was still cautious on Wednesday.
11: I would have hoped that legal counsel was here to step in if I needed it, if I was breaching any client attorney privileges, but it doesn't appear that they are.
9: The Zenny Home hearing is set to wrap up this week. For National Native News, I'm Gabriel Pietrasio.
8: Members of the Confederated Tribes of Siletz Indians recently shared their perspective on harvesting a humpback whale last November. As KLCC's Brian Bull reports, the harvest highlights the whale's cultural significance to coastal Native communities.
12: For nearly 2 hours, the group spoke to 165 people at the Amanda Trail site in Yahats, near where the 10-ton juvenile humpback washed ashore last fall. Despite efforts by locals to save it, it was ultimately euthanized on the beach. Shortly after, a team of Siletz tribal members arrived to harvest parts of the mammal, while another team from Oregon State University did a necropsy. During their talk, the Siletz said they wanted to get across that the joy many felt that day wasn't because of the whale's death, but because they were able to practice a traditional harvest that hadn't been done for generations. Lisa Norton, the tribe's chief administrative officer, said this was due to several factors.
13: We've got forced relocation. We've got 1932, the Marine Mammal Relocation Act, the Termination Act of 54. We were forbidden from practicing.
12: Norton's son, Joshua Relatus, talked of carving the baleen and blubber from the whale, much like his ancestors did. At the end, the audience gave the Siletz a standing ovation. Relatus said he was pleased that the event was well received.
14: It was a little nerve-wracking at first because you never know what to expect from the community, especially because of social media and just the perceptions people have. But people here have got a pretty good understanding of what it was like for us and the respect and love that we had for the animal.
12: While some online commenters made racist remarks or generalizations about Native people during the harvest, supporters say the amount of reverence and respect paid to the whale showed how important it was for the Siletz to do it. Chief Doug Barrett of the Confederated Tribes of Coos, Lower Umpqua, and Siosla Indians said he'd like to consult with tribes like the Tsleil-Waututh and Makah to better understand whale harvesting. A dead whale recently washed ashore in his region.
15: I did what I could with what I had. I had my four knives and I went up there and just started taking what I could, and I would like to render the blubber out so I could put oil on our canoes.
12: Joanne Cattell is co-chair of the conservationist nonprofit View the Future, which sponsored the Tsleil-Waututh's presentation. She said the group picked the Amanda Trail in Yahats because of its significance to Native history.
16: This area symbolizes the government-sponsored genocidal policies that led to the murder and deaths of so many Coos, Umpqua, Siuslaw, and LC people here in the Yahats area. And this whole area and the Amanda Trail bring that historical truth to the present.
12: Cattell says she wasn't surprised 165 people turned out to hear the Tsleil-Waututh story. She added that it's important to have these conversations in an open and welcoming space. For National Native News, I'm Brian Bull in Yahats, Oregon.
8: And I'm Jill Freitas.

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2: National Native News, you hear it weekday mornings at this time. It is 6:47. I'm Heidi Holton with John Latimer. Thanks so much for being with us on this June 16th.
3: Looks like it's turning into a kind of a nice morning. It was a little cloudy and rainy when I first got up, but it looks much more promising right now.
2: Yeah, could get into the low 70s for today. Possible rain coming in again tonight with temperatures in the mid 40s to low 50s. And good chance for showers, possible thunderstorms for tomorrow. We are glad to hear it. Highs in the low to mid 60s.
3: We certainly need the rain, no doubt about that. The turtles have been slow to come out and lay eggs because it hasn't rained. It's dry. And they like to come out right after a rain. Last week when we talked, they had just begun to come up, but I haven't seen any in the subsequent week. Last Tuesday was the last ones I saw. 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And those of you who are regular or frequent listeners know that this is the time when we invite our listeners to give us a call or send us an audio of whatever is going on in their neighborhood. And this morning we have half a dozen or so people who have communicated with us, and we're going to share those with you in just a minute. First of all, I need to tell you that funding for Phenology Talkbacks is provided in part by the Minnesota Environment and Natural Resources Trust Fund. Phenology Talkbacks are produced by Charlie Mitchell. Our first report is from Josh Leonard at Belwin Outdoor Science.
4: Okay, Season Watch, this is my last school year report here from Belwin Outdoor Science. Today is the last day of school, June 12th, for St. Paul Public Schools. So here we go from Belwin Outdoor Science near Afton, Minnesota. On Monday, June 8th, we had ground cherry blooming, kinnikinick dewberry blooming. It looks like a strawberry plant, but the berries look like blackberries or raspberries. We had a large painted turtle laying eggs. Narrow leaf hawk's beard was blooming. I really want to know what beard means for flowers because it doesn't seem beard-like at all. And, you know, like penstemon can also be called a large flowered beard tongue. I think that's weird how beard gets woven into flower names of all things. Prairie alum root was blooming. Prairie phlox was blooming. And we also had woolly milkweed blooming. I posted that on iNaturalist a year or two ago, and a professor showed up from Chicago to take a picture of it. I'm pretty sure it was the woolly milkweed. It could have been another one that's in the same area. Let's see. We found a hognose snake shed on Tuesday, June 9th. Mourning dove fledgling was seen walking around on the ground, and we didn't know what to do with it. Poor thing. It fledged too early or left the nest too early. Also on Tuesday, June 9th, we had a Blanding's turtle. We have the rare Blanding's turtle here on site at Belwin, and it likely laid eggs on Tuesday, June 9th. We have this wonderful person, Jim Rue, who follows her around at midnight, 1 a.m, making sure that she's laying her eggs and where the nest is so that he can protect it from nest predators. And this year is one of 2 years out of the past, maybe 15, that she gave Mr. Rue the slip. So She moves away from the pond to lay her eggs, and then like way up onto the hilltop. And then she returns to the slough, and he found her in the slough on the morning of Wednesday, June 10th. So we're bummed that that we don't know where the nest is, but hopefully she will have a successful nesting season. Also wanted to point out that an invasive called Grecian foxglove was blooming. If you go to remove it, make sure you're wearing gloves, because that can have a chemical in it that can stimulate your heart, I believe. And then also, we're just so thankful for the rain that we've had this week. We had 0.3 inches yesterday on June 11th, and then we had 0.34 inches on June 10th, and a smattering of other rain earlier this week. And so thankful for the cooler temperatures as well. Thank you.
3: Thank you, Josh. Josh, by the way, is a friend and is an excellent naturalist, runs a great program at Belwin. If you're down in the cities, it's on the east side, sort of between St. Paul and the St. Croix River, and it is a gorgeous place, and you would be welcome there. And you would see many of these plants that I would be absolutely a neophyte there. I would have to be these would have to be pointed out to me and explained. Ground cherry, I think I might recognize. Kinnikinick dewberry, I would definitely need to have that pointed out to me. He talks about the painted turtle laying eggs, narrow-leafed hawk's beard, and he got into that little discussion about beards and what it might mean, and the penstemon, which is also called large-flowered beard tongue. I have a beard, but fortunately none of it is growing on my tongue. It definitely an interesting avenue to pursue, perhaps. I'll have to see what I can find out. Prairie alum root, prairie phlox, woolly milkweed. I wouldn't recognize that if you pulled it out of the ground and shook it under my nose. The shed of a hognose snake, that's pretty cool. We're going to hear about another shed of an even rarer or a more rare snake later on this morning when we hear from the people down in Caledonia. The mourning dove fledgling. The mourning dove is such an interesting bird. They are so sleek and beautiful. They have that lovely call that you're probably familiar with. It's kind of a haunting, just a coo. Anyway, they, as sleek and as lovely as they are, they build the crappiest nest you've ever seen. A mourning dove nest, honest to Pete, you can stand underneath it and you can see the eggs. This is a nest that, you know, sometimes with students, I'll bring in a big bag of material and I'll say, make a bird nest. And it's not as easy as you might think. Those birds are pretty skillful. Well, the mourning dove nest is one that you could make. I could make. Even with my fumbling fingers, I could make a mourning dove nest. They are absolutely the simplest and probably the least involved structures I've ever witnessed. And then that little story about the Blandings turtle and Mr. Rue and how in the 15 years she's given him the slip only twice. Maybe she knows something he doesn't, and maybe this year will be the year that that her eggs are, you know, happy and come out, and there will be more Blandings turtles. If you should run across a turtle with a bright yellow plastron, the bottom shell, that's the Blandings turtle. Not very common around here. Grecian foxglove digitalis, I think, is the chemistry he was talking about there. You start messing with that plant and you have a bit of heart problems, it can affect your heart. They isolated and synthesized that chemical in science and medicine, and they actually use it for just that, for heart medicine. Our next report comes from Chelsea Perkins, our news director, and she is reporting from Brainerd.
5: Hey, Season Watch Pod, it's your friends Chelsea and Ansel. We just got home from going for a walk right along the Mississippi River in Brainerd. It's a little before 9 p.m., and I noticed in the long grass along the road we were walking on a bunch of blue damselflies. And then I looked closer and I realized that there was hundreds and hundreds of blue damselflies just sitting in the long grass, presumably getting ready to go to bed. But I walked for a half a mile of these in a field of blue damselflies, and it was just absolutely mesmerizing. I tried to take pictures, and of course, that just never does it justice. So I had to share with you all this amazing sight that we witnessed tonight. Thanks for all the nature fun.
3: Chelsea, you are absolutely a prime example of what happens when you get outside and you open your eyes. My wife is a person much like you, and she was out walking yesterday, and her observation was exactly yours. The huge number of those little blue damselflies, they, most of them are bluets, blue with a T at the end, bluet. And they are determined, you can determine which bluet they are by looking at the pattern of blue on their abdomen. And it's often bands of blue, and you need to count them, and you need to see where they're located, front or back. And all of that will help you determine which bluet you're looking at. But believe me, a bluet is just a lovely little damselfly. And of course, for those of you who are new to this study of Odonata, the toothed-winged flyers, the damselflies, when they are at rest, their wings lay parallel to their abdomen. Dragonflies, the wings are perpendicular to the abdomen, and they have no way of making them parallel. So if you're looking at it at rest and the wings are parallel to the abdomen, it is a damselfly. And there are some big ones and some really brightly colored ones. The river jewel wing and the there's another jewel wing. Both of them are metallic blue-green bodies with black wings. So not all of the damselflies are these little tiny bluets that you're likely to see many of. Some of them are quite large and quite distinctive. We will continue with our talkback segment coming up in the 7 o'clock hour, probably about 7:45. So tune back in. We've got a report from Zeta, and we've got a report from Caledonia has sent in another report, and Minnesota Schools Workshop, the phenology investigations, which took place in Spicer. So much more phenology talkbacks to come. And, of course, in between, I will have my phenology show coming up in about 20 minutes. So stay tuned for that. Right now it's time to tell you that this is 91.7 KAXE Grand Rapids, 90.5 KBXE Bagley Bemidji, 89.9 Brainerd, and on your smart speaker. 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
2: Coming up, we'll have local news with the Up North Report. We heard from Bonnie from Helga Township. She sent a photo of a turtle in the grass, saying not sure if she found a place to lay her eggs or not yesterday on Black Duck Lake. Really big turtle. And then Susan from Cotton weighing in this morning. We add in an ageratum purple flowering plant to our front sun garden because the lady at the nursery said you couldn't keep the bees off of it. We've been adding a lot of bee attracting plants to our yard, but the bees can't get to it as a monarch butterfly is basically living on it. We had not heard of this plant before, but we're having a blast watching the monarch.
3: Wonderful. And we're going to be talking about bees and wasps mm-hmm. that use trees coming up in the 8 o'clock hour at 8:40 this morning.
2: Yeah, learning about something called a bee atlas.
3: Yes.
2: Citizen scientist project.
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6: For KAXC News, I'm Larissa Donovan with the Up North Report. A Saginaw man died in a motorcycle crash Friday night near Twig. The St. Louis County Sheriff's Office identified him as 56-year-old William Helgemau. In a news release, the Sheriff's Office says the motorcycle was eastbound on Industrial Road and failed to navigate a left-hand turn, overturning in a ditch. Helgemau was pronounced dead at the scene. The Black Duck City Council has agreed to disband its police force. The council unanimously rescinded an ordinance that established a police force in favor of a contract with the Beltrami County Sheriff's Office last week. Councilmember Lori Hamilton made the motion during the June 8th meeting, as much as she said she hated to see the Black Duck Police Department go.
7: We can't just let it sit stagnant either, and it's kind of where we're at. I loved having a person here. I loved it for the kids. It built a better community.
6: The city had budgeted for a full-time police chief and a full-time patrol officer for years, but the positions had lately been filled only part-time by Beltrami County Sheriff's deputies. The council hosted a public hearing on the pending decision in March, with presentations from the sheriff's office. The council also discussed what terms they would like to see in the contract, the presence of sheriff's deputies in the schools and at the Black Duck branch of the Bemidji Area Boys and Girls Club, and next steps for Black Duck's owned police vehicles. The current and former Minnesota state flags are now flying in Itasca County. Megan Buffington has more.
8: The Itasca County Board decided last month to fly both flags after 3 weeks of consideration. County Administrator Brett Skiles initially told the board the county would need to order two new flagpoles, but the flags ended up being displayed above Northeast 5th Street and what was the sheriff's office entrance on the backside of the county offices. Skiles says it was his decision to fly the flags there. The poles were previously used as part of a memorial that has since been moved to the city's main intersection. So, did the county end up spending any money on this?
9: Not a penny, nope.
8: The former state flag remains on display in the back corner of the county boardroom.
9: Board never discussed that flag, so it's just staying where it is.
8: Megan Buffington, KAXE News.
6: Flock Safety's network of automatic license plate readers continues to spread across northern Minnesota. The Brainerd Dispatch reports the Crow Wing County Sheriff's Office installed 10 of the AI-assisted cameras within the last year, with plans to install more in the near future. According to Minnesota Department of Public Safety records, Itasca County has 19 such devices, and the Paul Bunyan Drug Task Force installed 10 more around the Bemidji area within the last year, bringing its total to 22. The dispatch reports Crow Wing County shares its flock data with all other users within the flock system and is, quote, looking to limit their shared data to only other agencies in the state. Flock has contracts with law enforcement agencies across the country, including at the federal level. Minnesota statute requires data from license plate readers to only be shared within the state, plus other stipulations about how long data can be stored. The readers operate by snapping photos of vehicles and license plates each time they pass. State statute prohibits agencies from keeping the data longer than 30 days unless the photos are part of an investigation. The license plates recorded are compared with agency hot lists maintained by the State Bureau of Criminal Apprehension, which could include stolen vehicles and vehicles connected with Amber Alerts. In the eastern U.S., where these cameras have been in play for many years, cities and towns are making moves to end contracts like these over concerns about rights to privacy. Flock Safety has come under intense scrutiny in Illinois over violations of the state's data sharing laws, with instances of immigration authorities accessing Illinois readers, as well as out-of-state agencies pursuing women seeking abortions in states where it's still legal. The Red Lake County baseball team adds another trophy to its shelf. The defending Class A state champions claimed second at this year's tournament. The Rebels fell to the number one seed Medelia on Monday at Target Field. Fellow Northland Class A team Southridge finished the tournament in fourth. Grand Rapids earned consolation runner-up in the 3A tournament. That's it for the Up North Report. 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From the KAXE News Desk, I'm Larissa Donovan, telling the stories of northern Minnesota through local news.
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2: It is 7:06. 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This is People Powered KAXC. Coming up, we'll have more from National Public Radio. 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
2: Partly sunny skies today, high 67 to 72, chance of showers tonight, temperatures in the mid-40s to low 50s.
11: It's Morning Edition from NPR News. I'm Leila Fadel in Washington, D.C.
12: And I'm A. Martinez in Culver City, California. It's President Trump's first full day at the G7 summit.
11: Qatar and the UAE are not part of that group, but their top officials will be meeting with Trump today, key stakeholders to the deal he just came to with Iran. But as much as the European members of the G7 want the war to end, they are just as focused on getting Russia to negotiate an end to its war in Ukraine.
12: NPR's White House correspondent Daniel Kurtzleben is here. So, Daniel, what has the president done so far at the conference?
13: Well, yesterday he met with French President Emmanuel Macron, and this morning he and other G7 leaders met with Ukrainian President Volodymyr Zelensky. And while Iran has understandably gotten a lot of attention in the run-up to this summit, leaders at the G7 have been eager to talk Ukraine. Just this week, Russia fired dozens of missiles at Ukraine, killing 11 and sparking a fire on one of Ukraine's religious landmarks. And that all just came hours after Trump spoke to Russian President Vladimir Putin and Zelensky. And ahead of the G7, amid all that, EU Commission President Ursula von der Leyen said one goal would be to increase the pressure on Russia in order to get Putin to negotiate. But of course, the topic of Iran will be central at this G7 meeting as well. Like you said, Trump will meet with leaders from Qatar and the UAE, both of which had targets Iran attacked during this war. And then after all that, there's a bigger meeting between G7 leaders and Middle Eastern leaders.
12: So what's the reaction been to the Iran deal there at the G7?
13: Well, Macron praised it in brief remarks yesterday, calling the agreement important in that it deals with the nuclear issue. But of course, we don't know how that will shake out in further U.S.-Iran talks. It's also possible that the leaders of G7 countries, that's a group that includes Canada, the U.K., France, Germany, Italy, and Japan, that they're going to praise Trump this week, even while they're pretty frustrated with him. I mean, this war did hurt their economies, after all. And additionally, we did see Trump get upset when some European countries didn't help out with the war to his liking, such as allowing the U.S. to use their airspace. But zooming out, as our colleague Frank Ordonez has reported, Trump's repeated antagonism toward European nations, whether it's regarding NATO or Greenland or tariffs, it's pushed those countries together, making them more willing to just kind of band together and push back against the U.S., like with Iran, for example. And Macron has been one of the louder European voices calling for those nations to be a little more independent from the U.S.
12: All right, so what's left on President Trump's G7 agenda?
13: Well, in addition to those meetings he still has planned, there are other big topics the White House says it wants to talk about, like AI regulation, the Ebola outbreak in Africa, and critical minerals. Beyond that, Trump has a private dinner with Macron before he leaves at the Palace of Versailles, no less, which seems like it'll be the kind of spectacle Trump really enjoys. But altogether, he just seems to have come into this summit feeling like he has a better hand because of the Iran breakthrough. But there are still a lot of challenges to discuss, not to mention he's just not been on the best of terms with a handful of leaders here. As for news, one more thing, there is the possibility of more news from Trump at the end of this trip, because often at this type of summit, the president does take questions right before he leaves.
12: All right, that's NPR's Danielle Kurtzleben. Thanks a lot.
13: Thank you.
11: European leaders have publicly congratulated Trump on reaching a deal with Iran, but they also are reserving final judgment. Ian Lesser has been listening along with us from Brussels. He's a distinguished fellow with the German Marshall Fund, a public policy think tank that promotes transatlantic relations. Good morning, Ian, and welcome to the program.
14: Good morning. Good to be with you.
11: So as we heard, we still don't know the details of the deal. European leaders have welcomed it, but do they have confidence in it?
14: Well, they have hope. There have been a lot of disappointments along the last months, and I think there's a degree of skepticism in Europe, both about what's been said from Washington, but also, of course, whether Iran can be trusted to stick with the deal, whatever the terms may be. And I think there's a lot of curiosity simply to see what these terms are on points that Europe is very vested in.
11: What are the main concerns when it comes to the U.S. and Iran from European leaders, especially given that we've seen President Trump say multiple times that a deal is close, that there is a deal, that the war is over, and Iran continually making these really maximalist demands?
14: Well, actually, I think given all the dispute across the Atlantic about the conflict, I mean, there's a certain irony that European and American concerns about Iran are not all that much different about the nature of the regime, about the nuclear ambitions, ballistic missiles, proxies, etc. The list looks very similar. European officials are going to be interested in seeing, A, whether this comes off, but B, you know, what's the content and can they get some movement on all of those things that are of concern for them, including ballistic missiles, by the way. It's not just the nuclear program. Much of Europe is actually within range ballistic missiles. So they're very concerned about that. They're very concerned about their own energy security and economies, and above all, they want to see the Strait of Hormuz open to shipping again. And they're going to want to know what might be required of them in terms of their own deployments and strategy.
11: You mentioned Europe's actually in the vicinity of these ballistic missiles. President Trump never consulted with European allies before launching the first airstrikes in Iran. Do leaders in Europe believe anything has been achieved with this months-long war now?
14: I think there's hope for the ceasefire. They want to get out of this conflict and they want to get back to a normal trade through trade with the Persian Gulf. But you know, there will be a lot of skepticism and a good deal of debate on both sides of the Atlantic, obviously, about what has really been achieved. I mean, you could argue that at the moment we're no better off than we were before the 2015 nuclear deal with Iran, which the Trump administration had originally disavowed. And so, you know, what has really been achieved? Well, we're going to have to see. I mean, there could be very substantial progress on the nuclear file. We'll have to see what that is. A lot of European countries have the capacity to contribute to demining and other kinds of maritime security, but not if there are active hostilities going on. So there's also a lot of concern about where this leaves Europe in terms of its own capabilities to operate outside of its own neighborhood.
11: One thing that did come out of this war, as you point out, is the closing of the Strait of Hormuz, Iran taking it over, blockading it, the U.S. trying to blockade it back. European allies, including France, Germany, and the U.K., have pledged to provide security in the Strait if and when it reopens in accordance with this deal. Does Europe have the capabilities to follow through there?
14: Well, as long as it's not under conditions of active hostilities, I think it probably does, and maybe for a long period of time. Many European countries, including quite small allies, have substantial mine warfare capabilities, but not to operate in very high-intensity environments. That requires the United States. And I think one of the concerns will be that if Europe is committing itself to those kinds of operations, whether the United States will be there to help them.
11: There is a lot of distrust between Washington and Tehran. Could Europe take a role potentially to mediate and hold both sides accountable?
14: I think there will be some desire to do that. It's not an easy thing to do at the moment, given all the stress in transatlantic relations. But on the other hand, on some questions like how to proceed with Iran's highly enriched uranium, there could well be a role, not just for Europe, but also for multinational organizations, for the International Atomic Energy Agency, for example. Europe is very vested in some of those organizations. So I think under certain conditions, Europe could play an important diplomatic role still.
11: Ian Lesser is a distinguished fellow with the German Marshall Fund, and he joined us from Brussels. Thank you so much for your time.
14: My pleasure. Thank you.
15: There were

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1: It's 7:19. We've been listening to Morning Edition here on KAXE. Coming up, we've got John Latimer's full phonology report.
2: We do?
1: Yeah. Oh. You're ready, right? Wait, I see notes.
2: I have some things I want to talk about.
1: Okay.
2: Right. And I'll let you know what they are when we start the phonology show, which is coming right up. So stay tuned. 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
1: John, you and I were just having a lengthy conversation about last night's Minnesota Lynx game.
2: Yes.
1: They won by quite a bit.
2: Oh, yes.
1: Portland Fire.
2: Portland's a brand new team, mm-hmm. and they have things to learn, and they'll catch on. But the Lynx are a dominating force right now. My goodness, their new acquisition, their number two draft pick this year, Olivia Miles, has turned out to be, I don't know, Steph Curry in the of the female side. She is absolutely a wizard with the ball, not only shooting but passing. Oh my gosh, it's just it's wonderful. It's exciting to watch her. She's just so much fun. And all the other members of the team, their center now, a woman named Howard. She is like 13 years in the league. And I don't know, this is, you know, having such a good team around her has made her a much better player. She is scoring well above her career

0: average and just grabbing rebounds like crazy. They are absolutely, they're a tough team to play against.
1: Mm-hmm.
0: They played against the Aces the other day.
1: I don't know how anybody wins against the Aces. They have such a stocked team with Asia Wilson and Chelsea Gray, and I mean, are they so good? But the Lynx almost did it.
0: You know what? I think that anyone who faces the Lynx thinks the same thing.
1: Yeah, that's true.
0: How do we play against them? They have so many weapons.
1: Yeah.
0: If we cover Olivia, we're going to give up shots to Williams. If we cover Williams, we're going to give up shots to Olivia Miles. If we cover those two, there's McBride.
1: Yeah.
0: Everybody can shoot and pass, and they're fun to watch.
1: Yeah.
0: Go ahead.
1: I was going to say, you talked about Natasha Howard. So exciting to see her at this point in her career and be back. She was once on the Minnesota Lynx team, and she's back, and she's become a superstar. She's just reliable and down there at the basket and fights through it all and gets them in.
0: Yeah, and last night, I think it was Olivia Miles that came down and missed a layup, had a breakaway, missed a layup, and Howard was the only other player down there. And when it missed, it fell right in her hands, and she just put it back. And, you know, the commentators even said, you know, where are the Portland players? How come nobody was chasing her down the court?
1: Yeah.
0: Yeah.
1: They were getting so many rebounds, and, they just were playing well. So we recommend you check out the Minnesota Lynx, the team to be proud of.
0: And you tipped me off. Mm-hmm. There is a free app called Victory Plus.
1: Yep.
0: And you can load it. You end up having to put in your email address, but they haven't flooded me with a bunch of unrequested, you know, they just, they welcome, there's a little note in the corner says, welcome back, John, and I get to watch the games. And so it's really
1: pretty,
0: quite nice.
1: Yeah, it's pretty easy, and it's a good way to see
0: So if
1: it,
0: you're, so. If you're not seeing them, and, you know, they play occasionally on the public airwaves of CBS, for example. And so you can occasionally see them, but if you go to Victory Plus, if you have one of those smart TV things, and believe me, I'm speaking from not a smart position, because I was out with Scott Hall and Matt Miltich the other day, and between the three of us, we're lucky we can actually just turn our phones on. We did not grow up in technological world. You know, we all three of us were, when we were at seniors in high school, the mathematical tool of use was the slide rule. So we are pre-calculator, and that's how old we are. But yeah, it was a great time, and this Victory Plus thing, I did it myself.
1: Yeah.
0: So believe me, it can be done.
1: That's right.
0: You have to.
1: I think I gave Scott the same advice. I wonder if he got it.
0: I hope so.
1: I do too, because I know he loves the Lynx. But it's an easy way. I think you can even go back and watch past games too.
0: Yes, you can.
1: So, right. Kind of cool.
0: Yeah. KAXE receives support from the Kix Band of Fargo-Moorhead, hosting a summer jazz camp at Moorhead State University from July 6th through the 9th and the 27th through the 30th. This camp is open to students of all ages with at least 2 years of playing experience, exploring jazz improvisation, ear training, and live performance in beginner through advanced groups. Through a grant from the Minnesota State Arts Board, students traveling and staying in hotels may qualify for a two-thirds discount for tuition. More information and registration at fmkicksband-dot-com. Is that the way it's written that way? I don't know if that's the address or if it's kicksband.com. So.
1: Yeah. Oh, I see what you're saying. Yep. I think it's just fmkicksband.com.
0: All right. Well, try them both ways, and if you get the wrong address, why, you can blame me. You can send me an email, or I don't know.
1: Hey, what do you say we get away from technology and talk nature?
0: I couldn't be happier to do that.

It's time for the Phenology Show. Phenology is the rhythmic, biological nature of events as they relate to climate. And there are a couple of things I wanted to cover right off the bat. And the first one didn't really come to me until this morning as I was coming in and I was listening to the Daily Dose of Phenology. And in that piece, I talked about a science experiment that I did with some students. And we went out into a patch of milkweed and we rounded up a bunch of eggs and caterpillars. And we brought them in and we raised them and we counted how many and how big, and we looked them over. And the thrust of it, and this was, I think, 1999, or I can't recall the year, but it was a while back at any rate. And at the end of the Daily Dose of Phenology, if you hear it today, you'll hear me lament the fact that there doesn't seem to be a lot of monarchs around. And this year, I want to tell you that there are a fair number of monarchs around, and I've been seeing them pretty regularly. They are laying eggs. I got a nice note from Betty Harrison, and she told me that she had 9 caterpillars on her milkweed plants now, and 1 had already gone into chrysalis. And this is going to be, so if you're watching the monarchs, you're going to see a few in the next week or so, and then there'll be a short pause where you won't see any, because those that came back from migration have laid their eggs and are dying and will die, and those eggs then have to go through about a 30-day, it's like 15 days as a caterpillar and 15 days in the chrysalis, and then you'll emerge as a butterfly, as a monarch butterfly. So midsummer, starting in early July, you should start seeing more monarchs again, and then the same thing will happen one more time. And then in August, you will see, toward the end of August, you'll see the next group of monarch butterflies, and that's the group that will fly down to Mexico. So there will be the generation that comes here on migration, then there's the generation that occurs here over the summer, then there's the generation that occurs in the fall that flies to Mexico. And that group will fly back to Kansas or Oklahoma or Iowa or someplace like that, and they will lay their eggs there, and those are the ones that will be back here next year in late May. And that's a 4-generation procedure there that we just went through. So my feeling today is that monarchs have been up and have been down and are coming back up a little bit right now. And part of that is your good work, because a lot of you are becoming aware of monarchs, are concerned about monarchs, and are making sure that they have the plants that they need for the nectar and the defense, that is milkweed, that they need to make themselves unpalatable. And all of that is because we are becoming more aware of it, we are doing a better job of preserving those things, and we're helping out the monarchs as a result. So, good news on the monarch front. Whew. Okay. Now, the other thing that I wanted to tell you, because we had a lot of wind this last week, and if you were driving anywhere, you probably saw a lot of the undersides of leaves on trees and shrubs. And in botany, when you're looking up a plant, oftentimes if you're trying to figure out what plant you're looking at, one of the things they'll tell you is that the upper surface of the leaf is smooth and dark green and the undersurface is white and covered in hairs. That's only one example. I mean, there can be 1,000 different combinations. But the underside of the leaf is often revelatory as to the species. And one of the species that really, really, really jumps out at me as I'm driving along are the balsam poplars. Now, balsam poplars almost always grow near water. They are members of the popple family. They have absolutely no value as pulp or lumber. They grow in these weedy, wet areas. They are seldom more than 60 years old. That would be an old one. But the leaves are reddish on the underside.
And when the wind blows from the right direction and those leaves get tipped up and you're driving along, you're going to see these reddish looking trees. And those are the balsam poplars. So one example of how sometimes seeing the underside of the leaf will help you to make some decisions about what plant you're looking at. Look for the red and you will be, it's actually a brown, I suppose. But if you look for that color, you will be tuning yourself into the balsam poplars, which almost always are going to be in the ditches along the road as you drive. I put together a list of plants that are in flower right now or just about to flower, and it's a lot longer than I thought it would be, but it includes pineapple weed, which is one of my favorites for a lot of reasons. One is that when we were kids, we didn't even know it was called pineapple weed, but it has this little flower head that looks like a little plug, like maybe the end of a 22, just kind of rounded and short. And if you pick one of those flower heads and put it up by your nose, crush it and put it by your nose, you'll get a really strong smell of pineapple. The interesting thing about this plant is that it grows in the worst possible conditions. It grows in the middle of my driveway, and my driveway is 3/10 of a mile long. It's gravel. It's basically, you would call it a two-track, because there's a patch of grass down the middle and then the two tracks where the car tires run. And in that patch down the middle, where very little should grow at all, is pineapple weed. And I was at a baseball game this Sunday and walking down the street in Minneapolis, and in the crack of the concrete next to a building, there was a patch. I gave it to him and I said, crush this and smell it. This is pineapple weed. And he was like, wow, that's really good. I can tell you that when I was a kid, there was more than one occasion when I had to find something to reach up my nostril and pull one of those back out, because they will fit up your nose. I've never actually worked one all the way around to my throat, but I have had them pulled out of my nose before. So pineapple weed is just starting to bloom up here, and in the cities it was right at the end of its blooming period, but it comes and goes. It'll bloom now, and then it'll reconvene and bloom again later this summer. You'll see lots of it. Raspberry are in bloom, and the raspberry flowers are not very showy. And so you're gonna have to walk up to the raspberries. What you'll notice are lots of bumblebees moving around and gathering the nectar from the raspberry flowers. Blackberry are also in flower, and those are those big, like 1.25-inch white flowers that are everywhere right now. Blackberry was a couple days late getting started, but boy, once it got going, it is everywhere, and it's probably at its peak of bloom around here. The fact that there are lots of flowers doesn't mean there'll be lots of fruits. Blackberries are quickly hybridize with other blackberries, and often the result is incomplete flowers or incomplete fruits. Every once in a while, you'll find a patch of blackberries that's nice and fully fruited. And if you're lucky enough and that happens to you, pick them and enjoy them, because they're not as common as the flowers. The fruits are much harder to find than the flowers. Smooth vetch, that's that little purple pea-like flower that's blooming. Canada milk vetch is blooming. The rose, the smooth rose, began to bloom last week on Tuesday or Monday. And I had notes from a friend up in Ely. Sue sent me a note. Her roses had been blooming for a week before ours bloomed. Ours were 5 days late by my count. A friend of mine, Kyle, is working up at Spruce, and they bloomed up there about a week before they bloomed down here in Grand Rapids. It's one of those flowers, a bit like blueberry, in that it flowers from the north coming south. A bit odd that way, but the roses are probably approaching their peak of bloom right now. Bunchberry is blooming. This is shrub. It belongs to the dogwood family. It's going to be right shrub, not right. It's a 4 to 6 inch tall plant on the ground. Bunchberry, big white
flowers, actually petals, sepals, not flowers.

hours, but they are pretty easily identified. There are four of them, and they are quite large and white and about 6 inches tall and usually in big clumps. Blue flag, the wild iris was blooming, or actually I found a flower bud yesterday. That's 11 days late, and I don't know why. Maybe it's just the area I'm looking, but that's what's happened to my blue flag. Blue-eyed grass is blooming. This one, I don't know what to tell you, except that if you're walking along, and I've seen them on road edges, I've seen them in fields, you'll see these five-petaled blue flowers with a bright yellow center, and the flower is about 3/4 of an inch across. Blue-eyed grass. It's a lovely, lovely flower and well worth checking out if you happen to be wandering around in a grassy area. And like I say, it can be right along the edge of the road. And sometimes it's, you know, just out in the middle of a field. There's another flower that's blooming at my house out in the middle of the field, and it is called Maiden Pink. And it is pink. It is shocking pink. It is bright, bright, bright pink. And clumps of it all over the edge of the field. And it grows in really sandy soil with almost no protection from the sun. Where I find it is in full sun. And it runs along this fence row. And there's probably 1/4 mile of it, of just this patch after patch of these bright pink flowers. It is gorgeous. Canada anemone is blooming. You may be familiar with the wood anemone. Canada anemone is taller. It is the same basic plant. It's got a big white flower at the top, and it grows like all the anemones, where it has a whorl of leaves and then a stalk that supports the flower up high. So check those out as well. Lupin is blooming. Lupin is, for some people, it's invasive. I tried really hard to get some to grow at my house, but I had no luck. I find it in the ditches, usually places where somebody probably has planted it, and it can spread. So in some areas, it's looked on as I look at hawkweed, which is also blooming right now. That's that yellow flower that is everywhere right now. Probably mouse-eared hawkweed. And the other one is the orange hawkweed. That's the one that's sometimes called the devil's paintbrush. It's two-toned orange, dark orange around the outside, bright orange in the center. Orange hawkweed. All of the hawkweeds are invasive. All of them, I see people leave big patches of them because they like them. The farmers hate them. Cows will not eat hay with hawkweed in it. They don't like them. They're very hairy, and I think difficult for the cows to ingest and get down. Spreading dogbane has just begun to bloom. These are those tall plants, 3 feet tall. Red stem, green leaf, white flower, kind of a pink bell-shaped flower. Really pretty, really popular with all of the butterflies. Common fleabane. If you come across a flower that looks like a daisy, except that it's got 50 petals on it, it's going to be about 1/2 inch across, pink. It's going to have a yellow center and about 50 rays sticking out from the edges. That is fleabane. And the one that's blooming right now is called common or Philadelphia fleabane. And the way you'll recognize it is if you find that little flower I'm talking about, look at the leaf and you'll see that the base of the leaf sort of wraps around the stem, and that's called clasping. The leaf sort of clasps the stem, and that's how you know that you're looking at common fleabane or Philadelphia fleabane. Showy lady slippers began to bloom this past week, as did sweet Sicily. Bird's foot trefoil was blooming last Tuesday when I talked to you. Yarrow is blooming. White campion is blooming. Canada mayflower is about done blooming. Hepatica is done blooming. I found what I think is probably the last of the nodding trilliums blooming. I mentioned to Heidi earlier we were talking about monarch butterflies. Two other butterflies I've seen this past week. Well, I saw several, but I saw the Hobomoke skipper, which is a little orange butterfly about 3/4 of an inch across.
And then a white admiral, which is a large black butterfly with a very white band through its wings. The mourning cloak, which is often confused with this one, is black or dark, dark brown, and its band is on the edge of the wing, and it is more cream-colored than the white admiral's pure white one. The other butterfly that you're going to see right now, and probably only for another week or so, is the Canada tiger swallowtail, or just the tiger swallowtail, that big yellow and black butterfly that accompanies the monarchs. The swallowtail emerges from chrysalis about the time that the monarch arrives from migration, and they will be flying around for a while, and then they're going to disappear, and we won't see them again until next spring. I also found spittle bugs this last week, and if you find a gob of spit on a plant, don't be afraid. Just go up and smear it off on your fingers and smear it around, and you'll find a little green bug in the middle, and that's going to be the spittle bug. I had a moment with the bald eagle that I have to recount, because for the last 3 weeks or so, since leaf out, I have been unable to see the nest from the house, and I haven't been able to notice whether or not the adults are coming in and feeding the young one, and I had thought maybe I don't have a young one, maybe it perished. But yesterday I was out walking, and I walked by the nest, and standing on the edge of the nest, high and proud, was a young juvenile bald eagle, not yet fledged, but boy, I'll tell you, it just was, I was washed with relief. And I recalled Mark Twain's famous remark, "The report of my death was an exaggeration." And that's the actual quote. Many of us learned it as something else. The rumors of my demise were greatly exaggerated. But he actually said, "The report of my death was an exaggeration." And in the case of this bald eagle, it was also an exaggeration. And I couldn't be happier. I feel like a proud grandfather. That's our phenology show for this week. Sorry to blather on so long, but boy, it's summertime and there's lots to talk about, as you well know if you're outside at all.

0: 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You can always text us as well, 218-326-1234.
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0: We're expecting partly sunny skies today with highs 67 to 72, northwest winds 10 to 20, and a chance of showers tonight, mostly cloudy. Temperatures in the mid-40s to low 50s across the region. West winds could be up to 20 miles an hour. And tomorrow, Wednesday, good chance for showers with possible thunderstorms.
1: West winds at 20. 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It's time now for best wishes. We do our best to wish our friends and neighbors happy birthday and happy anniversary. For you, today, June 16th, we send out a happy anniversary to Roland and Janice Root, who are celebrating their 53rd anniversary in Hibbing. Way to go. Nice number. And Tom Matei is 67 today. It is his birthday. He lives in Duluth. Isaiah Myers has a 19th birthday today. Happy birthday to Isaiah. And Brian Jamber is having a birthday. You may recognize Brian's name. He's been a member of KAXE for a long time and also has done work with us.
0: That's right.
1: He's in Bemidji.
0: We also got a text in. Fred from Hackensack says, please wish a happy birthday to my pal Jim Culpepper on Stony Lake today. See you at Rendezvous Trivia tonight.
1: All right. Happy birthday to you and Stony Lake. I don't want to walk barefoot in that one.
0: No. We're going to listen to our album of the week. It's by Dwayne Betts. Dwayne is the son of Dickie Betts, the founding member of the Allman Brothers. And this is a new album from him. It's called Isle of Hope, and it's a deeply personal collection. Let's take a listen.

0: That's our album of the week by Dwayne Betts. It's called Isle of Hope. It's out on Sun Records. Betts worked with Americana super producer Dave Cobb on this one. You can find more information at kaxe.org. And listen in for more of our album of the week during Headwaters. 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
1: Our next report comes from a young lady whom I met a year ago while swimming, and we were talking about frogs, and her mother was a member and a fan, and so Kalina and Zeta have submitted another report. This is Zeta Bebo with a phenology report for us.
2: Today is June 14th, 2026, Sunday, and I see the real crayfish. I never saw a real crayfish. It's blue, tan, and it's white, too. It probably is coming back.
3: And where are we at?
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4: Oxide Creek. 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
4: Hey, what's your name?
2: Zeta. And this is my phenology report. Thank you.
1: Thank you, Zeta. Always nice to hear your voice. And a crayfish, they are amazing. Now, Zeta, just between you and me, don't tell your mom that I told you to do this, but if you catch a crayfish, put your finger in his pinchers, but put him way down. Put your whole finger way down at the bottom of his pinchers, and you'll find out that he can't pinch very hard. But if he catches you with the tips of his pinchers on just a little bit of your skin, it will make you scream. So be careful. But crayfish are fun. They're amazing little animals, and do you notice how they run backwards when they're excited and want to get away? They back up really fast. Yeah. Thank you, Zeta. Good to hear your voice. Our next report is from the teachers at the Phenology Investigations in Minnesota Schools workshop in Spicer.
5: Hello, this is Melissa, Ben, and Kristen reporting from the observation deck in Prairie Woods on June 13th. Today we noticed...
6: Today's weather is breezy, mostly sunny, and a comfortable 68 degrees Fahrenheit.
7: The landscape is really greened up due to recent rain. We notice many plants in different stages of bloom. Sumac and black raspberry are in early fruiting. Some clover is going to seed, and yarrow has started to bloom.
8: Dragonflies and damselflies were especially active today. Tree swallow chicks have hatched and are developing feathers. Our highlight today was observing coyote poop in the middle of the trail with at least three dung-dabbling beetles.
9: This has been Melissa, Ben, and Kristen reporting from the Observation Deck of Prairie Woods, dealing out the latest cards from the Observation Deck. Have a great day.
1: Hey, thank you. That was a nice report. Sumac and black raspberry definitely blooming. Some clover is going to seed already. I noticed that the red clover at my house was just starting to bloom, and yarrow, of course, is blooming in this area as well. Tree swallow chicks coming out. I haven't seen any fledging yet, but I have some in the nest boxes along my road, and coyote scat in the middle of the trail, and dung beetles. Nice observations. Thank you so much for your report. And our next report comes from Dan Winkler, who teaches at Caledonia High School in Well, Caledonia. Although it's not technically summer, according to the calendar, it sure feels like summer here. Over the past week, we had extreme humidity that feels like the temperatures in that feels like the temperatures into the 90s and close to 100. My neighborhood robin is in her second nest of the season, already with spring fledglings fending for themselves. In town, are chimney swifts and common nighthawks ever turned, making lots of chatter throughout the day? I believe the nighthawks are resting on the flat-topped roofs in the downtown area. On the prairie bluffs, pale spiked lobelia is in full bloom, and Coreopsis is just beginning to put on its show. The needlegrass, porcupine grass, has set seed with violet flowers, and oxalis, pasque flowers, and prairie smoke have already seeded. Some of the first tiny acorns are forming on the white oaks, still waiting to see if it will be a mast year or not. I also have some first woodpecker fledglings of the year. Harry and Downy have been feeding young in the tree cavities. Common grackles are also feeding fledgling young. Purple martins along the river have found their colonial roost boxes and have become very active. We also have seen timber rattlesnake sheds this week. Timber rattlesnakes are very rare. Those guys are there. They live in the only part of the state that has the timber rattlesnake, and the timber rattlesnake itself are very, very rare. So that was, they were lucky to find those. He invites us to, if we have questions for him, for that area of the state, to send them along. So if you have questions about the southern corner, the southeastern corner of Minnesota, by all means, get in touch with us. We will happily pass those questions down to Dan and hopefully get some answers. Our last report comes from Dave McMillan, who is sending this in from Long Lake Conservation Center near Palisade. This is the phenology report from the Long Lake Conservation Center for June 6th through the 13th. High temperature was 85 degrees with a low of 50. Several snapping turtles were seen looking for places to lay eggs along the road to Long Lake Kent Conservation Center. After failed nesting, the two loons are back on the lake together. They are very curious when the Canada Goose family is on the shore of the lake, swimming in close to see what is going on. Fawns have been spotted, toddling around in the forest and curled up on the forest floor. In the bog, sundew and cinnamon ferns are up. Blooming in the bogs are Labrador tea and pitcher plants. There are also a few blue flag iris, and the pink lady slippers are still holding on. Also in bloom are blackberry, yellow pond lilies, and wild roses. The ticks have slowed a bit, and the chalk-fronted corporal dragonflies and deerflies have increased in numbers. We found woolly aphids on the alder saplings and noticed many bubbly cocoons of the spittle bugs. It's a great time to explore nature, and we want to remind everyone to unplug, get outside, and live connected. Thanks, Dave, for that note from Long Lake, and thank you all for all of your notes. Heidi, have you notes that have come in over the transom while we were floating about here?
0: Couple of comments. Just Liberty from Faustin saying that was the cutest phenology report.
1: Oh, Zeta, yeah. God.
0: And Susan from Cotton was saying, thank you, John, for a real belly laugh over we are lucky we can turn our phones on, on our phones. I startled Chico, it's her dog, on second walks. And please blather on. Our driveway mirrors yours, and now I know who those silly, tenacious middle row plants are.
1: Nice. Thank you, Susan. Nice to hear from all of you. It is a pleasure to bring you phenology and to hear from you and to let me know that you are enjoying nature as much as I do. I every day, it's just an adventure. I go outside filled with hope and wonder and wander around and marvel at everything that occurs. It's just a great time to be outside. 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And, pardon me.
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0: Tornado Bob's going to be coming up in this next hour. We're also going to be continuing our series, Critters That Live in Dead or Decaying Trees. And today, taking a look at bees and wasps. Then at 9 o'clock, it is Malachi Coons for Headwaters. Going to be partly sunny today, high 67 to 72 with northwest winds 10 to 20. Chance of showers tonight, mostly cloudy, temperatures in the mid-40s to low 50s, and west winds from 5 to 20 miles an hour. And a good chance for showers with possible thunderstorms tomorrow, highs in the low to mid-60s.
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0: Some things going on in our region. The Tuesday Summer Concert Series continues in Grand Rapids today at noon. Percussionist Brady Kaysen and friends are performing at Grace Bible Church. And Brainerd Community Theater is presenting Aladdin Jr. That's today through the 18th and then the 20th of June at the Chalberg Theater on the campus of Central Lakes College. Tickets at clcperformingarts.com. And then the Virginia Public Library, they have a Rubik's Cube tournament coming up tomorrow at 3 p.m. One champion will rise above the rest.
1: If I started the day, I might get one side by that time tomorrow.
0: We were doing the Rubik's Cube on the bus, and then I got the book that told you how to make it, so I like memorized the book so I could do it.
1: Oh, yeah?
0: Yeah, I couldn't
1: quite. Have you actually done it?
0: Oh, yeah. Yeah.
1: I've never been successful. Never.
0: I somehow thought like maybe 5-6 years ago, it was like somehow, maybe that stuck with me. No. I mean, I can do a few sides, but the... Yeah, the memorization bus thing went away. So.
1: My brain didn't function on that one. But then it came along when I was probably 40 or 45 years old, and I wasn't really, into puzzles at that time. I was busy raising a family and building a house and that sort of thing. So didn't have a lot of time to just sit down and fool around with a block of plastic.
0: There's going to be a send-off for two Bemidji Special Olympians as they head to the U.S. Games to compete in bowling. 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
1: The National Special Olympics are being held in Minnesota, Minneapolis area. Huh. And I noticed there was a call out for volunteers a while ago. 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But I think if you happen to be in the cities and you're nearby to one of these events, you should attend. You will not be disappointed. And probably you won't go away dry-eyed. Donating stocks and mutual funds is a quick, easy way to support KAXE's future. You may receive tax benefits as well. You can call Sarah for details. The number is 218-326-1234.
0: The Festival Rialto was over the weekend. We're going to hear some music from one of the performers who was there, but we want to let you know there's also so many other opportunities to see live music in our region, and that includes on Saturday, June 27th, KEXE KBXE is partnering with Bridget's Pub in Keg and Cork to host the Beltrami Block Party in downtown Bemidji. It'll be free live music with Eric Koskinen, David Huckfeldt, Little Fevers, and more, as well as food and beverages on Beltrami Avenue. 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
0: We're going to take a listen now to Kelly Smith. She's a Brainerd folk and old-time musician. And these are some live recordings from a video series called Rhino Sessions. It's not an official release, but the good folks at Rhino were kind enough to send us their recordings.

0: This is the Up North Look Back, where we're digging into the local news archives from 1976, the year KAXE was born. I'm Chelsea Perkins. It's the week of June 15th. A state of emergency was declared by President Ford in mid-June 76 in 40 Minnesota counties where crops were severely damaged by drought. The counties were mostly in the western and central areas of the state, including Cass, Crow Wing, and Beltrami. The president of the National Ayrshire Breeders Association said cattle herds already had been cut beyond normal, and consumers could expect to pay higher prices for milk, butter, and cheese because of the drought. A spokesman for the Federal Disaster Assistance Administration said the federal aid would include funds for transportation of hay to drought-stricken areas for dairy and beef cattle. A wall of a condemned Aiken school building from 1901 collapsed onto another part of the school while being demolished in June of 76. The wall fell onto a section of the school that was built in 1965. It crashed through the roof of two classrooms. No one was injured, but the demolition workers were then trying to figure out how to finish the demolition without more damage. Members of the Grand Rapids School Board had some discussion in June of 76 about teacher recruitment. Some felt too many teachers were being hired from Bemidji State University and that there should be a wider recruitment of teachers. Dr. Bob Volkler was asked why he was recommending a candidate from State University College in New York. He responded by saying, "New York is about as far away as we could get." The teacher in question, however, already lived in the area. The Crosby City Council on June 14, 1976, heard a report from Frank Perpich regarding a survey he had made of trees with Dutch elm disease on city property. Perpich said there were far more diseased trees than anticipated in the city park, in the Franklin School area, and along some boulevards. The trees were marked and would be removed, city officials said. It was not yet determined how many trees on private property were also affected. Several boats were floating unattended June 17, 1976 in Pekegama Lake after some high winds. Most were claimed by their owners, but the owners were not found and no registration existed for a sailboat and a fiberglass canoe. The Itasca County Sheriff's Office was asking the boat owners to contact them. A 75-cent increase for garbage pickup was approved by the Grand Rapids City Council in mid-June 76. The increase raised the cost from $4.25 to $5. For the $5 fee, two garbage cans would be emptied twice a week. The increase was said to be needed due to rising costs since the last raise was approved in 1973. Meanwhile, the Bemidji Pioneer reported on the first recycling pickup trial in the U.S. The EPA trial was in two Massachusetts cities, and residents sorted their garbage between paper, glass, metal, and other waste. A separate truck would pick up their recycling from the homes. The piece was titled "Environmental Good News in Garbage." The Grand Rapids High School varsity debate team lost in the fifth round of the national tournament in Colorado Springs. Out of over 100 teams that went to the national tournament, only 30 made it to the fifth round. The Grand Rapids Herald described the coach Merlin R. Botter as looking like a young Santa Claus. Eugene Bradfield received the Rose and J. Phillip Award as one of five outstanding handicapped Minnesotans in 1976. Bradfield was a professor of psychology and a counselor at Bemidji State University. He became blind as a teenager. The award came with a $300 gift. The Brainerd Dispatch reported on the results of On Wheels Day, a special recreation event for youngsters in Brainerd that June of 76. Children competed in fastest bike and coasting in multiple age groups. Jason Franzen won the fastest trike, and Mark McDonald won the wheelbarrow race. Northland news outlets displayed numerous Father's Day 1976 specials. Quadna was offering a Ranchero outdoor barbecue. A $6 prime rib of beef Father's Day special was offered at the Harbor in Grand Rapids. Dads could skate for free at Nisswa Roller Arena. And the Brainerd Elks Dining Room offered a $1.50 Father's Day brunch. Thanks to the archives of the Bemidji Pioneer, Brainerd Dispatch, and the Grand Rapids Herald Review. As these local stories unfolded 50 years ago, KAXE was getting its start. 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
3: Yeah.
2: All this year, we'll be hearing more things from our archive and all kinds of great stuff in the year ahead. We've got a membership drive coming up in July, and if you haven't yet become a member, it's a great time to do it. 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You can text the word donate, 218-326-1234. You keep stories like what you just heard, like reports on nature. We got a text in from Bob, and he says that, he says, good morning, Heidi and John. The snapper maternity ward was busy here on our peninsula on Grand Lake. He's in Twig.
3: Okay.
2: And he sent a whole series of photos. It's great. He said, I think there were 12.
3: Wow.
2: Just like you said last week, they came to lay eggs when it rains. Thanks for the great show this morning.
3: Yeah. Thank you, Bob. And thanks for bringing us up to date on the turtles. Mm-hmm. I have not seen many painted turtles in my yard. Last week, Tuesday, was, I think, the last day that I had one in my yard or on the road coming into my house. And so I just, part of it is I've become a lot less mobile. I don't drive as much as I used to. And so there's often days during the week where two or three days will pass and I'll not have left the house. I mean, I've left the house. I haven't gotten in a car and gone anywhere. And so I miss out on a lot of that stuff, but I still think that they're not very active right now. And I think part of it is the fact that it is still very dry. 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
2: It's time to talk weather. You're just talking about how dry it is, and we do have some rain in our

0: some.
1: So oh, good, good.
2: Well, right. Maybe you'll get rain next year then.
1: Oh, these meteorologists, I'll tell you. Once you give them control of the weather, all bets are off. Mm-hmm. Yeah. So, yeah, we had the threat of rain overnight yesterday afternoon about 6 o'clock or 6:30. It looked like it might rain a little bit, and I got up this morning and there was raindrops on my windshield, but
2: congratulations on getting raindrops on your windshield.
1: No kidding. Yeah. I ran the wipers and collected the runoff and dumped it on my plants.
2: Okay. That's way to go.
1: Yeah.
2: I think on my next storm chase, I'll be going back and getting into areas of the high plains that are a little bit more arid. Hope to bring some cactus back so I can plant them in my front yard.
1: Yeah.
2: And they'll probably grow here now
1: because
2: summers are way drier than they used to be. So.
1: Yeah. I've got this plant called Maiden Pink, and it grows out in the middle of the field along the fence row, and the field is just, I mean, it's basically sand. There's a bit of brown, you know, mineral or non-mineral soil on top, but only a few inches, and this stuff is out right in the, there is not a speck of shade unless the barbed wire fence counts as shade. And that stuff just does really well. And this year it's doing very, very well. I was thinking of digging up a patch and bringing it and putting it in a part of my yard that is perennially so dry that when I mow the lawn, I rarely go there. It just doesn't need it.
2: Yeah, the only thing that happens is you raise a cloud of dust.
1: Yes, exactly.
2: Yeah. So I was considering this morning and didn't actually get around to making the calculations because it was time to leave the house and come to KAXE. But I consider the summers are, since 2020, the summers have been dry.
1: Yep.
2: 2021 was very dry. 2023 was very dry. 2024 ended up being, started out with a, kind of a heavy rainfall, heavy wet June, 6 inches in June, which is 2 inches above,
1: was
2: a little inch and a half, 2 inches above average.
1: Yeah.
2: And then the rest of that year was dry. The rest of that summer was dry. So we ended up with like 9 inches that summer. And then the last summer was just like dry. So,
1: yeah. And I'd forgotten that it was 2 years since we had that 6 inches of rain in June, but
2: yeah,
1: it is. It's 24 that happened. So, yeah. Yep.
2: That's probably the last month above average for a summer month since you have to go back to 2020. And that year we had really quite a wet summer, ended up close to, well, I have to go back and look at the numbers, but they're like in the upper teens.
1: So more than average.
2: Yeah, more than average.
1: Yeah.
2: And our average should be somewhere like 11 and a half or maybe close to 12.
1: And we're talking what?
2: For the whole summer. June, July, August.
1: Okay, just what you would call the meteorological summer. Yep.
2: And we haven't come very close to that since 2020.
1: Wow.
2: I think the closest we've got, I'll have to go back and look at mine. Maybe I'm forgetting something, but it seems like the most we can get now is like 9 since then.
1: Yeah.
2: So what I did is consider the fact that, okay, if you just assume there's nothing going on, more deterministically with the climate that's causing that to happen, just assume your summer precipitation is just sort of randomly varying. What is the probability that you would get that many dry years in a row? So like, that's like assuming it's only 5 years in a row. So if you say like half, 5 years in a row are going to be below average, below the median, then that is, 0.5 times 0.5 times 0.5 times 0.5 times 0.5. Those 5 years in a row that would be, below average. It's like the odds are kind of small that be.
1: It gets to be a little number.
2: Not that that's, and you say like, yeah, it's kind of a, and then you add a sixth one, it's like, you cut it in half again. So we'll see. It seems like the odds of so many dry summers in a row, if there's nothing going on, are rather small. But
1: is there some overall weather pattern that's shifting? I mean, is the summer what would have been normal? Has it

0: moved to somewhere else, or has the,
1: yeah, the
0: conditions?
1: The only things I can think of that would be related to anything that's, you know, climate related would be that the western U.S. is drying out. And when you dry out landscapes, what would have basically partially gone to latent heat and moisture is actually going to sensible heat. And sensible heat has a more direct impact on atmospheric circulation patterns. And the Rockies are a major component of the atmospheric circulation over North America. So if you warm it up in the west more than you warm it up in the east, what you're going to do in the summertime is build upper-level ridging. So the flow is either going to be, and you see this during the summer, it's kind of the case anyway, because it's kind of the summer gets to this sort of flow anyway, where there's a lot of upper level ridging in the southwest and southwestern U.S. and it will spread into the south central U.S. And for us, mid to late summer, there's no, you know, you either get two types of ridge type patterns. Either there's going to be a sharper ridge in the western U.S. And then east of that, then you get northerly flow and we get our cooler conditions. Or if you get some case where you have disturbances crashing into that ridge and it's they tend to spread that ridge farther east across the central U.S. And those are the cases where we get more kind of warm and humid conditions. So those are the two possibilities that we generally normally get. In the summertime, it seems like we're getting if we're getting more of that case where it's warm and humid, you would think, well, God, there's more moisture associated with that. But a lot of these warm, humid events, what happens is they, in that pattern, it shifts rainfall more towards the places that are convectively, it shifts the rainfall more towards stuff, nighttime, and early morning mesoscale convective systems. These thunderstorm complexes that develop out of the Dakotas, they roll down Interstate 94 towards the cities. Just the way the landscape works around here is it directs the storms. It directs the moisture and the dynamics for storms to occur, a little south of here. But that doesn't mean that, that southern Minnesota isn't also a little bit dry too, but they've not been as dry, in the last couple of years as we have. And you'll see, if you look at the drought monitor in Minnesota, you'll see north central Minnesota is really dry.
0: Yeah.
1: We're in severe drought. And we haven't been, a lot of the moisture has fallen south of here.
0: I know we've done this before, and I apologize, but I know we have new listeners all the time. Can you explain, well, first of all, latent and sensible heat, and then ridges. Can you sort of put those into terms that someone who's not familiar with weather would maybe be able to grasp what it is we're talking about?
1: Yeah, so upper ridges, I'm talking about
0: okay.
1: high pressure. And I'm talking about ridge. When you look at weather maps and what meteorologists look on weather maps, you see if you're looking at the upper level flow, that's just sort of we call it upper level because it's above where we are, above ground level by quite a bit.
0: Right.
1: Those tend to look like more like rivers. If you look at the lines of constant pressure, or you can. We have different
0: isobars.
1: Isobars.
0: Okay.
1: We use different. We actually use different variables for that. We use like lines of constant height, and the height at which the pressure drops to exactly 500 millibars.
0: Or okay.
1: About what half of what it is at the ground.
0: Okay.
1: Roughly. So we look at things in different coordinate systems, and what basically you look like on a map, you see a bunch of lines. You see some place where the lines are going farther north. And that's when there's more upper level high pressure, and we call those ridges. And then the lines come back south, and you're looking on the map, and north is oriented up on the map.
0: Mm-hmm.
1: You're looking at those when those lines dip down, they'll say, oh, well, that's a trough.
0: Ah, so, okay.
1: Yeah.
0: All right.
1: So we're looking at ridges and troughs. Ridges are basically upper level high pressure, kind of fair weather, warmer atmosphere in general.
0: Essentially, what we're having, clear skies. Not a lot of clouds, just kind of
1: Yeah, you can also have a trough with clear skies in it, but
0: damn,
1: a lot of times.
0: Yeah, I was hoping we could keep it simple, Bob.
1: The atmosphere isn't quite that simple. It's more simple than, say, like biology.
0: Oh, really?
1: I think it is. Yeah.
0: Okay.
1: Yeah. So ridges are high, upper level high pressure, usually clear skies, warm conditions. And then as far as latent heat goes, latent heat is when you're evaporating. Latent heat is basically associated with phase changes of water. So if you have sunlight reaching the ground and you've got dry ground, all that energy is going to creating heat. Okay. If you have sunlight and it's wet ground, a portion of that energy is going to evaporating water. And the temperature doesn't get as warm. It will feel more humid in those conditions, like if there's more water vapor in the air, but the actual temperature is cooler. You only notice the difference if you start to sweat, and your sweat doesn't evaporate, you feel hotter.
0: Right.
1: That's the latent heat. You're using, when you sweat, you're taking advantage of latent heat exchange. So you're evaporating water off your skin, it cools you off. So that's the latent heat component. It's associated with phase changes of water. When you evaporate water, you're losing heat.
0: Heat has to be given off.
1: Yep. And if it condenses on you, you're getting sensible heat back, conversion from latent heat to sensible heat again.
0: Okay.
1: That's what happens in clouds, why thunderstorms are unstable, why thunderstorms, the heat air rises. Once you get condensation in clouds, that adds hot air, or that adds heat. During that process, it's latent heat that just converted back to sensible heat, and you're adding, making that parcel
0: buoyant
1: again. Yeah. Yeah.
0: Okay.
1: So,
0: all right.
1: Anyhow,
0: I know that you and I have talked about this, and I'm pretty clear on it now, but I know there are a lot of listeners who tune in, and some of these terms are sort of just a little bit over their heads because they don't have they haven't learned the vocabulary. So. Thank you.
1: So you learn it may be drying out here because the weather patterns that are give us drier conditions are becoming more common.
0: Yeah.
1: Related to a bit more ridgy in the west, more of a ridge. So I think the conditions that give us the most rainfall is if you have a little bit more trough in the west and or overhead, we just have upper level low pressure, and we have these unsettled conditions with more showery weather. These aren't the ones with thunderstorms or something. We don't tend to get a lot of rain and thunderstorms here. Like if you hear thunder, you're probably going to get just a few drops, and that's it.
0: Yeah,
1: around here, that we don't get the mesoscale convective systems that get farther south. It's quite so much. They happen occasionally, but if you look at big complexes of thunderstorms with a big heavy rain, wind in the front of them, and it rains like a half inch or an inch, and then that passes by, and you get this longer period of like just lighter rain, and it gradually, that's a mesoscale convective system. It's just a big complex of thunderstorms, and they are really pretty uncommon. They're way more common in the southern part of Minnesota than they are in northern Minnesota, and we haven't had a lot of those, actually, even in southern Minnesota. I haven't seen those much this year.
0: Yeah.
1: I
0: know yesterday while I was watching out the window as the rain approached, I noticed, and I'll probably get the term wrong, but I think cumulonimbus, they were cumulus clouds that were piling up and bubbling up. I mean, you could see them rising up.
1: Yeah.
0: And I hadn't seen a lot of that, but it's a bit like a watering can. It's sort of like, it's not a giant fire hose. It's just a watering can goes over, and it like at my house, I don't think it rained 0.02".
1: Yeah.
0: There was
1: nothing. They are not around here. They are not very efficient precipitation producers. Mm. You see them, it's coming by, it's raining in a square mile area, but maybe they get a 10th or inch or 0.2", and then like the rest of your own like square 10 mile, like 100, you know, like most of the neighborhood is just not getting much from maybe a sprinkle or maybe nothing.
0: Yeah.
1: So that's kind of the way the thunderstorms work around here. But to, so the we get a day when it's just a steady rain, then that's going to be producing more rainfall than just a isolated thunderstorm case. Even though a thunderstorm locally could drop, you know, an inch.
0: Yeah. Well, to that point,
1: the coverage is so small on the thunderstorms. So, anyway,
0: Mark.
1: So when I saw that yesterday, it was just showery and maybe a thunderstorm or two. I thought, like, no, it's not going to rain that much.
0: Yeah. Well, so, it certainly didn't.
1: Yep. And so
0: we're holding you at fault. So you know we've lined up.
1: It's always my fault.
0: There's like 40 people standing outside with clubs ready to beat you on your way to your bicycle. So.
1: Yeah, okay.
0: It's your fault.
1: I'll make sure I sneak out the back.
2: He's looking at his bike. rain tomorrow, though?
1: So, that...
0: Depends. What do you got for me?
1: I can go through what I looked at. I think this next system is looking like it's going to be a fairly... maybe a 50 to 75 or maybe even 100-mile wide band of half inch or greater rainfall. It could fall from maybe along Highway 2 to between Highway 2 and Highway 210, most likely.
0: That would be the greatest amounts.
1: Yeah, but if that shifts, it's like now I'm kind of going back into snowstorm mode. Usually the probability of it falling exactly in that band is seems like it could shift southward and then we get almost nothing. Yeah. Up along the Canadian border, the forecast amounts are pretty much zero. And then, but most of the state gets some, like maybe a quarter inch. So, or as low as a tenth of an inch. But so I'd say maybe a tenth of an inch. Just expect a tenth or
0: all right.
1: Maybe a quarter if you're lucky. But, you know, some of the forecast amounts I'm seeing are up to an inch, especially if you get just south of Grand Rapids.
0: I'm not going to quit watering my trees in my garden. All right, Bob. As always, it's edifying and entertaining. Thanks for coming in. I appreciate it.
1: Yeah, thanks for having me.
0: Yeah.
2: Up next, we've got local news, and then we're going to be talking about bees and wasps.
3: For KAXC News, I'm Larissa Donovan with the Up North Report. A Saginaw man died in a motorcycle crash Friday night near Twig. The St. Louis County Sheriff's Office identified him as 56-year-old William Helgemau. In a news release, the Sheriff's Office says the motorcycle was eastbound on Industrial Road and failed to navigate a left-hand turn, overturning in a ditch. Helgemau was pronounced dead at the scene. The Black Duck City Council has agreed to disband its police force. The council unanimously rescinded an ordinance that established a police force in favor of a contract with the Beltrami County Sheriff's Office last week. Councilmember Lori Hamilton made the motion during the June 8th meeting, as much as she said she hated to see the Black Duck Police Department go.
4: We can't just let it sit stagnant either, and it's kind of where we're at. I loved having a person here. I loved it for the kids. It built a better community.
3: The city had budgeted for a full-time police chief and a full-time patrol officer for years, but the positions had lately been filled only part-time by Beltrami County Sheriff's deputies. The council hosted a public hearing on the pending decision in March with presentations from the sheriff's office. The council also discussed what terms they would like to see in the contract, the presence of sheriff's deputies in the schools and at the Black Duck branch of the Bemidji Area Boys and Girls Club, and next steps for Black Duck's owned police vehicles. The current and former Minnesota state flags are now flying in Itasca County. Megan Buffington has more.
5: The Itasca County Board decided last month to fly both flags after 3 weeks of consideration. County Administrator Brett Skiles initially told the board the county would need to order two new flagpoles, but the flags ended up being displayed above Northeast 5th Street and what was the Sheriff's Office entrance on the backside of the county offices. Skiles says it was his decision to fly the flags there. The poles were previously used as part of a memorial that has since been moved to the city's main intersection. So did the county end up spending any money on this?
6: Not a penny, nope.
5: The former state flag remains on display in the back corner of the county boardroom.
6: Board never discussed that flag, so it's just staying where it is.
5: Megan Buffington, KAXE News.
3: Flock Safety's network of automatic license plate readers continues to spread across northern Minnesota. The Brainerd Dispatch reports the Crow Wing County Sheriff's Office installed 10 of the AI-assisted cameras within the last year, with plans to install more in the near future. According to Minnesota Department of Public Safety records, Itasca County has 19 such devices, and the Paul Bunyan Drug Task Force installed 10 more around the Bemidji area within the last year, bringing its total to 22. The dispatch reports Crow Wing County shares its Flock data with all other users within the Flock system and is, quote, looking to limit their shared data to only other agencies in the state. Flock has contracts with law enforcement agencies across the country, including at the federal level. Minnesota statute requires data from license plate readers to only be shared within the state, plus other stipulations about how long data can be stored. The readers operate by snapping photos of vehicles and license plates each time they pass. State statute prohibits agencies from keeping the data longer than 30 days unless the photos are part of an investigation. The license plates recorded are compared with agency hot lists maintained by the State Bureau of Criminal Apprehension, which could include stolen vehicles and vehicles connected with Amber Alerts. In the eastern U.S., where these cameras have been in play for many years, cities and towns are making moves to end contracts like these over concerns about rights to privacy. Flock Safety has come under intense scrutiny in Illinois over violations of the state's data sharing laws, with instances of immigration authorities accessing Illinois readers, as well as out-of-state agencies pursuing women seeking abortions in states where it's still legal. The Red Lake County baseball team adds another trophy to its shelf. The defending Class A state champions claimed second at this year's tournament. The Rebels fell to the number one seed Medelia on Monday at Target Field. Fellow Northland Class A team Southridge finished the tournament in fourth. Grand Rapids earned consolation runner-up in the 3A tournament. That's it for the Up North Report. 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
2: I'm Heidi Holton with John Latimer, and today we continue our conversation about the natural world and our series on critters that use dead and declining trees in the forest. The series produced by Mark Jacobs, and today we are featuring Thea Evans. She is the project coordinator for the Minnesota Wood Nesting Bee Atlas, and we'll be learning more about bees and wasps in the forest. Thea, thanks for being with us, and Mark, thanks for joining us via phone.
7: Thanks, Heidi.
2: Yep.
8: Good morning.
2: Good morning.
0: Morning, Mark. Morning, Thea. Nice to see you both. Well, I don't see you, Mark, but I know what you look like, so you're in my head. Yeah.
2: Well,
0: renting space.
2: Thea, let's start off with, what is the Minnesota Wood Nesting Bee Atlas?
7: The Minnesota Wood Nesting Bee Atlas is a citizen science project. We're dedicated to learning about the bees that nest in dead wood and plant stems. Our goal is to learn about where these bees live in Minnesota and what their habitat needs are. And we're currently working on several projects that are funded by a grant from the Environment and Natural Resources Trust Fund.
0: Very cool. Citizen science. So who's involved and how does one get involved?
7: Yeah, this is a statewide program. So we have volunteers all over the state who are working on this project with us. It started in 2016. And we have these bee blocks that we send to people all over the state, and they hang them out in a natural or semi-natural area And then they monitor them for the nesting activity of bees and wasps that come to nest in them. And then they can log that information on our website, and we learn about where the different bees live and what their phenology is. So like what time of year they're active, what kinds of nest parasites might be interacting with them, all sorts of interesting stuff. And we have a website, which is minnesotabeeatlas.umn.edu. And that is a great place to find more information about the project. And it has a lot of information about our results so far, and also about future potential volunteer opportunities.
0: Now, is that, just to be clear, that's Minnesota Bee Atlas, all one word, and Minnesota is written out? It's not MNB Atlas, it's Minnesota Bee Atlas.
7: Yeah, that's
0: okay,
7: right.
0: Okay, good. All right. Well, then we'll have that up on our website, too, for those of you who are interested. A few years ago, we talked to a woman about bees, and I was alerted to the fact that red elderberry, if you cut the branches, trim the branches, that the bees will use those. And I did that, and the bees did use them. Just one example, but those are live trees, and you're talking about dead trees. Would it be the same sort of bees that are using elderberry as a place to lay their egg, or are there different? I know there are thousands of different kinds of bees. It's a bit daunting when you get into it.
7: Yeah, we do have a really diverse bee population. We have about 500 species of bees just in Minnesota. And the bees that would nest in like cut elderberry stems, and they'll nest in other types of cut stems as well, are small carpenter bees usually. There are some others that will as well. And they really like the plant stems that have some pith in the middle, and they kind of construct the inside of the nest, with that plant pith. Don't tend to nest in dead wood. So there's kind of a different set of bees that would be nesting in the dead wood.
0: And can you describe some of those? I mean, what would I be looking at if I were seeing a bee in dead wood? And are these like standing trees, or do they care if the tree blows down? Is that as good a home for them?
7: Yeah, there are, you know, many different species, and as well as the bees that nest in dead wood, there's an equal or maybe larger number of wasps that also nest in dead wood. So the different species have different habitat requirements, and they, you know, different places that they like to nest. So on the bee side, we have many species of leafcutter bees, many mason bee species. Little tiny yellow-faced bees often nest in dead wood. So there are quite a few different types of bees, ranging from really tiny to pretty big. Some of them like to excavate into rotting wood, and they'll kind of dig their own nest tunnel into rotting wood. Some of them like fresher wood, and they'll rely on a tunnel maybe that's made by another insect, wood-boring insect, into that wood. So kind of having different, you know, different dead wood and different stages of decay is helpful for the different species. It can be dead branches on living trees that they might utilize. It could be standing dead trees. It could be logs on the ground. And all of those could be habitat for bees or wasps, and different species of them.
0: You've mentioned bees and wasps a couple of times now, and I feel as though I might know the difference, but how would a person who is maybe not familiar with them recognize one from the other? Is there, how do I know that's a bee and that's a wasp? Or
7: well,
0: is it not that simple?
7: They're really closely related.
0: Yeah, they are.
7: Bees evolved from wasps, and they tend to be a little hairier. That's one way that people often distinguish them. It's not always true. There are some bees that aren't very hairy, and some wasps that are a little more hairy. But But that's one way. But I think the main difference is that bees collect pollen and nectar, and that's what they feed to their young. And wasps are predators, so they collect usually other types of insects or arthropods, so often caterpillars or aphids or spiders.
0: I was going to say spiders, yeah. I saw a bee, a wasp, take a spider one day and drag it across the sand and I suppose lay an egg in it or something and hope to feed its young. Yeah. So those, if it's predatory, it tends to be more likely a wasp than a bee.
7: Yeah, for sure. Bees are only collecting pollen and nectar. Adult wasps will visit flowers for the nectar for themselves. I think there are some pollen collecting wasps also, but for the most part, what they're collecting to feed their young are other insects and arthropods.
0: So let's say I started this, joined the group and said, yeah, I want to do, but I don't know, I don't have a good book on bees and wasps. What do I do? Take a picture and send it to you guys and you'll go, oh, that's that wasp or that's that bee. Is that how that works?
7: Well, I love it when people take pictures and send them to us. I can't promise that we can totally identify it from a picture, but you can also, it's great to take pictures and post them to iNaturalist. You can often get pretty good identifications that way.
0: Right.
7: There's a Minnesota Bee Atlas project on iNaturalist. And a lot of really experienced bee identifiers go through that project and identify bees. So that's a pretty great place to post your pictures and learn about what you're seeing. It is pretty difficult often to identify bees and wasps to species just from a photograph. There's some exceptions. Bumblebees can be a little bit easier to identify that way. I often, you know, if I was looking at a picture, I might be able to say it's, you know, it's in this kind of group of bees. This is a leafcutter bee or this is a mason bee or that kind of thing.
2: We did just get a text in from Chris. She said, I have cedar posts around my garden. If I drill holes in it, will bees be interested?
7: That's very likely that they will be interested. Yeah, they're drilling holes in posts can definitely attract bees that like to nest in those tunnels. And that could be great for your garden, you know, and you also may get some of those solitary wasps nesting in there. And the solitary wasps that nest in those kind of tunnels are also very gentle, just like the solitary bees, and they will, provide some pest control in your garden. So they're also really beneficial insects to have there.
0: Yeah. So can you talk about, the one I'm familiar with is, I don't know if it was a leaf cutter because I was cutting up 100-inch logs into firewood and splitting them. And I split one and in there about 2 inches deep in the wood was this little plug of green material, which I took to be leaves. And so I'm sure I upset somebody's home, but what sort of bee or wasp, can you describe some of the common ones that might be out there?
7: Sure. That definitely sounds like a leafcutter bee nest that you found in the log, which is pretty neat. The leafcutter bees are, they're generally kind of medium sized bees. They can get on the bigger side, but kind of medium to big bees. And they collect pollen on the underside of their abdomen. So if you see them out and about at flowers, they will often have like bright yellow or bright white kind of pollen all over their underside of their abdomen, which makes them really kind of easy to pick out. Otherwise they're kind of stripey like a bee.
0: Right.
7: And
0: warning.
7: warning, yeah. And yeah, so that's the leafcutter bees are one type. Mason bees are out in the early spring, so we usually start seeing them in even as early as April, May, June, and they're usually done nesting by June. They are kind of this metallic dark blue or blue green color generally, and they're usually pretty fuzzy as well. And they can be, we have the orchard mason bee, which is a pretty big, it's a pretty good sized bee, but I guess in the range of bees, it's probably medium sized. And then there are a number of smaller ones that can be pretty small, but they still have that like kind of metallic blue-green sheen to them. They also collect pollen on the underside of their abdomen as well, so that's another kind of way to distinguish them. But they'll be active earlier in the season than the leafcutter bees. The leafcutter bees tend to be bees. They almost look like little tiny flying ants. They're mostly black, but if you can look at them, if you can get up close enough to them, you can see that they have these really distinctive triangular yellow marks on their face. And and they don't have very much hair on them at all. So that's another thing that makes them look more sort of ant-like or wasp-like. But you would tend to see them on the types of flowers that have really open petals, maybe umbel-shaped flowers. Mm-hmm. Let's see. There are the wasps that might nest in deadwood are often potter wasps, so they're going to collect mud to build the inside of their nest, and they look a lot, they're in the same family as like yellow jackets and hornets, so they kind of look like that. They're yellow and black, and they have that waspy look to them, but they're solitary wasps. They're quite gentle, and there are many, many species of them.
0: You've mentioned now a couple of times that many of these bees are, when you say gentle, when I talk to people, I tell them these bees don't sting. These are not the kind of bees that are going to sting you. Is that what you mean when you say gentle? Are most of these bees not equipped with stingers or just reluctant to sting you?
7: Yeah, that is what I mean. They are reluctant to sting you. They do have stingers. The females have stingers. The males don't. So the females can sting, but they are really not interested in stinging. So they're when I say they're solitary bees, that means that each female mates and builds her own small nest that maybe has like 1 to 15 eggs in it. And she's doing all the work of that nest building. She's gathering the material to make the nest. She's guarding the nest entrance. She's laying the eggs. She's gathering all the food that she's going to feed to the babies. So she's, if something happens to her, that's it. She doesn't have any workers to like help her out. So she's really not interested in conflict or stinging. She'll just avoid you as much as possible. I've held these kind of solitary bees in my hand without being stung. They're very, the only time I think they would sting is if you kind of put your hand on them in a way, like if you accidentally put your hand down onto them,
0: right?
7: They might sting you.
0: I got stung by a bumblebee once when I stepped on one, but other than that, I can't ever remember being stung by a bumblebee. So can you? Go ahead, Mark.
8: Well, see, I was involved in your project for several years, and I just wondered, what have you learned from it, from the Citizen Science Project? Anything surprising or?
7: Well, we've learned a lot about, we started out not even knowing exactly what species were in Minnesota or where they lived within the state. So we were able, we've been able to really map out where some of the different species live and see, like, there are some species that kind of range over the whole state. There are some that are really concentrated in one part of the state. We were able to document several new species that we didn't know were here. So that was pretty exciting. Several of them were bees that had previously only been known in areas a little bit south of here. So we don't know whether they had always been in Minnesota, but they were kind of

0: rare and nobody had found them before, or if they are moving north as the climate warms. We've also learned quite a bit about their nesting biology. So we've learned a lot about the different interactions that happen within the nest. Along with the nest-building bees and wasps, there are also many, many species of parasitic wasps and parasitic bees, actually, too. And they're a normal part of the bee and wasp community. So we've been able to learn some things about those relationships, which has been really interesting. There was actually a student at the university who started a project looking at cuckoo wasps and their hosts using the data from our project, which was really cool. And that project has continued. There's a whole class around that now, kind of looking at that data. They found some new species. They've been able to show that there are really specific host and parasite relationships. So that's been pretty neat.
1: Yeah, it sounds like it. What can I do as a homeowner that will help these bees and wasps?
0: Well, the main thing I think is to leave some dead wood in the landscape. And that could be dead branches or standing dead trees. My parents actually, they had a pine tree that died. It was near their garden, and they, instead of cutting the whole thing down, they just kind of cut the big branches off of it and left the main trunk standing. And that trunk stood for probably 15 or 20 years. And then it started to get a little unstable, and they cut it down and left the logs lying on the ground. And when the logs were lying on the ground, you could see that it was inhabited. All the sections of that big trunk of the pine tree were inhabited by these green sweat bees that were making nests in the log.
1: Nice.
0: So it was this incredible bee habitat. So if you have an opportunity like that to leave a dead tree in the landscape, I think that can be really beneficial. Or, if it feels like it's safer, it makes more sense to cut a section and leave some dead wood as a log instead. That's also great. And then the other kind of main thing is to plant flowers for the bees. So the bees, as I said, they really rely on pollen and nectar. And there are so many different species of bees. They're active at different times of the season. So having flowers blooming throughout the whole growing season is really important for them. And then the other thing I would say is that just to be really careful about the use of insecticide, especially the kind of systemic insecticides that will go into the whole plant and can go into the pollen and nectar. So just reducing that use or eliminating it entirely, I think is also really important for the bees.
1: And especially since some of those bees are actually, hunting the insects you're trying to get rid of. So yeah, it is a good idea to refrain.
2: 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That's Thea Evans, Project Coordinator for the Minnesota Wood Nesting Bee Atlas. 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And thanks to Mark Jacobs for producing this segment as well. We appreciate it.
1: Yeah, thanks for
0: Thank
1: joining
0: you.
1: us. It was wonderful.
3: Thanks.
2: Coming up, we have Headwaters with your host, Malachi Coons. And then at 1 o'clock, it is Jeff Edmonds on the river. Weather today, we do have partly sunny skies expected, highs 67 to 72, and a chance of showers tonight, mostly cloudy, temperatures in the mid 40s to low 50s.
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Some neo-soul music for you from the plains of Western Canada. Something I wrote about in our latest Fresh Picks. That is an artist called Love from the Cree Poundmaker Nation in Saskatchewan. Just dropped her debut album. It is called, here we go, it is called Iskwioa, which translates to woman in the Cree language. And eight songs on that one. Kind of a delightful, vibey neo-soul project that I would say I was a little, maybe had some preconceptions about. We get a lot of country music, folk music, kind of Canadian prairie windswept style stuff, but very cool to see that one. I've seen that Love is a rising artist in Canada right now after a few singles kind of blew up on various online platforms. Had a Minnesota double dip before that, Simon Cropp's Resignation Letter and Molly Brandt. Country singer's new third album kicked off Headwaters today here on People Powered KAXE. That was The Passing of Time is Cruel and Unforgiving. You can also read about a Molly Brandt tune on Fresh Picks again, where we keep you up to date on new albums, new tracks, every Monday to KAXE.org throughout the week. You can find it on our Instagram. I'm Malachi Coons, and this is your source for great music, Headwaters, from 9 to 11 every weekday here on KAXE. You can catch this one again tonight at 10 o'clock as we re-air the shows later on in the evening. Thanks for joining me here. It is a nice and sunny morning. Not going to be too warm today at all, but blue skies will take it. Highs upper 60s, low 70s, partly sunny today. Pretty dang perfect to me. There's a chance of showers overnight, mostly cloudy. Temperatures in the mid-40s to low 50s. Had the windows open last night. It was pretty chilly this morning. And I don't know about you, but I am north of Taconite. We lost power around 3:30 in the morning last evening, but it did come back by the time I had kind of fully woken up a little later on. 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

0: Allman Brothers Band member. Later on, our slice of green cheese around 9:45 today. We are doing our pick of 76 later on this hour. You will hear about Blondie's debut album from Jennifer Barr. And right now, we'll continue sort of in a 50 years ago theme, although this is something that just rolled into our inbox this morning. It was not released 50 years ago. It was recorded 50 years ago. There's a new Bob Marley album coming out on the 50-year anniversary. He played 4 sold-out shows at the Hammersmith Odeon in London 4 days in a row, actually exactly 50 years ago, I should say. It was June 15th to June 18th that year, and part of their big breakout year. They sold out every show, and the first single they've dropped of the recording of that concert is a nice live version of Roots Rock Reggae. Here it is on KAXE Headwaters.
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Another new Bella White track here on KAXE. The artist, Canadian singer, been living in the New Orleans area for the last few years, and it's changed the sound a little bit, kind of expanding. Can read about it again on Fresh Picks. Megan Buffington this time talking about that new album, A Sign in the Weather, and we heard Doing Well there. I have loved all of the first few Bella White albums. This one right away, kind of instantly knew it was going to be another fit from the, I believe she's only in her maybe early 20s at this point and already putting out some wonderful songwriting. Working with a similar producer to Esther Rose, and some of the tracks remind me of some early Esther Rose, who was also making folk music from the New Orleans area. Man Slips Going before that, When Death Comes Creeping in Your Room. It's also known as Run Sinner Run. Sometimes you'll see it on albums with that title, Run Sinner Run, but that's one of the very early versions of that tune, which I've always thought was a hauntingly beautiful religious imagery in that one from Lipscomb. And person who turned me on to that artist was Charlie Parr. I think if you're deep in the blues, you know Mance Lipscomb, but he's not one of the first names that jumps out. But I know Charlie Parr is a huge fan. And after diving in, that was one of the ones that stuck out the most to me. Bob Marley and the Wailers kicked off that set. It's Headwaters here on People Powered KAXE. I'm your host, Malachi Coons. Coming up, we've got our album of the week from Duane Betts and our slice of green cheese on the way at 9:45. 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Northern Community Radio's Board of Directors meets at 12:30 Monday, June 22nd on Zoom. It's an open meeting. 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For more information, email comments at kaxe.org or call 218-326-1234 during business hours. Regular meetings of our Board of Directors are held the fourth Monday of the month, and the board's meeting schedule is available at kaxe.org. Our question of the week, another good summer question here. What is your favorite flavor or kind of ice cream? Text us at 218-326-1234. Sometimes our questions of the week, I have a hard time deciding, and that is absolutely not the case today. Can all agree that it is Moose Tracks. I'm talking about, you know, no niche flavor that you can get at like a random ice cream store, but like a reliable one. It's at every grocery store you go to. It's got everything you want in it, and it's got a little bit of variety. It's definitely Moose Tracks or any of the variants. You know, they started adding different animals in there and throwing different little versions of the same style of ice cream. But that's what I'm going with. Something in the Moose Tracks world. One kind of ice cream, one kind of different thing swirling through it, and then a third little chocolatey item. Anything in that vein. Okay. I'm glad we can all agree. 218-326-1234. You disagree or you have another favorite flavor, just don't say, is it Neapolitan? Neapolitano? You'll show your age if you pick that one. Again, thank you for tuning in. This is Headwaters here on KAXE. I'm going to be hanging out with you until 11 o'clock. If you have any questions on what songs you're playing, I will be still working through some new playlisting here. I won't be able to see the details at kaxe.org until a little bit later. But you can always text in and ask about any songs that you are hearing. Coming up today, we've got the World Cafe at 11. Jeff Edmonds, you're On the River host at 1. And Robert Jevney is going to be bringing you one of his past shows this evening from 7 to 10 p.m. It's time for the KAXE Album of the Week, Isle of Hope from Duane Betts. This is Dickie Betts' son putting out his second solo album. Songs that were recorded across a period of 5 days in Savannah, Georgia, with Americana super producer Dave Cobb. It is a very personal collection of songs that Duane wrote after the passing of his father, the legendary Dickie Betts of the Allman Brothers Band. And the songs move from intense grief to figuring out life post-loss through addiction, hope, and personal growth. We're actually going to hear a song where you will hear Duane talking about advice that his father Dickie gave him. It's a tune called Manatee River. Let us know what you think of our album of the week by texting 218-326
1234.

Some soulful sounds here on this Tuesday morning on KAXE. That is from Jalen and Gonda and that new Doctrine of Love album. Very much in the soul music world to sing about love, but kind of goes deeper than that on Ngonda's second album. And he says the Doctrine of Love, which he kind of has a little extensive piece about, released with the album, is what guided the entire principle of this new second album for Daptone Records. Had some Bonnie Raitt getting very, very funky, as she sometimes does. You know, she can do the blues, the rock, the funk, the folk. About to Make Me Leave Home was the name of that one. And we started off that set with Dwayne Betts. That was our album of the week. Thanks to Lisa for chiming in. We always love to hear your thoughts on our album of the weeks and any other music here. Lisa said, I have to admit, I'm not loving Dwayne's new album.

Probably because it's melancholy. However, I saw him live a couple of years ago and his show was really great. They even played a few Allman Brothers tunes in tribute. Thank you for sharing. And it is very much kind of a, you know, the season that you are in, the season it is, whether or not melancholy music does hit. But that is a very apt description. Lisa, as he is kind of going through his father, the legend Dickie Betts, passing. Find out more at KEXE.org. That is our album of the week. And we have our slice of green cheese coming at you here very, very shortly on Headwaters on KEXE. I am your host, Malachi Coons. Partly sunny today, highs around 70. Chance of showers overnight tonight, mostly cloudy. Again, cooling off nicely, temperatures into the mid-40s. Tomorrow, there's a good chance for showers, possible thunderstorms as well. Highs into the mid-60s. Breezy, gusting up to 20 miles an hour. Thursday, mostly sunny, highs in the mid to upper 60s. Right now around the region, it is 62 and sunny in Grand Rapids, the same in Bagley and the same in Brainerd. Mostly cloudy toward the Iron Range in the upper 50s in Hibbing right now. And we've got low 60s, fair skies in Bemidji and in Aiken. It is time for a slice of green cheese, our daily trivia question. Be the first to call in with the correct answer, and we will send you a coupon for a treat at an area business. Our thanks goes out to today's sponsors, Wild Hair Bistro in Bemidji and Molly Poppins Gourmet Snacks in Park Rapids, for making the daily slice of green cheese possible. If you have won sometime in the last 30 days, please hold your calls and give someone else a chance. Here is today's question. There are four European capital cities on the Danube River. Name any one of them. If you know the answer and want to make a guess, call 218-326-1234. The question again is, there are four European capital cities on the Danube River. Name any one of them. Call 218-326-1234 with your guess.

Congratulations to Nathan from Nisswa, who correctly answered our slice of green cheese today and will be getting himself a treat at Wings Airport Cafe in Brainerd. Nathan correctly answered our question today, which was, there are four European capital cities on the Danube River. I think I'm saying that right. And we needed you to only name one of them. I was thinking about going two, but we just went with one. And I'm not sure which one Nathan said correctly, but they are Vienna, Belgrade, Bratislava, and Budapest. Any one of those would have done. That is enough of that classical tune about the Blue Danube for now. Got a different song about rivers in general here in just a moment. You can listen every weekday around the slice of green cheese at 9:45 a.m. There we go. For your chance to win a coupon every weekday here on Headwaters, and also tune in Saturday nights for our regular green cheese trivia show. Your host this Saturday from 7 to 9 will be Christy Miller. Here is some Harumi for you on KAXE, Fire by the River.

0: As KAXE celebrates 50 years, we are looking back at the music from the year of our founding. This week's pick of 76 is Blondie's self-titled debut album. Blondie started as a club band, performing regularly at CBGB's and Max's Kansas City, both iconic clubs in New York City. They took this energy to their album with pounding drums, flashing keyboards, and guitars. Ken Tucker of Rolling Stone magazine described lead singer Debbie Harry as the possessor of a bombshell zombie's voice. While the album didn't make a splash on the new wave scene at first, songs like Ex-Offender, In the Sun, and Man Overboard set the stage for what's to come from Blondie. New York Isle is
1: covered by gray. Our latest pick of 76, that one, Jennifer Barr talking about Blondie's debut. Going to hear a full song from that beginning of a legendary band in just a moment here on Headwaters. 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I'm your host for Headwaters on Tuesdays, Malachi Coons. Thanks for tuning in. Coming up at 11, it is the World Cafe. And after that, a great On the River. You'll be hearing from Jeff Edmonds in the early afternoon this Tuesday. You can text into 218-326-1234. Heard from Donette. Said loved a little blue Danube waltz. Bringing the rare classical tune here. Going along with Green Cheese very well for that one. And actually, stole that one from a different final question in trivia around the area. So I don't think our winner, Nathan, was at that particular trivia night. But if he was, then got a little lucky and got to take home the answer for that one. There's some live music today in Chisholm at the Pocket Park with Eli Little and the Easy Livin' Blues Band. They're performing at 5 p.m. And I was chatting with someone from the Iron Range, who's seen that group a few times, and they were given a glowing review. I've yet to see Eli Little and the Easy Livin' Blues Band, but heard they put on a good show. That's in Chisholm today, 5 p.m. Tomorrow, a few different shows around northern Minnesota. Smoke on the Water and Coleraine is hosting at Carolyn, 5 p.m. Mississippi Music at the Bemidji Waterfront hosting the Lost Walleye Orchestra, 6 o'clock tomorrow in Bemidji. And then Vitamin Brown will be at the Center Ice Park in Eveleth, 6 o'clock tomorrow. And there is a chance maybe of some rain. In that case, it'll be at the Eveleth Community Center Gym. So they do have a plan B for that one. Let's kick off hour two of Headwaters right now with something from Blondie's self-titled 1976 debut album, our pick of 76. And we are going to hear In the Flesh.

A little Australian, lost in the desert, folk psychedelic music from Baby Cool. Last week's album of the week here on KAXE, that tune is called Mirage, and the new album, Infinity Cool. And thank you for tuning in. This is Headwaters here on KAXE, people-powered radio. Starting off that set a little while ago, we had some new, not new music, but our new pick of 76, looking at albums from 50 years ago. We had heard from Blondie and In the Flesh. This is Headwaters on KAXE. It's People Powered Radio. We've got a song about having the power coming up next. We received support from the Winnipeg Folk Festival, held this year July 9th through July 12th. The festival presents music from around the world, featuring Father John Misty, Sylvan Esso, Jesse Wells, and over 65 more. 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More information at dalesautobodyinc.com. Heard a text in from Donette, who is asking about the very first song we heard on the show today. That was Minnesota singer Molly Brandt. And asking because the playlists are not up, and that is something that we will be taking care of here as we are waiting for an update for the software on our playlist. Stay tuned. You'll be able to see that at KAXE.org and follow along with what you are hearing. But again, just like Donette did, you can always text in if there's a song you want to know who was singing it, what song it was, what album it was, whatever it might be. Stay tuned. Still to come in our second hour of Headwaters today, going to do a little feature on the Beltrami Block Party artists who are coming to downtown Bemidji the final Saturday, June 27th of the month. We will hear all three back to back later on in the show. Right now, I want to do a set of music based around Ted Lucas, who, thanks to Third Man Records, who we've always had a good relationship with here at KEXE, putting out so much cool music, you know, going back to they were some of the main forces behind reissuing a lot of the Monks music with Gary Berger. And they've always done some interesting stuff beyond their new artists that they share music from. And they've just put out a retrospective of Detroit musician Ted Lucas, who put out one folk music album in his day that has become beloved by fans of very kind of intimate 70s folk music with very sweet songs, solo recordings, and kind of took on its own life as people have been covering it all over the place, and that sparked a renewed interest in Ted Lucas's music. Now Third Man Records have collected everything else that he did into one big album and sent it our way, which I was thrilled to see. It's got his early kind of garage rock stuff from Detroit. He was in a few different bands in the 60s. Then they have a collection of his solo music, which fits very much into the vein of his self-titled album that's already out there. And there's also an album on there of a band he formed toward the end of his music career with none other than a young Don Was, who played lots of music in Detroit, was in the Don Was band, or I'm forgetting the name of that one, but the president of Blue Note Records, kind of strangely, before he was known at all, he was playing bass for this guy. But we're going to hear a song of his right now, and then we will touch on some of the people who have covered his music, and we'll touch on a song he was a session player for with the Temptations as well. And to start things off here on People Powered Radio is Ted Lucas with You've Got the Power.

wrapping up a set of Ted Lucas related tunes for you here on KAXE. Finished with that Psychedelic Shack from the Temptations, because kind of throughout the eras that our new Ted Lucas album covers, as he was toiling away, never really made it anywhere with his solo music, which was his big goal. He was throughout that time supporting himself as a session player for Motown Records after studying the sitar with Ravi Shankar. You can hear his playing on the Temptations, Psychedelic Shack, and a lot of other stuff from Motown's kind of 70s psychedelic music era they had there for a little while. Before that, we had Phil Cook and Mountain Man covering tunes and starting things off with one from the new album, Images of Life, and Ted Lucas, You've Got the Power. 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Thank you for tuning in. 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Kutaska Community Action hosts a Juneteenth Freedom Walk this Thursday beginning at 10 a.m. at Old Central School in Grand Rapids. 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Register by email to alicem@kutaska.org. Also this Thursday, Third Coast Chamber Collective presents a workshop on storytelling through music from 10 to noon at the Edge Center for the Arts in Big Fork. It is free and open to all ages. And let's keep it going with Thursday options for you. There will be a send-off for two Bemidji Special Olympians as they head to the USA Games to compete in bowling. Join them this Thursday with a program at Lucky Dogs at 11:30, followed by a gathering at the Paul and Babe statues at 12:30. And let's look ahead to Saturday, June 27th for the Beltrami Block Party. This is a new event hosted by us, KEXE, KBXE, alongside Bridget's Pub and Kegan Cork. It is right there in downtown Bemidji with free live music from Little Fevers, Eric Koskinen, David Huckfeldt, and more local artists, as well as food and beverages on Beltrami Ave. Info at KEXE's Facebook page. The event is made possible by the Minnesota Arts and Cultural Heritage Fund. We hope to see you there. Here is a taste of all of those three artists I mentioned who are performing. Again, there'll be even more than Koskinen, Huckfeldt, and Little Fevers, but going to check in on those three right now. Starting it off with the Lucy Michelle of the Velvet Lapels-led indie rock band Little Fevers. It also features Eamon from Trampled by Turtles. They are incredible live. Here's You Know I Wouldn't Go on KAXE.

It's Eric Koskinen here on KAXE. I am your Headwaters host, Malachi Coons. And sometimes I think about, in all the years that I've been DJing and hosting music programs, I haven't really kept track of anything. And I feel like that might be one of the songs that I've played more than any other. I don't know. But it's definitely at least in the top 10, which no one probably cares about. I'm definitely not sick of Six Pack of Beer and a Pack of Cigarettes, the classic Koskinen tune from America Theater. He is coming to Bemidji to a KAXE-hosted event alongside Bridget's Pub and Keg and Cork Saturday, June 27th. Hope to see you there. Might be tearing through that song along with all his other great hits. David Huckfeldt before that, Chief Seattle Stream, and tying into another KAXE event, the Rialto Side Stage just this past weekend. Got to see Laura Hugo, who sang on that one for the first time. What a lovely, lovely voice and very, very lovely person to chat with. So it was nice to get to see that show for a while. And I know folks were enjoying her set on the side stage. If you are at Rialto, let us know. Text 218-326-1234. The third artist coming to the Beltrami Block Party is Little Fevers. You heard, you know, I wouldn't go. I wanted to give you an update on the Mississippi Music at the Bemidji Waterfront Show tomorrow. It is actually at the Loft Event Center due to weather. Still 6 p.m., still Lost Walleye Orchestra, just indoors tomorrow night at the Loft Event Center. Coming up at 11 o'clock, the World Cafe, and then Jeff Edmonds hosting On the River today from 1 to 4. Handpicked radio, folk rock, jazz, blues, and world music. 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Again, our question of the week, what is your favorite flavor or kind of ice cream? Text us at 218-326-1234. I won't elaborate as much as I did earlier, but it's Moose Tracks for me. I'm going to not count gelato. I'm going to stick with real ice creams here. Maybe not real is not the right word, but you know what I mean. We're sticking with the broadly is considered ice cream. Let us know, 218-326-1234. No frozen custard. Does not count. Tune in to After Dark this Saturday night. It is our all things wild music coming your way. Punk, hip-hop, electronic, metal. You never know what you're going to get, but you definitely know it's going to be heavy metal this Saturday night because Jay Steelwolf hosting 9 until midnight. Before that, catch Christy Miller hosting Green Cheese Trivia. 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Right back to the tunes here on Headwaters with something from Bedouin. Here is the new Neon Summer Skin album that the artist released on 30 Tigers Records. It's called Long Way to Fall.

0: Colossus of Rhodes, Alinda Segarra, Hooray for the Riff Raff from their last album, The Past is Still Alive. Hooray for the Riff Raff is the latest musical obsession of my dad. Happy birthday, Dad. That one goes out to you. Lucille Campos, before that, we heard Toro Mata from a David Byrne Luaka Bop compilation and Bedouin at the start. This is 91.7 KAXC Grand Rapids, 90.5 KBXC Bagley Bemidji, 89.9 in Brainerd, and on your smart speaker. 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I'm Malachi Coons. I'll be heading out. You got the World Cafe coming up in just a moment. And Jeff Edmonds hosting On the River at 1. Keep it right here on people-powered KAXE.
1: If you were going to make a mixtape, a playlist of songs that held the key to unlock who you are, what would be on it? That's the question we ask interesting people on our feature, Personal Records. Today, Sopranos and White Lotus actor Michael Imperioli shares his personal records, including this song by Galaxy 500, and he tells the story of seeing them for the first time.
2: I saw another door that looked like a back entrance, and it was the stage door. I managed to go in and then just sat right on the floor in front of the stage without paying, but I did get in.
1: Michael also talks about meeting one of his musical heroes, Lou Reed, and how it started out rough, but they eventually became friends.
2: That incident when I first met him, I saw those two sides, that nasty kind of protective stay away from me side and acerbic, you know, and then that kind of like compassionate sweet side.
1: Michael Imperioli on Personal Records today. I'm Raina Duras. This is World Cafe.
3: For KAXC News, I'm Larissa Donovan with the Up North Report. A Saginaw man died in a motorcycle crash Friday night near Twig. The St. Louis County Sheriff's Office identified him as 56-year-old William Helgemo. In a news release, the Sheriff's Office says the motorcycle was eastbound on Industrial Road and failed to navigate a left-hand turn, overturning in a ditch. Helgemo was pronounced dead at the scene. The Black Duck City Council has agreed to disband its police force. The council unanimously rescinded an ordinance that established a police force in favor of a contract with the Beltrami County Sheriff's Office last week. Councilmember Lori Hamilton made the motion during the June 8th meeting, as much as she said she hated to see the Black Duck Police Department go.
4: But we can't just let it sit stagnant either, and it's kind of where we're at. I loved having a person here. I loved it for the kids. It built a better community.
3: The city had budgeted for a full-time police chief and a full-time patrol officer for years, but the positions had lately been filled only part-time by Beltrami County Sheriff's deputies. The council hosted a public hearing on the pending decision in March, with presentations from the sheriff's office. The council also discussed what terms they would like to see in the contract, the presence of sheriff's deputies in the schools and at the Black Duck branch of the Bemidji Area Boys and Girls Club, and next steps for Black Duck's owned police vehicles. The current and former Minnesota state flags are now flying in Itasca County. Megan Buffington has more.
5: The Itasca County Board decided last month to fly both flags after 3 weeks of consideration. County Administrator Brett Skiles initially told the board the county would need to order two new flagpoles, but the flags ended up being displayed above Northeast 5th Street and what was the Sheriff's Office entrance on the backside of the county offices. Skiles says it was his decision to fly the flags there. The poles were previously used as part of a memorial that has since been moved to the city's main intersection. So, did the county end up spending any money on this?
6: Not a penny, nope.
5: The former state flag remains on display in the back corner of the county boardroom.
6: Board never discussed that flag, so it's just staying where it is.
5: Megan Buffington, KAXE News.
3: Flock Safety's network of automatic license plate readers continues to spread across northern Minnesota. The Brainerd Dispatch reports the Crow Wing County Sheriff's Office installed 10 of the AI-assisted cameras within the last year, with plans to install more in the near future. According to Minnesota Department of Public Safety records, Itasca County has 19 such devices, and the Paul Bunyan Drug Task Force installed 10 more around the Bemidji area within the last year, bringing its total to 22. The dispatch reports Crow Wing County shares its Flock data with all other users within the Flock system and is, quote, looking to limit their shared data to only other agencies in the state. Flock has contracts with law enforcement agencies across the country, including at the federal level.
7: Minnesota statute requires data from license plate readers to only be shared within the state, plus other stipulations about how long data can be stored. The readers operate by snapping photos of vehicles and license plates each time they pass. State statute prohibits agencies from keeping the data longer than 30 days unless the photos are part of an investigation. The license plates recorded are compared with agency hot lists maintained by the State Bureau of Criminal Apprehension, which could include stolen vehicles and vehicles connected with Amber Alerts. In the eastern U.S., where these cameras have been in play for many years, cities and towns are making moves to end contracts like these over concerns about rights to privacy. Flock Safety has come under intense scrutiny in Illinois over violations of the state's data sharing laws, with instances of immigration authorities accessing Illinois readers, as well as out-of-state agencies pursuing women seeking abortions in states where it's still legal. The Red Lake County baseball team adds another trophy to its shelf. The defending Class A state champions claimed second at this year's tournament. The Rebels fell to the number one seed Medelia on Monday at Target Field. Fellow Northland Class A team Southridge finished the tournament in fourth. Grand Rapids earned consolation runner-up in the 3A tournament. That's it for the Up North Report. 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From the KAXE News Desk, I'm Larissa Donovan, telling the stories of Northern Minnesota through local news.
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1: This is World Cafe. I'm Rena Duras. What are the songs that define you? The songs that say the most about who you are. This is a new feature on World Cafe called Personal Records, where I ask interesting people, musicians and non-musicians, to share a playlist of the songs that hold the key to who they are and what they do. Today, I'm asking Michael Imperioli. You may know Michael Imperioli from his Emmy-winning performance as Christopher Moltisanti on The Sopranos. He starred in season 2 of The White Lotus, has appeared in many films, including 2025's Song Sung Blue, and is currently on your TV in the show Memory of a Killer. He's also a musician with his own band, Zopa, and has written plays, television episodes, and a novel called The Perfume Burned His Eyes about a young man in New York City who befriends Lou Reed. Michael Imperioli, welcome to the World Cafe.
2: Thank you for having me. It's a pleasure to be here.
1: The first song that you've chosen for Personal Records is from The Smiths. And it's actually two songs, Rubber Ring and Asleep. It's a very specific version where Rubber Ring transitions into Asleep. Could you tell me about the first time you heard this?
2: I was at a friend's apartment on 103rd Street, and I guess it was 1985. I was 19, and we were talking about music. He said, "Oh, have you heard The Smiths?" And I said, "No, I think I had heard the name, but I didn't know their music." So he took out a 12-inch single, and the A side of that single was "The Boy with the Thorn in His Side," but the B side, which he played first. So this is the first thing I ever heard The Smiths, was a song called Rubber Ring, which seamlessly transitions into Asleep. That was the B-side of this single. And when the music started, I was like, this is strange and interesting. And then Morrissey's voice came through. Mm. And his voice was so distinctive and so unique. And his lyrics were so specific and interesting that it like took the breath out of me, you know. It was almost as if somebody had gone into my brain and figured out exactly what I needed to hear at that moment in my life, you know. And this point in my life at 19, I was studying acting. I had one foot out. I was living with my grandparents, but also living in the city with friends at times. I had kind of one foot in and one foot out of like adulthood, really. Mm-hmm. And wanted to be an actor, but not really sure if this was ever going to happen. You know, I was working in restaurants. It was a fun time in my life, but also a very unsure. And that began my love for The Smiths. And then a year later, Queen Is Dead would come out. And that was like, all the fans were just waiting for this album.
1: Yeah. You mentioned Morrissey's voice specifically a couple times there. And I think that especially if you're 19 in your early 20s, there's something about Morrissey and the way that he can deliver so much pain, sometimes with a sneer. He can say so many kind of melodramatic things, but yeah. It feels real. It's what you kind of need at that point in your life.
2: It feels real because it is real. His point of view is very specific, and there was a real, like, you know, poetic, intellectual thing that he, and intelligence that he brought to his lyrics. And it's reflected in the tone of his voice as well, that nobody really quite had, or maybe has even had since, you know, since he, you know, has been recording. It's strange because I love Johnny Marr, and I think he's one of the greatest rock guitarists, but he performs Smith songs, you know, in his live act now. And it's a little strange because the reason why those songs are so powerful is, like, Morrissey singing them because that's him.
1: Yeah, yeah.
2: It's almost like it can't be extracted from it. It seems so personal and so honest and so fastened to his point of view that it's hard to hear anyone else sing that, even though it was his collaborator, you know.
1: Well, let's listen on World Cafe, the first personal records pick from Michael Imperioli, the Smiths' Rubber Ring, Asleep.

are sleeping. You do not want to believe. You are sleeping. You do not want to believe. 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You are

0: 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My name is Dan Gannon. The Tuesday Summer Concert Series continues in Grand Rapids each Tuesday at noon. 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The Virginia Public Library has a Rubik's Cube tournament Wednesday, June 17th at 3 p.m. One champion will rise above the rest. Now let's get you back to the World Cafe.
1: Welcome back to World Cafe. I'm Rena Duris. For our new series, Personal Records, we ask guests to share a playlist of the songs that define them. Today, my guest is Michael Imperioli. Now, you might know Michael from his acting or his writing, but you're also in a band yourself called Zopa. Here's a bit of Zopa's song, Red Sky, from your 2025 album, Diamond Vehicle. Where?

And before we hear Galaxy 500's version of Don't Let Our Youth Go to Waste, I just want to note, it is so, so different from the Modern Lovers Jonathan Richman one, which is like just Jonathan Richman singing over total silence. It completely goes in the other direction. On World Cafe, chosen by Michael Imperioli for Personal Records, Galaxy 500, Don't Let Our Youth Go to Waste.

0: That was Lou Reed's demo version of Ocean. It was chosen by Michael Pirioli as one of his personal records. In just a minute, he shares another song, one he says really encapsulates this stage of his life as an empty nester. That's next on World Cafe.
1: 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My name is Dan Gannon. Brainerd Community Theater presents Aladdin Jr. June 16th through the 18th and the 20th at the Chalberg Theater on the campus of Central Lakes College. 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Coming up at 1 o'clock, your volunteer on the river host will be Jeff Edmonds, bringing you great music until 4 p.m. And tonight, from 7 to 10, your on the river host will be Robert Jevney. Now back to the World Cafe.
0: It's World Cafe. I'm Raina Duris. For World Cafe's personal records, a guest shares a mixtape that unlocks who they are. Today, that guest is Michael Imperioli. Let's get to your next personal records pick. This is a piece of classical music. It's a version of Air on the G String from Bach's Third Orchestral Suite. Could you tell us about the person who is performing it here?
2: That's Katya Bunyatishvili, who is from the Republic of Georgia, who I think is perhaps one of the greatest classical pianists on the planet. I may listen to more classical music now than I listen to anything else. You know, the way she plays just cuts right through. You know, there's a very soulful, very subtle, and brings out all the qualities of the composers that she plays. And she has an album that's been out the last few years called Labyrinth, and this Bach piece is on it. And my wife Victoria and I went to see her play, and when she played that song, both of us were just melting. I mean, probably one of the greatest pieces of music ever written. And she just lives it and communicates it so clearly. This song really represents this stage in my life, and empty nest. Our three kids are all adults and live on their own. And that song will always make me think of this time. Empty nest is really great.
0: Yeah.
2: No offense to my kids. Empty nest is fantastic. And we love it and really enjoy it. So I think, you know, this deepening love, you know, between us and that connection.
0: Yeah. On World Cafe's Personal Records with Michael Imperioli, here's Katya Bunyatishvili performing Air on the G String from Bach's Third Orchestral Suite.

0: Thank you very much. Thank you.
1: Train Station from the band High Flight, chosen by my guest, Michael Imperioli, for personal records on World Cafe. He's been sharing his list of songs that define him. Thank you so much for being here, for sharing all this music, for sharing some really, really good stories. Thanks a lot.
2: My pleasure. I really enjoyed it. Thanks for having me.
1: That was Michael Imperioli. He's currently starring in the show Memory of a Killer. You may have also seen him in The White Lotus, in The Sopranos. He's also appeared in many films, including Goodfellas, and recently the Oscar-nominated Song Sung Blue. You can see video of that session, the whole thing, at worldcafe.org. 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Make sure you subscribe. Thank you again to Michael and to World Cafe senior producer Kimberly Junod and our head of video George Murphy for their work on this session. 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We produce it at WXPN at the University of Pennsylvania in Philadelphia. I'm Raina Duris. Thanks for listening to World Cafe from NPR.

0: 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And by the estate of Joan B. Kroc, whose bequest serves as an enduring investment in the future of public radio and seeks to help NPR be the model for high-quality journalism in the 21st century.
1: 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My name is Dan Gannon. Thank you so much for being here. 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Thank you for your patience. Let's take a look at weather in the listening region today. Partly sunny, highs in the upper 60s to low 70s with winds out of the northwest at 10 to 20 miles per hour. Tonight, there's a chance of showers, mostly cloudy. Temps in the mid 40s to low 50s, west winds 5 to 20 miles per hour. And Wednesday, good chance for showers with possible thunderstorms, highs in the low to mid 60s. Breezy southeast winds gusting up to 20 miles per hour with overnight lows in the mid to upper 40s. And Thursday, mostly sunny, highs in the mid to upper 60s, breezy northwest winds up to 20 miles per hour. Our KAXE question of the week is, what's your favorite flavor or kind of ice cream? 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
2: Last hour, actor Michael Imperioli was here sharing his personal records. And while he's done a lot of things in his career, he'll probably always be associated with his role as Christopher Moltisanti in The Sopranos, one of the best shows ever made with one of the best soundtracks. This hour, it is all music featured in The Sopranos, from the opening theme to the last song you hear in the series. And music from a lot of other memorable moments in the show. You'll hear Al Green. Take me to the river. I wanna know. And Steely Dan. I'm a fool to do your dirty work. All those Sopranos tunes and more on the way. I'm Raina Duris. This is World Cafe. Here's one that was playing on the radio in AJ's room in season 4. Makes sense for a teenager to be listening to this in 2002. It's Coldplay, Clocks.

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I just went on and told her. She asked me why. I just went on and told her.

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Little Junior Parker. A cousin of mine is going on, but we'd like to kind of carry on in his name.

0: Remember those gag gifts, Billy the Big Mouth Bass? You might still have one in your basement or in a closet somewhere. It's a mounted fish, and when you walk by it, it sings a song. Tony Soprano gets one from his daughter Meadow in The Sopranos, and it plays a big part of the plot for a little while. It sings that song, which takes on a very dark meaning. Al Green, Take Me to the River. More music featured in The Sopranos in a second here on World Cafe.
1: 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Now let's get you back to more from the World Cafe.
0: Last hour on World Cafe was joined by Michael Imperioli, who played Christopher Moltisanti on The Sopranos. So all this hour, it is music from that show. I'm Raina Duris. This one is from a season 2 episode. Soundtracks the opening scene when Tony and his family are sitting in the kitchen eating Chinese takeout. Jerry Rafferty with Baker Street.

0: The Sopranos creator David Chase was a big fan of Annie Lennox. Her and the Eurythmics show up a lot in the show. Chris and Adriana have a big fight over that one in the first season. It's Annie Lennox with Why. A Sopranos soundtrack song for singing along to, preferably in the car if you can, next on World Cafe.
1: 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Coming up at 1 o'clock today, your volunteer on the River host will be Jeff Edmonds, bringing your wonderful music till 4 p.m. And tonight, from 7 to 10, it's Robert Jevney. Now let's get you back to the World Cafe.
0: I'm Rena Duras. It is World Cafe. All this hour, music featured in the show The Sopranos, in honor of today's guest, Michael Imperioli, who played Christopher on the show. And here is a song that I will forever hear in Tony Soprano's voice, because he sang it in the car. And here is his version.
2: I'm a fool to do your dirty work. Go, yeah. I don't want to do your dirty work no more.
0: And now, Steely Dan on their own, but feel free to sing along as out of key as you like. It's Steely Dan with Dirty Work.

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Thank you. My name is Jeff Edmonds. This is the On the River program, a mix of all kinds of music, from old and new, you name it, pretty much we play it. And I'm going to be playing music for you for the next 3 hours. Take a look at the weather. It's a mix of sun and clouds today. High of 67 to 72. Northwest wind 10 to 20. Chance of showers tonight, mostly cloudy. Lows in 40s and 50s. West wind 5 to 20 tonight. Let's get to music. That's what this is all about. Here's Paul Thorne.

Well, that was Etta James from her Blues to the Bone album. The song is Driving Wheel. Also heard Group Fantasma. The album was Problemas, and the song was Nada. And the Minnesota band Good Morning Bedlam did Hold Me from their Lulu album, and started that set with Get You a Healin' from Paul Thorne from his album Too Blessed to Be Stressed. Well, donating stocks and mutual funds is a quick and easy way to support KXC's future. You may receive tax benefits as well. 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Let's get back to some music. Let's start out with the Wood Brothers from their Muse album.

That was Hot Tuna. Hot Tuna with from their Burgers album, True Religion was the song. Liza Gilkison did a song from her Paradise Hotel album called Man of God. And the Wood Brothers started out with the song Who the Devil. We received support from Bridget's Pub, located in downtown Bemidji, serving

Irish and American food open mic night on Thursday starting at 6:30. And we received support from Mississippi Music, a weekly summer concert series featuring live music. Because of inclement weather, it will be held this week at the Loft Event Center in downtown Bemidji instead of at the waterfront. The Lost Walleye Orchestra is playing. Be sure to catch them. It's a good one. The event is open to all. No tickets required. More on Facebook. More on Facebook at Mississippi Music at the waterfront. And a look at the weather. It's right now it's about 73 in Bemidji. There's pretty much sunny skies. Mostly sunny, highs in 67 and 73 around the listening area. Northwest winds 10 to 20. Tonight, chance of showers, mostly cloudy. Lows 40s in the 40s to 50s. West wind 15 to 20. Tomorrow, there's a good chance of showers, possible thunderstorms. Highs low to mid 60s. Breezy southeast winds gusting to 20 miles an hour. Overnight, the lows will be in the mid to upper 40s. Thursday is a good chance of sunny skies. Breezy winds, though, gusting up to 20. 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Next up, it's the Pfister Sisters from New Orleans, very much like the Andrews Sisters that came from New Orleans years ago. Listen up.

That was Karen Savoca singing a Greg Brown song called Two Little Feet from a collection of his songs called Going Driftless. Jazz piece by the Acoustic Jazz Quartet, David Grisman and Martin Taylor and others, from the album I'm Beginning to See the Light. That was East of the Sun, kind of a classic jazz piece. And we started that out with It Don't Mean a Thing If It Ain't Got That Swing by the Pfister Sisters from New Orleans. The album is A Change in the Weather. Well, KXE has built connections between listeners, community organizers, and local businesses in northern Minnesota since 1976. 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And if you're interested in jazz, the History of Jazz airs Saturdays at noon and Sundays at 5 with the host Paul Kivi, exploring the distinctly American art form. And tune in Sundays at 6 for Jazz on America Avenue. Well, not all of it's jazz, but there's a lot of good music out there. This next one is Bruce Springsteen from his Devils and Dust album. The song is Metamorphosis Banks.

Well, that was the Subdudes. Song was Make a Better World, from recorded off a collaboration of people after the Katrina hurricanes went through, put together a New Orleans Social Club record. And we heard Reunion Day from a Minnesota group that no longer exists, Gospel Machine. They played here in Bemidji at Rail River maybe 10 years ago, and then they soon after broke up. Sorry to hear that. Your Holy Ghost is the name of the album, if you can find it. And started that with Matamoros.

Spanx from Bruce Springsteen and his Devils in Dust album. Northland Arboretum in Brainerd offers guided one-hour tours, one-hour walks through the third Thursday of each month at 9:30 a.m. Wear comfortable shoes and register in advance at northlandarb.org. Northland Arboretum in Brainerd. And Kutaska Community Action holds a Juneteenth Freedom Walk on Thursday, June 18th, beginning at 10 a.m. in Old Central School in Grand Rapids. The 2.5-mile walk symbolizes the 2.5 years it took for the news of freedom to reach all the enslaved people in the United States. Register by email to Alice M., M as in monkey, at kutaska.org. And the Virginia Public Library has a Rubik's Cube tournament tomorrow, Wednesday, June 17th at 3 p.m. One champion will rise above the rest. Quick look at the weather. It's 74 degrees in Bemidji. It's similar around the listening area. Expecting highs in the 67 to 72. Well, it's already 74 here. Northwest winds 10 to 20. Tonight there's a chance of showers, mostly cloudy, lows in the 40s to low 50s. West wind 5 to 20. Tomorrow, good chance of showers, possible thunderstorms, highs in low to mid 60s, breezy southeast gusting to 20. And overnight, lows in the mid up to upper 40s. Thursday looks like mostly sunny, highs in the mid to upper 60s, but windy. Album of the week. And it's Isle of Hope by Dwayne Betts. And the songs were recorded in 5 days at a studio in Savannah, Georgia, out on Sun Records. The album is a deeply personal collection of songs written after the passing of his dad, Dickie Betts, founding member of the Allman Brothers. So tell us what you think about this song, or this song from this album. That text 218-326-1234 and let us know. This is Isle of Hope by Dwayne Betts. And I'm going to play a song called Keep My Hands Clean. Hold on.

that's Robert Plant with a lot of help from Susie Diane, D-I-A-N, Diane, not sure, a British singer. Song is Higher Rock from a new last fall album called Saving Grace. Buddy Guy with another one that came out earlier last year. Song is It Keeps Me Young. Irma Thomas, Backwater Blues, and started that with Dwayne Betts, Keep My Hands Clean, from his brand new Isle of Hope album. And that's called Give a Call. Tell us what you think. That's one particular song. He's got 10 of them on that list. Okay, it's 2:15. 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So it's ongoing right now. 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And the Virginia... Did I read that one? No, yes, I did. Never mind. We're going to... Next is a song from Minneapolis band Magic Castles. They have a brand new album just dropped on Fuzz Club Records. Came out a couple months ago. And the album is called Realized, and here's the title cut.

That's the 18th of May, singing a song called The Highest Tree. And heard Summer of Love, new album, or new within the last few months, album from Molly Tuttle. So Long, Miss Sun, Little Miss Sunshine is the name of the album. Summer of Love is the name of the song. And Realize, the title cut from Magic Castle's new album that dropped a couple of months ago. All right, the support comes from KD Floral, located on 4th and Minnesota in downtown Bemidji, offering floral arrangements for all occasions, indoor plants, curated gifts, and space to express your creative side. KDFloral.com on Facebook and Instagram. And there's going to be a send-off for two Bemidji Special Olympians as they head to the USA Games to compete in bowling. Join them Thursday, June 18th with a program at Lucky Dogs at 11:30, followed by a gathering at Paul and Babe Statues at 12:30. And Happy Dancing Turtle in Pine River invites the public to their garden Thursday, June 18th, same date as the send-off, between 1 and 4. See demonstrations about growing techniques and soil health practices. The garden team will be on hand for questions. Okay, back to music. We got a lot of things to play here. Next up is Femi Kuti, song called Journey Through Life, the title cut from his album.

Lucinda Williams from her album, The World's Gone Wrong. Freedom Speaks is the name of that. And see, that album came out just this year, 2026. The Byrds covering Dylan with My Back Pages. Mavis Staples' album called The Sad and Beautiful World that came out a year ago. Song is Chicago, and started that with Journey Through Life from Femi Kuti from his album of the same name. KXE received support from the Pines Restaurant, hosting a one-year anniversary block party Saturday, June 27th from noon until 10, featuring live music from Diddy Wash, Sam Miltich, and Tattletale, local vendors, food and cocktails, and a celebration of downtown Grand Rapids. 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Okay, back to music. This is Langhorne Slim.

0: Quintet from an album called Ultra Spontane. The song was El Camino de Che. Before that, we heard Let These Hands from the Known Only Locally's album, I Have to Wonder. The song was Let These Hands, Bemidji's own. And Dance On Through, a song by Langhorne Slim on his brand new album called The Dreamin' Kind. Well, it's 3 o'clock, a minute after, and we're looking at the same kind of weather we've been looking at all day. It's 75 here now, and the highs are going to be in that bracket, 67 if you're further north, and 75 or more further south. Northwest winds 10 to 20, chance of showers, mostly cloudy tonight, lows 40s to low 50s, west winds 5 to 20. Tomorrow, Wednesday, good chance of showers, possible thunderstorms, highs in the low to mid-60s, breezy southeast winds gusting to 20. Overnight tomorrow night, lows are in the mid to upper 40s, and Thursday is mostly sunny, highs in the mid to upper 60s, breezy northwest winds up to 20 miles an hour. Hope nobody's upset about any possible rain, because we sure need it. 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At the Crow Wing County Fairgrounds in Brainerd. The sale runs from 8 to 4 each day, with proceeds benefiting the services for domestic violence survivors. Okay, here's more music. This is Gigante is the name of the artist, featuring Anders Osborne in this piece. The album is Down by the Bayou, and this again is the title cut from that album. So here we go.
1: 1, 2, 3.

0: That, believe it or not, is a band from New York City. The Jambalaya Brass Band on the Funky Side is the name of that song, or the name of that album. The song is Jambalaya Brass. 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Let's see, the Civil Air Patrol is hosting a breakfast on Sunday, June 21st at the Grand Rapids Airport from 8 to 12:30. 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And take part in a summer solstice celebration. You know the date. Sunday, June 21st from 1 to 4 at the Minwadazi Center in Bemidji, which is the former Central School. The afternoon includes ceremony by Michael Smith, live music, barbecue, tree planting, and chalk art. Bring your own camp chair plus reusable plates and utensils to reduce waste. The Friends of the Brainerd Public Library continue their Brown Bag Author Series Monday, June 22nd at noon. Alan Eskins will talk about his most recent book, The Quiet Librarian. Feel free to bring your own lunch or enjoy the light refreshments provided. All right. Music again. Just let's see. This is A Girl from the North Country featuring Claudia Lanier from Tedeschi Trucks Band and Leon Russell. This was recorded years ago and just released fairly recently. It was live in 2015. So here we go.
1: Please welcome up Claudia Lanier.

friends. We got to come back home. We've been gone too long. We've been gone so long. We got to find a way somehow. We got to find a way.

That was the Great Lake Swimmers, Canadian band. The song is called Root Systems, and the album is The Waves, The Wake. Came out in 2018, I believe. Nice stuff. What is this? This is a song that you just heard from the Lowest Pair. Their new album this year is called Always As Young As We'll Ever Be. And that song was What Is This? And also, Eric Bibb had a brand new album this year. The album is One Mississippi. You heard the song called We Got to Find a Way. We started that set with a kind of a tribute to, it was a Bob Dylan song, but it was sung by Tedeschi Trucks Band and Leanne Russell. And then Claudia Lanier did the female solos on there, but nice. And that came out 2015, or the concert was, but they just recorded it now. Okay, I know it's complicated. 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The 48th Annual Land of the Loon Arts and Crafts Festival is June 20th and 21st in Virginia. It kicks off with a parade at 9 a.m. on Saturday, following by shopping, food, live music, and kids' activities both days in Olcott Park. All right, it's past 3:30 now. We've got half an hour left with you. My name is Jeff Edmonds. It's been a pleasure. So let's get right back on to more music. This is Richard Thompson with a song called Good Things Happen to Bad People.

Tell me who's that riding down the river later. I'll tell who's that riding down the river later. I'll tell who's that riding down the river later. They wrote the book on the seven.

That was Shaladaz. The Shaladaz. It's a Shalada family band, apparently. The Shaladaz. The album is Your Picture. And the song was Made Me Change My Mind. And you heard Tom Waits doing John the Revelator on an album of the songs of Blind Willie Johnson. And before that was Retreat, Sharon Jones and the Dap Kings from their Give the People What They Want album. And started that with the Richard Thompson, Good Things Happen to Bad People. And that's the way it goes sometimes. Well, we're in the last 15 minutes of the show. 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That's about it for the announcements. Let's go to Doyle Turner. He's a local Minnesota artist, and he's got something for you.

And that was the Jayhawks with their famous song Blue. We also heard Joan as Policewoman doing from the album called The Classic, and that was the title cut, The Classic, kind of a doo-wop sound. And Doyle Turner from his album Paper Maps that came out a couple years ago, Savor Every Moment. Good advice for all of us. 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Join us at KAXE.org. My name is Jeff Edmonds. This has been my pleasure. I'm going to send you out with John Prine.

It hurts me, darling, that's why I'm so blue. I'm so afraid to go.

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3: I'm Adrian Florido.
4: And I'm Elsa Chang. This hour, we speak with a shipping executive about the challenge of reopening the Strait of Hormuz.
3: And in Albania, people are upset about plans for a new luxury hotel with ties to the Trump family.
5: We're tired of these guys stealing from us, stealing our resources, selling things that are not theirs to sell.
4: Also, rising costs are making it even harder to juggle work and parenting. Parents say they need more support.
6: There's just no way to be two things at once and give 100% at both.
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7: Live from NPR News in Washington, I'm Ryland Barton. Iran's state-run news agency says the tentative deal extending the ceasefire with the U.S. and reopening the Strait of Hormuz

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1: 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It is 4:18. I'm Jennifer Barr. 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
2: On today's date, June 16th, 1999, I'm involved in a little bit of a science project with some students and their parents, and we go out and examine a patch of milkweed to see what we can discover. What we discovered that year was pretty encouraging. I picked 10 milkweed plants. After close examination, I had discovered 11 eggs on those 10 plants. Of those eggs, all came to hatch. I was there a week later, and there were 3 caterpillars that were about, a quarter of an inch long, and one that was a half inch long. Now, I don't know if the half incher was there from before or if his egg was laid earlier, what the case might have been, but there certainly was a number of surviving caterpillars as related to this monarch egg-laying feast. And that was encouraging. Since then, these, 18 years later, it's not nearly as promising for the monarchs. They don't look nearly as healthy. Populations aren't nearly

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1: Thanks for listening to People Powered, KAXE, and All Things Considered. I'm Jennifer Barr. It's 4:44. 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And Happy Dancing Turtle in Pine River invites the public to their garden this Thursday between 1 and 4. See demonstrations of growing techniques and soil health practices.
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4: He missed us going out of the driveway by maybe 15 minutes.
3: Maple Grove Representative Kristen Bonner wasn't home 1 year ago this week when confessed political assassin Vance Belter came to her door. Each day this week, North Star Stories is exploring the tragic impact the political assassination of former House Speaker Melissa Hortman had on our state. Today, we take a deeper look at what took place during the state's largest manhunt that lasted about 2 days. Representative Bonner was one of the lawmakers the assassin targeted that night in the 90 minutes between shooting Senator John Hoffman and his wife Yvette and murdering Melissa Hortman, her husband Mark, and their dog Gilbert. Investigators found notebooks with the names and personal information of more than 45 state and federal officials in the assassin's car. Representative Bonner says police told her that a killer had come to her home just minutes after she left.
4: I didn't want to believe it, but I knew. And I spent the next day mostly in a blur, worrying incessantly about the children.
3: Court records say it started around 2 a.m. at Senator Hoffman's home in Champlin. The confessed assassin arrived in what looked like a police car, disguised as an officer, shooting the Hoffmans multiple times. The Hoffman's daughter, Hope, called 911 at 2:05 a.m. By 2:20, the gunman was in Maple Grove at Representative Bonner's home, but she and her family were gone. Around 2:36, a New Hope officer doing a welfare check on Senator Ann Ress saw the shooter parked in what turned out to be a fake police car. U.S. Attorney Joe Thompson says the officer thought he was law enforcement and tried to talk to him, but Thompson says,
5: according to the officer, he just sat there and stared straight ahead.
3: The officer went to check on Rest, and by the time more officers arrived, the killer had left. Shortly after 3:30 a.m., Brooklyn Park police arrived at the Hortmans. Officers saw the gunman shoot Mark Hortman, then run inside the home, where he killed Melissa Hortman and their dog. Police waited outside the Hortman home for nearly 90 minutes before entering. The police actions outside the Hortman's home is now the focus of an internal investigation. Other local law enforcement attempted to work with Capitol and state police to contact and warn other lawmakers, but there was no system in place to do so. Tomorrow, we'll continue our series of special reports by looking at new systems in place to protect our elected officials, as well as laws to protect all of us, inspired by what's becoming Melissa Hortman's legacy. Brooklyn Park will hold a community remembrance Wednesday night in the Edinburgh neighborhood where Melissa and Mark Hortman lived. The community gathering will remember the Hortman family and honor the Hoffman family's recovery. Speaker Hortman and her husband were, and Senator Hoffman and his wife are, longtime supporters of those living with a disability, and Minnesota is preparing to host one of the nation's most important celebrations of inclusion. The Special Olympics Flame of Hope is making its final tour of the state this week before lighting the cauldron Saturday night at the University of Minnesota's Huntington Bank Stadium. More than 3,000 athletes with intellectual disabilities will compete in 16 sports. The games run June 20th through June 26th at the University of Minnesota and the National Sports Center in Blaine. Bemidji City leaders say federal officials still haven't told them how many people were detained in last week's ICE operation. Mayor George Prince says several contractor employees were taken into custody at the Vista North Housing Development Thursday. City police and Beltrami County deputies say they did not take part. Native child welfare protections will stay in place after the biggest challenge to the Indian Child Welfare Act in decades. The U.S. Supreme Court rejected claims that the law unfairly favors Native families in foster care and adoption cases. Tribal advocates call it a major win for Native children, families, and sovereign nations. And finally, Minnesota is mourning the loss of a longtime sports journalist and mentor. Larry Fitzgerald Sr. died earlier this month. Fitzgerald spent more than 45 years at the Minnesota Spokesman Recorder, covering sports, mentoring journalists, and pushing for black athletes and coaches to get the coverage they deserved.
6: Larry Fitzgerald reminding you that the best things in life are often waiting for you at the exit ramp of your comfort zone. An investment in knowledge always pays the best interest.
3: Fitzgerald was also the father of Cardinals football great Larry Fitzgerald Jr., who will be inducted into the Pro Football Hall of Fame this summer. Larry Fitzgerald Sr. was 71. For North Star Stories, I'm Zan Holston.
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0: 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I'm Elsa Chang.
7: And I'm Adrian Florido. I want to tell you about a massive underground network of fungi, specifically vast fungus networks that form relationships with the roots of plants. They're called mycorrhizal networks. The Society for the Protection of Underground Networks, SPUN, is the group that studies them, and it's just released the first ever map of the global mycorrhizal network. To talk about what this map tells us, we've reached one of the scientists who published it, ecologist Justin Stewart. Mr. Stewart, welcome.
8: Thank you very much. I'm excited to be here.
7: Can you just help us picture what this mycorrhizal fungus network is? What does it look like? Is this an underground like network of mushrooms?
8: So these are very ancient. They've shaped life on land for around 450 million years, and they form symbiotic networks with plants. So think of them as small filaments in soil. You have this network that doesn't make a fruiting body. There's no mushroom, but it's a vast network of mycelial threads in soils.
7: And what does it look like?
8: Well, I mean, this is one of the most difficult things about mycorrhizal fungi is they look so foreign to anything that we see above ground. They form meter-long threads of mycelium. So if you imagine something like a rail network or a road network, we often talk about mycorrhizal fungi as infrastructure in earth soils.
7: And so, you know, what do these fungal networks do?
8: These fungal networks complete a very important resource transfer that's important for planetary health. Plants make carbon through photosynthesis, and because these fungi form such intimate associations with the roots of plants, they have direct access to that carbon, and they funnel it deep into Earth soils. These plants are being fed by these fungal networks. In exchange for carbon, they are being fed nutrients like nitrogen and phosphorus. So last year, some of the people that are on this study that we just published estimated that around 11% of current CO2 emissions are being funneled to these fungal networks each year. But at the same time, you have nutrients that are being funneled to nourish plants above ground.
7: If I were to scoop up, you know, a handful of soil, how much of this network would I be holding in my hands?
8: The length of networks in a single teaspoon of soil is astounding. In certain soils, you can have up to 10 or even 100 meters of mycelial networks in soil.
7: Wow. And so globally, this is a massive underground network of fungus.
8: This was the perfect moment to try to estimate globally how much mycorrhizal network there is on Earth. We had just enough data where scientists have collected very carefully cores of soil, brought it back to the lab. I mean, this in enough locations around the Earth, we were able to rely on satellite data and create, through AI, predictive models of the global density and length of these networks. If you add up the total length, it's about 110 quadrillion kilometers, which, if you round a little bit, it's about 1 billion times the distance of the Earth to the sun.
7: Huh.
8: This is all in our soils.
7: You've published this pretty remarkable map of what this underground network looks like, and specifically where, how it's distributed across the Earth. And there are places like the Florida Everglades, where this network of underground fungus is very dense. And then there's places like the Sahara Desert, where there's almost none of it. I'm wondering, like, why did you want to map this network out?
8: You can't protect what you don't know. Once you know where there's a high density of networks or potential threats to networks, you're able to then start working on restoration and conservation practices. So our goal was to have something that we could hand to decision makers to include fungal networks in things like climate agendas and carbon models.
7: When you look at this map that you've just published, what do you see?
8: I see this map as a sense of wonderment. These fungi form complex associations with plants and act very complex trade decisions, all while not having a single place in their body where information is being processed. By seeing that there's 110 quadrillion kilometers of this on Earth's soils, it's also giving a sense of scale about other ways of living that humans can also learn from. And so I'm very excited about the conversations that will be coming out of that.
7: Well, I've been speaking with ecologist Justin Stewart from the Society for the Protection of Underground Networks, SPUN. Mr. Stewart, thanks so much.
8: Thank you very much for having me.
0: When South African jazz great Abdullah Ibrahim spoke to NPR back in 2007, he reflected on living through the terror of apartheid.
9: I remember one evening in Cape Town, the police, they were on the rampage shooting people down. It was ugly.
0: Channeling the resilience and defiance of those who fought against the brutal system, Ibrahim would compose what became an anthem of the anti-apartheid movement, Manenberg, named for the black township in Cape Town.
9: And then we realized that we had created something which was tradition, but it was affirmation of a new dawn to come.
7: Abdullah Ibrahim died at 91 on Monday. The man referred to by Nelson Mandela as our Mozart left behind a huge jazz contribution to Africa and the world.
10: With Abdullah Ibrahim, we have to understand him as a product of Cape Town, in particular, the colored community in Cape Town.
7: John Mason teaches African history and the history of photography at the University of Virginia.
10: I think a contribution is to bring that particularly South African, particularly Cape Town musical sensibility into the broader world.
0: Born Adolph Brand, Ibrahim was influenced by the diverse communities surrounding him, traditional Chinese music, black gospel, and Irish reels, jazz, boogie-woogie, and big band broadcasts on Voice of America.
7: As a teenager, he started playing the piano in dance bands, forming groups with other young South African musicians, including a short-lived septet with Hugh Masekela named the Jazz Epistles. His music was an alchemy of those rhythms infused with an African beat.
0: In 1962, Ibrahim fled apartheid and landed in Zurich. At the time, Duke Ellington was touring Europe and became a fan and a supporter, supervising the recording of Ibrahim's first U.S. album, performed under the name Dollar Brand Trio.
7: Changing his name and converting to Islam in the late 1960s, Ibrahim returned to live in Cape Town in 1973. There he recorded his most famous piece, Manenberg. Here's Ibrahim speaking about the song to NPR back in 2007.
9: The song itself is just pure, plain, traditional music, but it was a combination of Cape Town, Johannesburg. Everybody could relate to it.
0: He continued recording and performing for decades, including an appearance at NPR's Tiny Desk in 2022.
7: John Mason believes Ibrahim will be remembered as a pioneer beside Duke Ellington, Miles Davis, and other jazz greats.
10: Broadening our sense of what jazz is and what jazz can be.

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1: 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Thanks for listening to KAXE and All Things Considered. I'm Jennifer Barr. Coming up next, the Up North Report, local news from our region. A reminder that our translator at 89.9 in Brainerd is operating at reduced power. We are waiting for additional parts and a crew to complete the installation. We thank you for your patience. Weather tonight, mostly cloudy, chance of showers late, lows near 50, and tomorrow, good chance of showers, possible thunderstorms, highs in the low to mid 60s.
2: For KAXE News, I'm Larissa Donovan with the Up North Report. The U.S. Department of Justice is charging 15 Minnesotans with, quote, conspiracy to impede or injure federal officers and related charges pertaining to the efforts to violently oppose immigration law enforcement during Operation Metro Surge. The Minnesota Reformer reports the charges were announced in an 11 a.m. Tuesday press conference by Daniel Rosen, the U.S. Attorney for the District of Minnesota, and Michael McCarthy, the Special Agent in Charge of Homeland Security Investigations. The charges describe a range of tactics allegedly used by the defendants, such as, quote, stalking federal agents and using blocks of ice to slow their convoys. The prosecutor showed photos of protesters blocking streets and creating barricades near the Whipple Federal Building. No comment was made on how many federal agents were injured because of the actions described in the charges. The Associated Press reports 12 defendants were arrested Tuesday, two remain at large, and one was already in custody. The charges come months after Operation Metro Surge brought thousands of agents to the Twin Cities, which set off mass protests and the fatal shootings of two U.S. citizens. Activity from Immigration and Customs Enforcement continues in north central Minnesota. The Park Rapids Enterprise reports one of the co-founders of Vallarta's Mexican Grill, Sergio Barajas, was detained by federal authorities Monday morning while he was at Anytime Fitness. An eyewitness told the Enterprise that the situation, which involved agents in five vehicles in the parking lot, was peaceful. Barajas opened Vallarta's in downtown Park Rapids in 2012 with Pedro Unzueta. Both men are from Mexico. The Park Rapids activity follows reported detainments in Bemidji late last week, where work crews were reportedly detained from various storm-impacted job sites. Repeated inquiries for confirmation from ICE have not yet been returned. A Minnesota nonprofit is offering a $25,000 reward for information on a Wadena cold case. Carla Beth Anderson, a 23-year-old woman described as a vulnerable adult, was last seen returning to her Wadena apartment around 8 p.m. November 13, 1987, after an evening with her mother and stepfather. After she didn't report to work the next day or answer multiple phone calls, Wadena police officers responded to her apartment. They found no signs of a break-in, no indications of a struggle, with the apartment door still locked and her purse inside. The only things missing were Anderson's apartment keys and her Hardee's jacket. The nonprofit Spotlight on Crime announced the reward in a Monday press conference in Wadena. A person coming forward with information that leads to the whereabouts of Anderson and the identity of those responsible for her nearly 40-year disappearance could receive up to $25,000. In a news release, Wadena investigators, quote, do not believe that Carla would have chosen to disappear and are unaware of a motive for someone to harm her, and that no witnesses to aid the investigation have yet been found. Nearly a year after a devastating derecho storm caused widespread damage in the city of Bemidji and surrounding areas, one local leader was recently recognized for his short-term and long-term efforts along the long road to recovery. Leaders Link, a leadership nonprofit founded by former CNN correspondent Kathleen Koch, announced earlier this year that Bemidji Mayor George Prince was the winner of this year's Tommy Longo Leadership Award for his disaster response. Prince was nominated for the competitive national award by the League of Minnesota Cities. Executive Director Luke Fisher described the league's decision to nominate Prince, who serves on its board of directors and is a trustee for its insurance trust board.
3: You remain visible, accessible, and engaged as the recovery efforts unfolded. And he communicated openly with residents to ensure that people had some sense that things were going to be okay, even though they were dealing with the worst.
2: During his acceptance speech Monday evening in the council's chambers, Prince said while he was honored to accept it, the recognition belongs to more than one person.
4: In the weeks that followed the storm, I saw a community come together in a way I'd never seen before. Each person and organization doing their part.
2: Beltrami County Emergency Management Director Chris Muller, Bemidji Fire Chief Justin Sherwood, United Way Executive Director Danae Alamano were just some of those who made remarks Monday on the various elements of storm response that continues today. That's it for the Up North Report. From the KAXE News Desk, I'm Larissa Donovan, telling the stories of Northern Minnesota through local news.
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Right now we're going to sample our album of the week. It is called Isle of Hope by Dwayne Betts. Dwayne Betts is the son of late Dickie Betts, founding member of the Allman Brothers. Betts worked with Americana super producer Dave Cobb on this record, and it's a deeply personal collection written after the passing of his dad. Moving from intense grief, figuring out life post-loss, addiction,

0: of actual players. Now we're seeing it just a little more in terms of watching the game.
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0: My pleasure, Neil.
2: Bruce Arthur is a columnist and sports writer with the Toronto Star. We reached him in Vancouver.

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Coming up next will be a replay of an old On the River by your volunteer host, Robert Jevney. Enjoy.